0: Certainty.
1: Small business owners are feeling uncertain about where things are headed. And so where there is uncertainty, that's when small businesses are less likely to feel that entrepreneurial risk that they generally like to take.
0: The reduced risk, he says, will translate to fewer job openings and less small business expansion. Smith does hope the latest numbers will lead to federal and state policymakers listening more to business owners and hearing their concerns.
2: Washington Governor Bob Ferguson is proposing a statewide cell phone ban in schools. KXL's Grant McHill reports.
3: If passed by the state legislature next session, phones will need to be away for the day in all public K-12 schools.
4: From the first bell to the last, students will not have access to their cell phones. In our schools, digital distractions are causing kids to miss what's written on the whiteboard. They're focusing more on memes than on math.
3: And the governor says his ban is backed by science.
4: Studies show school day phone use has a negative impact on student learning, ability to focus, attendance, and mental and emotional health.
3: Grant McHill, FM News 101.
0: Also, Multnomah County health officials are encouraging you, if you're heading into the wilderness, to be aware of ticks. KXL's Noah Friedman has that story.
5: Health officials in our area say the uptick is due to multiple factors, including climate change. The western black-legged tick is most commonly found in tall grass or bushy areas, like on hiking trails. Multnomah County reported multiple tick cases at the Powell Butte Natural Area earlier this month. Levi Zahn with Multnomah County Health says what the best way is to limit tick exposure.
6: If you do plan to go hiking, to wear long pants and even a long sleeve shirt, and when you wear them, to tuck your pants into your socks and then your shirt into your pants.
5: Multnomah County Health says if you experience symptoms from ticks, to contact the Oregon Health Authority. Noah Friedman, FM News 101.
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2: 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Thanks for checking in. I'm Brett Recamp with Tim Lance. Our top stories.
0: Gas prices continue their downward march, but ongoing volatility in the Middle East, that could put a stop to that trend.
2: Oregon State introduces its new athletic director. Judah Newby will join us in sports at 5:15.
0: Jay-Z is adding some LA shows to his upcoming schedule. He's going to be all over the place. We've got those details in entertainment news at 5:27.
2: It is 5:11. Traffic and weather together are on the ones. Michael Convery, tell us about a crash in southeast Portland, it appears.
12: Yeah, it's reported on McLaughlin Boulevard southbound down near Milwaukee Avenue. Could be causing a bit of a delay through that stretch. I-5 south as you leave downtown. Again, some slowing towards Corbett. Then off and on slowing headed down through to Waddleton into Wilsonville. It's actually a little better than it was earlier this afternoon. I-5 northbound to Vancouver is slow to stop and go. Fremont Bridge most of the way up to the interstate. And I-84, some heavy traffic out past 33rd. Earlier stall down on 205 south on the Abernathy Bridge. That's been cleared out of the way. 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From the KXL Traffic Center, I'm Michael Convery.
0: Appreciate you, Michael. Let's check on that KXL forecast now. Tonight, cloudy. Showers still a possibility. Overnight low, upper 40s. Tomorrow, we climb up to about 68 degrees. Showers early, but they will start to taper off as the day goes on. 79 for the high on Thursday, 83 on Friday, and it's going to start to dry out as we get closer to the weekend. Going to be hot over the weekend, too, in the 90s at least. And right now in Lake Oswego, cloudy and 64. Gresham's got 63. Same thing in downtown.
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0: It's 5:12 now. Federal prosecutors say Portland's gun violence has dropped sharply since 2022, with homicides and shootings overall down significantly. But U.S. Attorney Scott Bradford warns recent increases and expected summer spikes remain a concern for his office. He's urging continued funding for police, prosecutors, and prevention programs.
2: Signature gathering is now underway to get a Portland police funding initiative on the November ballot. Sergeant Aaron Schmautz, president of the Portland Police Association, tells the Lars Larson Show that PPB now has 1.2 officers per 1,000 people in the city, about half the national average.
13: What this ballot measure would do would use existing funds to fund 400 more police officers to get us closer to the national average.
2: No new taxes would be involved. The money used for staffing, about $50 million a year, would come from the Portland Clean Energy Fund, which is bringing in about four times as much money as was initially expected.
0: Some good news this afternoon. Gas prices falling again this week. AAA's Marie Dodge credits lower crude oil prices, which remain below $100 a barrel.
14: Prices are still significantly elevated compared to where they were right before the conflict started. And so that means gas prices and diesel prices will continue to be elevated, but drivers are getting some relief.
0: Oregon's average dropped a dime this week to $5.10 for a gallon of regular. Portland prices dropping 9 cents to $5.23 a gallon, and the national average is down 13 cents to $4.16.
2: Portland Parks and Recreation is testing out a new free shuttle to get more people into two parks. KXL's John Eric Smith reports.
15: The Forest and Washington Parks Express Shuttle starts this Friday and will run Fridays and Saturdays through August 22nd. It's going to pick people up at community and transit centers in North, Northeast, and East Portland. Liv Brumfield with Portland Parks says the goal is increasing access.
16: Forest Park in particular is hard to get to for a lot of folks. We know that transportation and parking are barriers for communities who don't have access to personal vehicles.
15: She says the pilot is funded through an Oregon Department of Transportation grant. John Eric Smith, FM News 101.
0: Thank you, John. The U.S. Postal Service right now highlighting safety for the month of June. That's because it is Dog Bite Awareness Month. Post office officials are urging dog owners to keep pets secured and away from the mailbox when it is time for your mail to arrive. Over 5,000 dog bites involving mail carriers were reported all across the country just last year.
2: 5:15. Time for the KXL Sports Update. 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
0: Oregon State introducing their new athletic director. Let's get back over to the KXL Sports Desk and Judah Newby.
17: Kevin Griffin met Beaver Nation for the first time this afternoon.
18: Coming to Corvallis, you immediately feel this unique energy. It's an amazing place, and a little bit of a secret, but an amazing place. But what I was drawn to most was not just the beauty of Corvallis, but it was the people.
17: Griffin comes from Ohio State. He will take over for Scott Barnes July 5th. He says his goal in this next era of OSU athletics is simple.
18: There's a full commitment to the pursuit of competitive excellence and winning. And you'll hear me say that over and over again today. We are going to win, and it's going to take all of us to do that.
17: Barnes is retiring after 9.5 years on the job. Stanley Cup Final, Game 4 tonight in Las Vegas with the home Golden Knights holding a 2-1 series lead on the Carolina Hurricanes in what's been a dramatic back-and-forth series. The Mariners placed shortstop J.P. Crawford on the 10-day injured list after he was hit in the hand by a pitch from Tigers starter Framber Valdez, a former rival with the Astros. Mariners recalled Ryan Bliss from AAA Tacoma there in Baltimore taking on the Orioles. What an NBA Finals it's been so far after the Spurs took Game 3, 115-111 at Madison Square Garden. Dan Patrick on 750 The Game says the Knicks missed a big opportunity.
19: We're going to win. We're at home. We're in the Garden. And then all of a sudden, you forgot to deliver. You had everything there. It's like all the ingredients to make a great meal. They just didn't have a chef.
17: Game 4 is Wednesday night. Knicks still lead the series 2-1. And the Cincinnati Bengals have restructured the contract of quarterback Joe Burrow. Provides the team some salary cap space this season and was necessary after they traded for star defensive tackle Dexter Lawrence from the Giants. With sports at 15:45, I'm Judah Newby, FM News 101.
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20: From ABC News, I'm Dave Packer. A new escalation in the Middle East late today. The United States launching retaliatory strikes against Iran after the downing of a U.S. helicopter near the Strait of Hormuz, hit by an Iranian drone near the coast of Oman. President Trump speaking on the phone with ABC's Jonathan Curl.
21: The president made it clear to me that these U.S. strikes on Iran are specifically in response to Iran's downing of that Apache helicopter. He brought up the peace deal that he is trying to negotiate with the Iranians. It seemed clear to me that even as he was ordering U.S. attacks on Iran, he still believes he can get a peace deal with the Iranians.
20: And we've learned more about the rescue of those two U.S. crew members on that helicopter that was downed. The first of its kind rescue at sea.
22: The two pilots were then able to board this boat drone, which then took them off to another location in the water, where they were then plucked and hoisted up by a helicopter that took them to a safer location.
20: A public interest law firm in Washington is filing a lawsuit against President Trump's UFC match on the White House lawn.
23: The lawsuit argues that actually this event, because it's being organized by a private entity, and it's really more about the president's birthday, they allege, than the country's anniversary, shouldn't be able to bypass those normal channels. They've asked a judge in Washington, D.C. to issue a temporary restraining order as early as this week to block this from taking effect.
20: ABC's Peter Haralambos. A Texas track star teen has been found guilty of murdering a rival track athlete from a neighboring school. They got into an altercation at a meet. It ended with one stabbed, dying from his wounds. Now 19-year-old Carmelo Anthony is waiting to hear how long he'll have to serve for Austin Metcalf's death. In the California governor primary, ABC News now projecting Steve Hilton will be the second candidate to advance to the general election, where he'll face Javier Becerra. 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
1: $5,000. That's the average amount of money people in the U.S. are now spending on gas in a year. $5,000. That's crazy. 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
2: Oregon small businesses have persistent concerns over inflation and rising energy costs, according to a new survey.
1: Multnomah County health officials, encouraging people like you, if you're heading into the wilderness this time of year, be careful of ticks.
2: Boeing takes flight big time in the merry, merry month of May. The latest from the aerospace giant coming up during business news at 5:26.
1: All right. Thank you, Dorothy. It is 5:21 right now. Traffic and weather together on the ones. Michael Convery's there in the traffic center trying to get you around all the trouble spots this afternoon. Michael, it looks like we've got another one, southeast Portland.
3: This one's on McLaughlin Boulevard southbound. Accident reported right at Southeast Milwaukee Avenue. So, again, causing some delays as you move on McLaughlin Boulevard down through Southeast Portland. I-5 North, again, some slowing out of the curves, scattered down across top of the Markham Bridge leading over to I-84. I-84 is slow both directions in between Providence and Interstate 5. On the west side of town, the Sunset inbound, actually a little lighter than usual today. Just a little slow in past Cornell Murray. And then delays up over Sylvan down to 405. It's about 14 minutes to make it in from Hillsboro. Westbound Sunset bunches up, getting out past Cedar Hills Boulevard, and then loosens up west of Murray. This report of service of Unbound.org. 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From the KXL Traffic Center, I'm Michael Convery.
2: Michael, thank you. Now your KXL forecast here. Cloudy this evening. We could have some showers again overnight with a low near 49. Wednesday, showers early, tapering off through the day. High 68. Thursday, mostly cloudy, but sunny later in the day, and then a high of 79 degrees. Right now, it is 64 in Sherwood. Camas, 64. Lake Oswego, 64.
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0: It's now 5:26. Portland's Afternoon News. TJ Nisbett brings you this business report.
2: TJ Nisbett Construction, they've been delivering commercial excellence since 1979. 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
3: OpenAI has confidentially filed for an IPO. They will be joining SpaceX and Anthropic in making the push in the very near future to go public. OpenAI is currently valued at $852 billion, but the move will allow it to inject more cash into its business as the AI arms race gets even hotter. In March alone, OpenAI said that it generated $2 billion in revenue. Boeing delivered 60 planes in the month of May, and that is a sharp increase from April when it delivered 47 aircraft. The increase also means that Boeing has solved a wiring issue that has plagued its production. In the first 5 months of this year, it has delivered 198 MAX aircraft compared with 164 in the same period in 2025. Wall Street saw mixed results. Chip stocks weighing on investors. Dow Industrials up 86 points at 50,872. NASDAQ off 250. S&P 500 down 19. I'm Dan Loney with Your Money Now on FM News 101 KXL.
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2: Entertainment news now. Pima County, Arizona Sheriff Chris Nanos says he's going to be cracking down on unlawful behavior by YouTubers and others who keep turning up in Nancy Guthrie's neighborhood to cover the story of Savannah Guthrie's missing mother.
4: The complaints got to be pretty egregious in that the behavior of those individuals was becoming pretty scary, pretty frightful.
2: Several YouTubers, in fact, have already been arrested. The investigation into Nancy Guthrie's disappearance continues, but they have not announced any suspects.
0: Jay-Z is set to perform in Los Angeles. The rapper announced he's having a 30th anniversary concert at SoFi Stadium in October. Also playing a show in Paris in September. All comes after Jay-Z announced he'll do three shows at Yankee Stadium in July.
2: And Bon Jovi giving fans a chance to be a part of their upcoming tour.
5: 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I'm Mark Mayfield.
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0: It is now 5:30, and we do have your top stories today.
2: Clackamas County Commissioners voting to change how funds are going to be allocated for the Sheriff's Office.
0: Washington Governor Bob Ferguson is proposing a statewide cell phone ban in schools.
2: And more reaction is coming in about the re-eligibility of Texas Tech quarterback Brendan Sorsby. Judah has that in sports coming up at 5:45.
0: Those stories and more coming up in 90 seconds. But first, it is 5:31. Traffic and weather together are on the ones. Talking about a slow go to Vancouver. Tell us about it, Michael Convery.
9: Yeah, I-5 northbound again, pretty crowded north of the curves across the Markham, and then just scattered slowing right through downtown up past the Fremont all the way to the interstate bridge on I-5 north. 205 northbound, still delays coming up out of southeast Portland, just north of Division Powell towards Airport Way. A little more slowing in Vancouver, too, as you move up towards SR 500. Sunset westbound, some heavy traffic off the stadium freeway through the Vista Ridge Tunnel, and then crowded again getting out past 217 to Murray. Inbound, again, it's about 14 minutes to get from Hillsboro into downtown, maybe just a little bit lighter than usual today. Switching to Accurate Auto will save you money and comes with no surprise repairs. 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From the KXL Traffic Center, I'm Michael Convery.
2: Thanks, Michael. Now let's check on the KXL forecast. Cool temperatures now, sure, but there is a heat wave, really, that is heading this way. Let's check on the forecast for tonight. Cloudy overnight. Some showers are expected. Low of 49. Wednesday showers early, but then it starts to dry out a little bit later in the day. High of 68. 79 on Thursday. 83 on Friday. And it's going to be mostly sunny over the weekend. Highs in the 90s. If you're in Woodburn, it is 63 right now. Cloudy in 62 in Hillsboro, 64 in Portland.
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2: 5:32. The Clackamas County Board of Commissioners, they have voted 4-1 now to change this year's budgeting process for the Sheriff's Office after a recent audit turned up over expenditures in that budget. Details from KXL's Gail Cunningham.
10: Commissioner Paul Sauvis introduced a resolution to dole out funds to each of the 23 programs within the Sheriff's Office instead of the department as a whole.
11: Please embrace adopting the budget by program and category as a tool to see where the challenge is and how to resolve it.
10: Sheriff Angela Brandenburg pushed back.
12: You should do that for all the departments, not just the sheriff's office.
10: She said inaccurate figures from the county's personnel budgeting tool factored into the overexpenditures. Commissioner Diana Helm voted with the majority to impose the change for a year.
13: I'm inclined to agree that this is something we need to do, even if it's just temporary.
10: Gail Cunningham, FM News 101.
2: Clackamas County's budget resolution and adoption, that is set for next Wednesday.
0: Agency directors throughout the state of Washington have about 2 months to submit their budget requests. And Governor Bob Ferguson has already made it known that the state's next biennium budget figures to be the most difficult one they've ever faced. Former two-term Democrat Governor Christine Gregoire tells Como TV she has real concerns.
14: If we're going to continue the conversation by saying the answer to every issue is more taxes, we will ensure that we are not competitive with other states.
0: Gregoire Guar says the cost of doing business in Washington has gone from 28th to 48th cheapest in the country, and she's worried about losing big companies like Amazon and Microsoft.
2: And while we are talking about Washington, phones in the classroom might be banned in the state soon. Here's KXL's Grant Mackill.
15: Governor Bob Ferguson today announcing an away for the day proposal on phones in all public K-12 schools.
16: 95% of teens have a smartphone, and research shows that 97% of those teens use them during school.
15: And he says science is backing his ban.
16: Studies show teenagers spend roughly a quarter of their school day on their cell phones. Over a school year, that's missing literally about 40 school instruction days lost.
15: He says he's announcing his proposal now in order to gain support from lawmakers before it's officially introduced next legislative session. Grant Mackill, FM News 101.
0: A new report from the National Federation of Independent Business shows small business optimism continues to decline. KXL's Heather Roberts reports on what it means for Oregon companies.
17: NFIB releases a small business economic trends report every month, measuring changes in optimism and uncertainty.
18: And what our members are telling us is concerning.
17: NFIB Oregon Director Anthony Smith says the rise in uncertainty means businesses will be more conservative with their future plans.
18: Whether that's bringing on new employees, expanding your business, capital expenditures.
17: Optimism is now below the 52-year average.
18: We're hoping that it can go back up as soon as possible. And a big part of that is state and federal policymakers listening to small businesses.
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2: There's a popular hiking spot that has become actually a hot spot for ticks. KXL's Noah Friedman has more on the uptick.
19: The western black-legged tick, most commonly found here in Oregon, does spread Lyme disease when latched onto warm spots of the body. But Multnomah County health officials say there is nothing to worry about when it comes to public endangerment from ticks.
20: It's pretty rare in Oregon to pick up any tick-borne diseases, something in 1 in 100,000 or less.
19: Levi Zahn with Multnomah County Vector Control and Code Enforcement says health officials have seen a rise in ticks at the popular Powell Butte hiking area, but the rest of the county's numbers are low. Noah Friedman, FM News 101.
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3: 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Thanks for being with us. I am Brett Recamp with Tim Lance, and we have your top stories.
4: Getting to Forest Park could be easier this summer, especially if you don't have easy access to a car.
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4: If you were able to predict that DraftKings stock will shoot up thanks to the predictions market, then you might have made some money. 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
3: Those stories and more in 90 seconds, but first, it's 5:41. Traffic and weather together are on the ones. Michael Convery, tell us about this Bridge Avenue situation.
5: Well, again, it's due to the road construction. This is the same thing as yesterday, right up near the St. John's Bridge. They've got Northwest Bridge Avenue shut down. So, again, it is causing some extra heavy traffic on Highway 30 through that stretch in both directions. That's why it's delayed again up there in that area right near the St. John's Bridge. I-5 northbound, again, delays out of the curves across the Markham, and then some scattered slowing through downtown, and then pretty solid again north of Alberta Street up to the Interstate Bridge. I-84 slows away from I-5 into the Hollywood District, then loosens up, looks pretty good. 205 northbound, still a little moderate slowing, moving north of Stafford Road into Wellington, headed up past the viewpoint in West Lynn. 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From the KXL Traffic Center, I'm Michael Convery.
4: KXL forecast, pretty straightforward right now. You see the clouds kind of busting up a little bit, but we still have a chance for some showers tonight. Overnight low 49. Tomorrow, showers possible in the morning, but they'll start to break up as the day goes on. High in the upper 60s, upper 70s on Thursday. It'll be mostly sunny later in the day. Mostly sunny on Friday and a high of 83, but pretty darn warm over the weekend into the 90s. Right now, though, Hillsboro, cloudy and 62, and in Portland, it is 63.
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4: 542 now, and while West Coast states continue to have the most expensive gas in the nation, prices overall are declining. In Portland, prices fell 9 cents this week, down to $5.23 a gallon. Here's KXL's Heather Roberts with more.
6: For the week, the national average is down 13 cents to $4.16 for a gallon of regular, while Oregon's average drops a dime to $5.10. AAA's Marie Dodd says when it comes to gas prices, it's all relative.
7: They are still significantly elevated compared to where they were a year ago, but compared to where they were a few weeks ago, crude oil prices are lower.
6: She says crude oil holding below $100 a barrel bodes well for road trip season, but Dodds expects summer drivers to pull back some.
7: People still want to go places, but they might not be looking at that huge trip. Instead, they might be going places closer to home.
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3: Health insurance is set to go up by as much as 22.5% next year in Clark County. That's the number the state insurance commissioner says is the average companies are asking for in 2027 for individual plans. Those bumps still need to be approved sometime in September and typically come back lower. But it is a sign that health insurance costs for many in Southwest Washington are set to increase next year.
4: It is 5:44 on Portland's Afternoon News. Time for Lars Larson and Northwest Report's commentary.
1: And now I'm hearing mothers say, but what do we tell our young sons after the conviction of Carmelo Anthony in that awful murder down in Texas? I've got a couple of suggestions. When the murder went down last year, it was in April of 25. And what happened? A young man stabbed another young man to death. And there was a question, why did you even bring a knife to a track meet? And why in the world did you stab that young man? Well, He went to court and tried the argument that he had done it in self-defense. That one didn't exactly fly. So the jury only took 3 hours to convict Carmelo Anthony. Now he's looking at a penalty between 5 years and 99 years. And I think, well, he should. And now we've got mothers saying, but what do we tell our sons about what they ought to do? My advice to them, tell your sons, don't go out and stick a knife in somebody. Don't murder somebody, and you won't have to worry about much. For Northwest Reports, I'm Lawrence Larson.
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8: Friday night, the Americans face Paraguay in their group stage opener at the World Cup. Longtime U.S. women's star Alex Morgan is optimistic on what she's seen from the men's squad and their star Christian Pulisic.
9: I was really encouraged by their, you know, last match leading into the World Cup against Germany. I think that they performed quite well. They had like a lot of grit. I love to see that. So I think both Christian and the whole team, I'm very encouraged by.
8: Matt Turner, one of the goalkeepers on the U.S. squad, on the attitude he wants to see from his teammates.
10: Now it's really just about, you know, playing with that intensity, but also with the smile on our faces. I think a lot of us play our best when we're really enjoying our soccer.
8: The first World Cup games kick off Thursday.
11: An AD said yesterday, this ruling has cost the sport its soul. Not true. The sport lost its soul a long time ago, and this just simply exposes college sports is a house of cards, and it is crashing.
8: ESPN's Paul Feinbaum, as reaction continues to come in on Texas Tech quarterback Brendan Sorsby being granted eligibility from a Texas judge despite gambling on the sport. Some schools are suggesting not playing Texas Tech. Oregon State has the Red Raiders visiting Corvallis in September, and while Sorsby is suspended for that game, incoming AD Kevin Griffin was asked about it at his introductory press conference today.
12: Yeah, I appreciate the question. So a couple of things. Number one, Scott is our athletic director right now, so that's a question for Scott to answer. So that's important.
8: Griffin officially takes over from Scott Barnes July 5th. He did say he has a call tonight on the issue with Pac-12 Commissioner Teresa Gold, and he was disappointed in Monday's ruling. With sports at 15 and 45, I'm Judah Newby, FM News 101.
3: Thank you, Judah. 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
13: From ABC News, I'm Dave Packer. A new escalation in the Middle East late today. The United States launching retaliatory strikes against Iran after the downing of a U.S. helicopter near the Strait of Hormuz, hit by an Iranian drone near the coast of Oman. President Trump speaking on the phone with ABC's Jonathan Curl.
14: The president made it clear to me that these U.S. strikes on Iran are specifically in response to Iran's downing of that Apache helicopter. He brought up the peace deal that he is trying to negotiate with the Iranians. It seemed clear to me that even as he was ordering U.S. attacks on Iran, he still believes he can get a peace deal with the Iranians.
13: And we've learned more about the rescue of those two U.S. crew members on that helicopter that was downed. The first of its kind rescue at sea.
15: The two pilots were then able to board this boat drone, which then took them off to another location in the water, where they were then plucked and hoisted up by a helicopter that took them to a safer location.
13: A public interest law firm in Washington is filing a lawsuit against President Trump's UFC match on the White House lawn.
16: The lawsuit argues that actually this event, because it's being organized by a private entity, and it's really more about the president's birthday, they allege, than the country's anniversary, shouldn't be able to bypass those normal channels. They've asked the judge in Washington, D.C. to issue a temporary restraining order as early as this week to block this from taking effect.
13: ABC's Peter Haralambos. A Texas track star teen has been found guilty of murdering a rival track athlete from a neighboring school. They got into an altercation at a meet and ended with one stabbed, dying from his wounds. Now 19-year-old Carmelo Anthony is waiting to hear how long he'll have to serve for Austin Metcalf's death. In the California governor primary, ABC News now projecting Steve Hilton will be the second candidate to advance to the general election, where he'll face Javier Becerra. 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
3: A popular hiking location in Portland has become a hot spot for ticks.
4: A new survey of small businesses shows optimism is steadily falling.
3: The son of Rob Reiner wants to get his hands on millions of dollars he could use for legal help in his murder case. We have more on that in entertainment news at 5:57.
4: First, though, traffic and weather together. We do that on the ones. Michael Convery trying to get you home this afternoon. Things are starting to look a little bit better, Michael.
5: Yeah, things are turning thin out, Tim. I-84, again, not too bad. Some slowing getting to it, of course. Still across top deck of the Markham Bridge. But once you're on and out past 33rd, it looks pretty good out to the east side. Sunset westbound, you get that heavy traffic off the stadium freeway through the Vista Ridge Tunnel. Then again, from right near 217 out as far as Murray Boulevard. Inbound, looking better through the Tannisbourne area. But delays headed up over Sylvan, off and on down to 405. And down in the Tualatin area, I-5 southbound, still some scattered slowing south of 205 as you move towards the Boone Bridge in Wilsonville. 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From the KXL Traffic Center, I'm Michael Convery.
3: Let's get that forecast going now. This evening, we could have some more showers. In fact, they are likely. Some overnight, along with cloudy skies. 49 is your low. Wednesday, showers early, and then tapering throughout the day. Thursday, mostly cloudy skies. 79 is your high on Thursday. We're up to 83 on Friday and well into the 90s this weekend, so brace yourself. Right now in Portland, 63. Same thing in Vancouver. Salem, 62.
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7: Wall Street saw mixed results, with chip stocks still weighing on investors. The Dow Industrials picked up 86 points, ending the day at 50,872. NASDAQ lost 250 points. S&P 500 fell 19. Apple shares were down 3.5% today after a slate of announcements during its Worldwide Developers Conference yesterday. It did introduce a new version of Siri that will rely on artificial intelligence called Siri AI, but some analysts were expecting more from the tech giant. Shares of DraftKings are up 11% today following an SEC filing that its predictions offering drew $1.3 billion in May, a 24% month-over-month increase. Wednesday morning will bring us the latest report on inflation, and the expectation is that prices in the month of May were running hot. Economists are looking for a 0.5% month-over-month gain and 4.2% year-over-year. If we get those numbers, it would be the hottest annual reading since April of 2023. I'm Dan Loney with Your Money Now on FM News 101 KXL.
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4: Time for some entertainment news now. Stranger Things fans don't have much longer to experience the Upside Down over on Broadway. Producers for that hit prequel play, Stranger Things The First Shadow, they announced that it's going to run through January the 3rd, and that is it. By the way, the Broadway production plus the London production have brought in nearly $1.6 million in ticket sales.
3: Nick Reiner wants access to his more than $1.5 million trust fund to help pay for his legal defense.
9: Reiner is facing double homicide charges for the murders of his parents, Hollywood icon Rob Reiner, and his wife Michelle last December. On Monday, Reiner's lawyers filed a 136-page petition in Los Angeles Superior Court seeking access to his trust account. Reports say Reiner was supposed to begin receiving his trust 2 years ago when he turned 30. The petition claims Reiner has been denied access. I'm Daniel Martindale.
4: And on this date back in 1971... McCartney's album Ram, featuring the single Uncle Albert, Admiral Halsey, that went gold.
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4: And a good afternoon to you here on this Wednesday afternoon. This is Portland's afternoon news. A lot of afternoons there. I'm Tim Lance on FM News 101 KXL.
3: I am Brett Recamp, and we do appreciate you checking in this afternoon. 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
4: Clackamas County Commissioners voting to challenge the budgeting process, or change that is the budgeting process, for the Sheriff's Office.
3: Phones in the classroom could soon be banned in Washington State.
4: The Stanley Cup Finals are continuing tonight. There's a Portland connection. We'll let you know what it is. Judah has sports at 6:15.
3: Those stories and more in 90 seconds. But first, it is traffic and weather together on the ones at 6:01. Michael Convery, give us some good news about our Portland area freeways.
5: You know, it was busy earlier, but as we get into the 6 o'clock hour now, it's starting to thin out pretty good. Sunset westbound still bunched up getting out past 217. In fact, a lot of stop and go out towards about Murray Boulevard. 217 is thinned out pretty good in both directions. I-5 south, again, as you leave downtown, some moderate slowing into the curves. And then farther down the line, just delays as you head into Wilsonville, south of the 205 merge. And 205 over on the east side is settled down, looking pretty good now in both directions. Not only does Zero Res hand wash and clean your area rugs, they offer free pickup and delivery of your rug. 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From the KXL Traffic Center, I'm Michael Convery.
4: Okay, Michael, next we've got that KXL forecast. As we start heading toward the weekend, we're going to run out of rain and cool temps, and it's going to start to get kind of hot. So I guess enjoy the cooler temperatures while you can. Cloudy tonight, overnight low 49. Showers are possible. Same thing tomorrow morning, but it should start to dry out a little bit as the day goes on. We'll get into the upper 60s. Same thing on Thursday, except we'll be in the upper 70s. It's going to be in the low 80s on Friday. Could be 90s, sunny and 90s over the weekend. Lake Oswego, 63, Cornelius, cloudy, and 61. Downtown, we have 63 degrees.
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4: It is 6:02, and Wayne Thompson has been found guilty of murder for the shooting death of Adrian Richardson on a TriMet bus back in 2021. According to the Multnomah County DA, Richardson was verbally harassing a passenger when the bus driver told him to get off the bus. Thompson joined in, and when Richardson shouted back, Thompson pulled out a gun and fired five times. The entire interaction took about 10 seconds, and Thompson gave the victim no time to get off before firing. He's going to be sentenced next month.
3: As Clackamas County's Board of Commissioners gets ready to finalize its new fiscal year budget, KXL's Gail Cunningham reports they have voted to change how funds will be allocated to the Sheriff's Office.
15: Commissioner Paul Salvas proposed a resolution to adopt the Sheriff's Office budget by program and category after a recent audit flagged over expenditures.
16: If there is an over expenditure, now we'll be able to see it by program and be able to maybe be a little bit more prescriptive as to the remedy for that.
15: It would mean a deeper budget dive in appropriating funds to each of the 23 programs within the Sheriff's Office, rather than funding it as a department. County Chair and former Sheriff Craig Roberts.
27: I would say you do it countywide to all departments. You just don't focus on the sheriff if that's what you're doing.
15: In the end, Roberts was the lone no vote as commissioners approved the resolution 4-1. Gail Cunningham, FM News 101.
3: Commissioners are set to adopt the countywide budget next Wednesday.
4: The National Federation of Independent Businesses released its latest economic report for small businesses, and it shows a decline in optimism. NFIB Oregon Director Anthony Smith says rising inflation and energy costs are persistent concerns, and that is leading to that rise in uncertainty.
13: Small business owners are feeling uncertain about where things are headed. And so where there is uncertainty, that's when small businesses are less likely to feel that entrepreneurial risk that they generally like to take.
4: That reduced risk, he says, will translate to fewer job openings and less small business expansion. Smith does hope the latest numbers will lead to federal and state policymakers listening more to business owners and hearing their concerns.
3: Washington Governor Bob Ferguson is proposing a statewide cell phone ban in schools. KXL's Grant MacHill reports.
17: If passed by the state legislature next session, phones will need to be away for the day in all public K-12 schools.
18: From the first bell to the last, students will not have access to their cell phones. In our schools, digital distractions are causing kids to miss what's written on the whiteboard. 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
17: And the governor says his ban is backed by science.
18: Studies show school day phone use has a negative impact on student learning, ability to focus, attendance, and mental and emotional health.
17: Grant MacHill, FM News 101.
4: Meantime, Multnomah County health officials are encouraging residents that are headed into the wilderness, maybe that's you, to be aware of ticks. KXL's Noah Friedman has the story.
19: Health officials in our area say the uptick is due to multiple factors, including climate change. The western black-legged tick is most commonly found in tall grass or bushy areas, like on hiking trails. Multnomah County reported multiple tick cases at the Powell Butte Natural Area earlier this month. Levi Zahn with Multnomah County Health says what the best way is to limit tick exposure.
20: If you do plan to go hiking, to wear long pants and even a long sleeve shirt. And when you wear them, to tuck your pants into your socks and then your shirt into your pants.
19: Multnomah County Health says if you experience symptoms from ticks, to contact the Oregon Health Authority. 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
3: 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I am Brett Recamp. There is Tim Lance, and we have your top stories.
4: Gas prices continue their downward march, but ongoing volatility in the Middle East, that could put a halt to that trend.
3: Oregon State introduces its new athletic director. Judah Newby will join us in sports at 6:15.
4: And down in Arizona, the sheriff investigating Nancy Guthrie's disappearance says he's going to start cracking down on unlawful behavior by YouTubers. Entertainment news is coming up at 6:27.
3: Right now it is 6:11. Traffic and weather together. We do that on the ones. Checking the roads at this hour, Michael Convery.
5: All right, thanks, Brett. Again, we're looking a lot better now as we get into the 6 o'clock hour. I-5 northbound delays still from right about Rosa Parks Way up towards the Interstate Bridge. It's rapidly thinning out. I-84, some slowing getting out past 21st Avenue. Then looks good east of that point. Sunset westbound, still some delays moving out past Murray. Inbound, a little crowded towards Cornell Road. And then some slowing up over top of Sylvan Hill down to I-405. And again, Bridge Avenue is still closed today up near the St. John's Bridge for road work. So that's causing some extra heavy traffic on Highway 30 as you head towards the St. John's Bridge. From the KXL Traffic Center, I'm Michael Convery.
4: Your forecast at KXL Weather Forecast, cloudy tonight, few showers still a possibility, low upper 40s. Tomorrow we get up to about 68. Showers early a possibility, then later in the day they start to break up. Thursday, mostly cloudy in the morning, then sunny later in the day and a high of 79. We'll get up to 83 on Friday. We're looking at 90s by Saturday and Sunday. Sherwood, you got 62 right now. Woodburn, also 62 degrees with a partly cloudy sky. It's mostly cloudy in Portland and 62 as well.
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4: Time now is 6:12, and a Wilsonville man has been arrested in Linn County for allegedly luring a child into sending sexually explicit material. The Linn County Sheriff's Office has been investigating this case, they say, for about 8 months. 34-year-old Christopher Webb is accused of contacting a 17-year-old girl from Sweet Home through Snapchat. He reportedly sent her explicit images and videos of himself and coerced her into sending similar content to him. Detectives believe there are other victims, and they're asking those folks to come forward.
3: There is a push to get an initiative on the November ballot that would fund Portland police with money from the city's Clean Energy Fund. Sergeant Aaron Schmautz, president of the Portland Police Association, spoke on the Lars Larson Show.
2: The Portland Clean Energy Fund was created with the plan to raise $30 to $50 million a year for climate initiatives and other things, and it's raising $200 million a year. And this would pull money from that surplus give voters a say in how that money is used.
3: The measure would direct about $50 million of PCEF money to Portland police. Advocates have 3 weeks to collect 41,000 signatures to get the initiative on the ballot.
4: Speaking of money, gas prices fell again this week, so it's not costing you as much to fill up. AAA's Marie Dodds credits lower crude oil prices that remain below $100 a barrel.
6: Prices are still significantly elevated compared to where they were right before the conflict started, and so that means gas prices and diesel prices will continue to be elevated. But drivers are getting some relief.
4: In fact, Oregon's average dropped a dime this week to $5.10 for a gallon of regular. Portland prices, they dropped 9 cents to $5.23 a gallon, and the national average is down 13 cents to $4.16.
3: A baby bald eagle is dead after falling from its nest at Royal Oaks Country Club. The bald eaglet named Harmony died Sunday morning, much to the dismay of the fans who've been following its life at the Vancouver Private Golf Club on a live stream. Royal Oaks staff said on its Facebook page, quote, "Nature can be both inspiring and heartbreaking, and Harmony's short life touched many who followed her journey."
4: Portland Parks and Recreation, they're testing out a new free shuttle to get more people into a couple of different parks. KXL's John Eric Smith reports.
7: The Forest and Washington Parks Express Shuttle starts this Friday and will run Fridays and Saturdays through August 22nd. It's going to pick people up at community and transit centers in North, Northeast, and East Portland. Liv Brumfield with Portland Parks says the goal is increasing access.
8: Forest Park in particular is hard to get to for a lot of folks. We know that transportation

0: and parking are barriers for communities who don't have access to personal vehicles.
1: She says the pilot is funded through an Oregon Department of Transportation grant. 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
3: Well, Oregon State has a new athletic director. 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
4: Kevin Griffin met Beaver Nation for the first time this afternoon.
5: Coming to Corvallis, you immediately feel this unique energy. It's an amazing place, and a little bit of a secret, but an amazing place. But what I was drawn to most was not just the beauty of Corvallis, but it was the people.
4: Griffin comes from Ohio State. He will take over for Scott Barnes July 5th. He says his goal in this next era of OSU athletics is simple.
5: There's a full commitment to the pursuit of competitive excellence and winning. And you'll hear me say that over and over again today. We are going to win, and it's going to take all of us to do that.
4: Barnes is retiring after 9.5 years on the job. Stanley Cup Final, Game 4 tonight in Las Vegas, with the home Golden Knights holding a 2-1 series lead on the Carolina Hurricanes in what's been a dramatic back-and-forth series. The Mariners play shortstop J.P. Crawford on the 10-day injured list after he was hit in the hand by a pitch from Tigers starter Framber Valdez, a former rival with the Astros. Mariners recalled Ryan Bliss from AAA Tacoma there in Baltimore, taking on the Orioles. What an NBA Finals it's been so far after the Spurs took Game 3, 115-111 at Madison Square Garden. Dan Patrick on 750 The Game says the Knicks missed a big opportunity.
6: We're going to win. We're at home. We're in the Garden. And then all of a sudden, you forgot to deliver. You had everything there. It's like all the ingredients to make a great meal. They just didn't have a chef.
4: Game 4 is Wednesday night. Knicks still lead the series 2-1. And the Cincinnati Bengals have restructured the contract of quarterback Joe Burrow. Provides the team some salary cap space this season and was necessary after they traded for star defensive tackle Dexter Lawrence from the Giants. With sports at 15:45, I'm Judah Newby, FM News 101.
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7: From ABC News, I'm Dave Packer. A Texas teenager has just been sentenced to 35 years in prison for stabbing a rival high school athlete during a track meet. Earlier today, a jury found 19-year-old Carmelo Anthony guilty in the murder of 17-year-old Austin Metcalf. ABC's John Quinones is outside of the courthouse in McKinney, Texas.
8: It all started at a rainy track meet last year when Anthony walked under a tent belonging to Metcalf's team. After Anthony was repeatedly asked to leave, Metcalf pushed him. Anthony pulled out a knife and stabbed him in the chest. Metcalf died in the arms of his twin brother. Late today, Carmelo Anthony in tears as his mother took the stand, pleading with the jury to have mercy on her son.
7: U.S. strikes across parts of Iran. Iranian state media confirming explosions in multiple cities. U.S. Central Command says forces began launching strikes against Iran at 5 p.m. Eastern at the direction of President Trump. CENTCOM making clear tonight's attack is in retaliation for yesterday's downing of an Army Apache helicopter near the Strait of Hormuz.
9: The Apache helicopter was on a late-night mission patrolling the strait to deter small Iranian boats from threatening U.S. warships or commercial vessels when the Iranian drone sent it crashing into the sea. Both pilots escaped the sinking helicopter. And a remarkable rescue mission was launched just hours before dawn.
7: ABC's Martha Raddatz. In the California governor's primary, ABC News projects Republican Steve Hilton will be the second candidate to advance to the general election, where he'll face Democrat Javier Becerra. Polls have closed in Maine, where voters are deciding on who will be on the ballot for the Senate in November.
10: Today's election will decide whether oyster farmer and Army veteran Graham Platner will be the Democratic nominee to take on Republican Senator Susan Collins in November. Platner is facing numerous controversies, but his message of fighting wealth inequality has resonated with many Maine voters.
7: You're listening to ABC News.
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1: Yeah, I'm just going to come live with you guys. Is that all right?
2: Come on in.
1: Okay. I-5 northbound of Vancouver, yeah, it's loosening up. Just some delays moving up through Delta Park towards the Interstate Bridge. I-84, again, crowded out to about 33rd Avenue. Then loosens up, looks better east of that point. 205 southbound, just some moderate slowing south of I-84 down towards Division Powell. And down in Tualatin, 205 northbound, just crowds up a little bit north of Stafford Road, headed up into West Lynn. 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
3: Michael, appreciate that. Now your KXL forecast. Well, we could have a few showers again tonight with a low near 49 degrees. Enjoy. We have showers tomorrow morning and tapering off throughout the day. Then Thursday, just mostly cloudy with a high of 79. We do get up into the 80s on Friday and into the 90s this weekend. So watch for some heat later Saturday and especially Sunday. Right now in Salem, 61. Same thing in Gresham. Hillsboro, 62.
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3: The Hawkinson School District's plan to move fifth graders out of the largest elementary school in the state of Washington is on hold, at least for now. Hawkinson School Board decided to wait until their meeting next month to consider making the reconfiguration official. If passed, fifth graders at Hawkinson Heights would attend Hawkinson Middle School starting next school year.
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0: 6:26, and you have Portland's Afternoon News. TJ Nisbet is your sponsor for this business report.
3: Oh, there we go. TJ Nisbet, their construction has been delivering commercial excellence since 1979, with over 1,000 projects completed and continuing to build the future. 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
4: It appears that many university endowments are going to rely on the success of the upcoming SpaceX IPO to bump up their value. The Wall Street Journal reports that many schools' investments are in the low single digits for the IPO. The University of North Carolina has a 10% of its endowment in the Elon Musk company. Meanwhile, Washington University in St. Louis has a mid-teens percentage. The latest data from the Social Security Administration says that the trust fund that it relies upon for making payments will run out in 2032. At that point, only 78% of benefits will be payable. The annual trustees report shows that the depletion would be 1 year earlier than prior projections. Wall Street saw mixed results today, with chip stocks still weighing on investors. Dow Industrials picked up 86 points, ending the day at 50,872. NASDAQ lost 250 points. S&P 500 fell 19. I'm Dan Loney with Your Money Now on FM News 101 KXL.
0: 6:27. Time now for your entertainment news. Pima County, Arizona Sheriff Chris Nano says he's cracking down on unlawful behavior by YouTubers and others who keep turning up in Nancy Guthrie's neighborhood, to cover the story of Savannah Guthrie's missing mother.
5: The complaints got to be pretty egregious in that the behavior of those individuals was becoming pretty scary, pretty frightful.
0: Several YouTubers have already been arrested. The investigation into Nancy Guthrie's disappearance is continuing. No suspect has been announced.
3: And Bon Jovi is giving fans a chance to be a part of their upcoming tour.
6: 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I'm Mark Mayfield.
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3: 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I'm Tim Lance.
0: I am Brett Recamp. 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
3: Clackamas County Commissioners voting to change how funds are going to be allocated for the Sheriff's Office.
0: Washington Governor Bob Ferguson is proposing a statewide cell phone ban in schools.
3: And more reaction is coming in about the re-eligibility of Texas Tech quarterback Brendan Sorsby. That more coming up in sports at 6:45.
0: Those stories and more in 90 seconds, but first, it is 6:31. Traffic and weather together are on the ones. Last time we spoke, Michael Convery, things were looking decent. That's still the case.
9: Yeah, we've thinned out. No accidents on the board. So again, just a couple little slowdowns out here. I-5 southbound as you leave downtown. Again, a few brake lights into the curves. Nothing to worry about. Farther down the line looks good through Tualatin into Wilsonville. Sunset westbound. Again, a pretty good pace for the most part out to Hillsboro. Inbound delays moving up over Sylvan down to I-405. And I-84, again, a little crowded getting to it off the top deck of the Markham Bridge. Once you're there, though, it's only slow out to about 33rd Avenue. From the KXL Traffic Center, I'm Michael Convery.
3: All right, forecast is going to go from wet and cool to hot and dry here. And we are expecting a cloudy sky tonight with the possibility of some showers. The overnight low in the upper 40s. We'll get into the upper 60s for the high on Wednesday. Showers are a possibility early on, but less so later in the day. Thursday, mostly cloudy early, mostly sunny later in the day, and a high of 79. Gets into the low 80s on Friday, and most likely the 90s over the weekend. Hillsboro, cloudy right now, and 62 degrees. Same thing downtown.
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3: 6:32 now, and a 32-year-old Vancouver man has a nearly six-year prison sentence to look forward to for crimes related to the attempted kidnapping of a 13-year-old girl last year in North Salmon Creek. Cameron Parrish received his sentence today in Clark County Superior Court after taking a plea deal. Court records say that he pointed a gun at a girl and tried to get her to get into his vehicle. He says his plan was to sexually assault her and then die by suicide.
0: Clackamas County's Board of Commissioners has voted 4-1 to change this year's budgeting process for the Sheriff's Office after a recent audit turned up over expenditures in the Sheriff's budget. Details from KXL's Gail Cunningham.
10: Commissioner Paul Sauvis introduced a resolution to dole out funds to each of the 23 programs within the Sheriff's Office instead of the department as a whole.
11: Please embrace adopting the budget by program and category as a tool to see where the challenge is and how to resolve it.
10: Sheriff Angela Brandenburg pushed back.
12: You should do that for all the departments, not just the sheriff's office.
10: She said inaccurate figures from the county's personnel budgeting tool factored into the overexpenditures. Commissioner Diana Helm voted with the majority to impose the change for a year.
13: I'm inclined to agree that this is something we need to do, even if it's just temporary.
10: Gail Cunningham, FM News 101.
0: Clackamas County's budget resolution and adoption is set for next Wednesday.
3: A new report from the National Federation of Independent Business shows small business optimism continues to decline. KXL's Heather Roberts reports on what it means for Oregon companies.
14: NFIB releases a small business economic trends report every month, measuring changes in optimism and uncertainty.
15: And what our members are telling us is concerning.
14: NFIB Oregon Director Anthony Smith says the rise in uncertainty means businesses will be more conservative with their future plans.
15: Whether that's bringing on new employees, expanding your business, capital expenditures.
14: Optimism is now below the 52-year average.
15: We're hoping that it can go back up as soon as possible. And a big part of that is state and federal policymakers listening to small businesses.
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0: Phones in the classroom could soon be banned in the state of Washington. KXL's Grant McHale reports.
16: Governor Bob Ferguson today announcing an Away for the Day proposal on phones in all public K-12 schools.
17: 95% of teens have a smartphone, and research shows that 97% of those teens use them during school.
16: And he says science is backing his ban.
17: Studies show teenagers spend roughly a quarter of their school day on their cell phones. Over a school year, that's missing literally about 40 school instruction days lost.
16: He says he's announcing his proposal now in order to gain support from lawmakers before it's officially introduced next legislative session. Grant McHill, FM News 101.
3: There's a popular hiking spot that has become a hot spot for ticks. KXL's Noah Friedman has more on the uptick.
18: The Western black-legged tick, most commonly found here in Oregon, does spread Lyme disease when latched onto warm spots of the body. But Multnomah County health officials say there is nothing to worry about when it comes to public endangerment from ticks.
19: It's pretty rare in Oregon to pick up any tick-borne diseases, something in 1 in 100,000 or less.
18: Levi Zahn with Multnomah County Vector Control and Code Enforcement says health officials have seen a rise in ticks at the popular Powell Butte hiking area, but the rest of the county's numbers are low. Noah Friedman, FM News 101.
0: Jeep is recalling one of its most recognizable vehicles.
20: 1.3 million Jeep Wranglers are now under recall, with Jeep urging owners to park outside and away from structures because the trucks might catch fire. It's all been tied to the electrical wiring around the hydraulic power steering, which could overheat. Jeep says it's even a risk if the car is off and in park. Parent company Stellantis says it's been tied to more than 70 fires and one injury. The recall also applies to the Gladiator, the pickup truck version of the Wrangler. Mike Dubusky, ABC News.
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10: Plus, something strange is happening on Broadway. 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
2: Those stories and more at about 90 seconds right now. It's 6:41, and we do traffic and weather together on the ones. Michael Convery, all right, let's talk about this issue still, construction on Bridge Avenue. What's the story?
11: Well, it's causing delays. It did yesterday, and it is right now up near the St. John's Bridge. This is road work that's going on. Not sure exactly how much longer this is going to be going on, but Bridge Avenue is shut down right near the St. John's Bridge. It is forcing everybody to get onto Highway 30, so a little congested through that stretch right up near the St. John's Bridge on Highway 30 the last couple of days. After an accident reported down east of Salem on Highway 22 eastbound right near Deer Park Drive. That's in the Mill Creek area. Reports are from ODOT that Highway 22 is closed. Again, about 5 miles to the east of Salem. Northbound I-5 headed to Vancouver is slow from basically the Fremont Bridge, Delta Park, rather, State Bridge. From the KXL Traffic Center, I'm Michael Convery.
10: Michael, thank you. Let's check in on the KXL forecast. Tomorrow, showers early on are a possibility, but they will become less and less throughout the day. We'll get up to about 68. 10 degrees warmer on Thursday with mostly cloudy skies in the morning and then more sunshine later on in the day. It'll be mostly sunny on Friday, and we climb into the lower 80s. And we're talking about the 90s. Close to 100 degrees by the end of the weekend and into next week. It is partly cloudy in Salem right now, 61 degrees there. In Gresham, you have 61. It is cloudy and 62 in Portland.
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10: And it is 6:42. While West Coast states continue to have the most expensive gas in the nation, prices actually are declining. In Portland, prices fell 9 cents this week. They're now down down to 5.23 a gallon. With more, KXL's Heather Roberts.
12: For the week, the national average is down 13 cents to 4.16 for a gallon of regular, while Oregon's average drops a dime to 5.10. AAA's Marie Dodd says when it comes to gas prices, it's all relative.
13: They are still significantly elevated compared to where they were a year ago, but compared to where they were a few weeks ago, crude oil prices are lower.
12: She says crude oil holding below $100 a barrel bodes well for road trip season, but Dodds expects summer drivers to pull back some.
13: People still want to go places, but they might not be looking at that huge trip. Instead, they might be going places closer to home.
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2: A new shuttle pilot program is aimed at making Forest Park and Washington Park easier to reach for communities that have not always had easy access. KXL's Sean Eric Smith reports.
14: It's the Forest and Washington Park Express Shuttle. It'll run Fridays and Saturdays through August 22nd. It starts this weekend. Liv Brumfield with Portland Park says the project is centered on people who face barriers getting to that park.
15: We know that transportation and parking are barriers for communities who don't have access to personal vehicles, for whom transit may be a barrier, and also folks who may not speak English as a first language or who may be first-time visitors to the park.
14: The shuttle will be free. There is no ticket or reservation needed. 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
10: Senator Jeff Merkley says he's joining fellow Senate Democrats in urging the Trump administration to reverse staffing cuts at several U.S. Department of Agriculture agencies, warning the reductions undermine food safety and disease in response to the following the discovery, I should say, of a New World screwworm infestation in Texas.
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16: Friday night, the Americans face Paraguay in their group stage opener at the World Cup. Longtime U.S. women's star Alex Morgan is optimistic on what she's seen from the men's squad and their star Christian Pulisic.
17: I was really encouraged by their, you know, last match leading into the World Cup against Germany. I think that they performed quite well. They had like a lot of grit. I love to see that. So I think both Christian and the whole team, I'm very encouraged by.
16: Matt Turner, one of the goalkeepers on the U.S. squad, on the attitude he wants to see from his teammates.
18: Now it's really just about, you know, playing with that intensity, but also with the smile on our faces. I think a lot of us play our best when we're really enjoying our soccer.
16: The first World Cup games kick off Thursday.
19: An AD said yesterday, this ruling has cost the sport its soul. Not true. The sport lost its soul a long time ago, and this just simply exposes college sports is a house of cards, and it is crashing.
16: ESPN's Paul Feinbaum, as reaction continues to come in on Texas Tech quarterback Brendan Sorsby being granted eligibility from a Texas judge despite gambling on the sport. Some schools are suggesting not playing Texas Tech. Oregon State has the Red Raiders visiting Corvallis in September, and while Sorsby is suspended for that game, incoming AD Kevin Griffin was asked about it at his introductory press conference today.
20: Yeah, I appreciate the question. So a couple of things. Number one, Scott is our athletic director right now, so that's a question for Scott to answer. So that's important.
16: Griffin officially takes over from Scott Barnes July 5th. He did say he has a call tonight on the issue with Pac-12 Commissioner Teresa Gold, and he was disappointed in Monday's ruling. With sports at 15 and 45, I'm Judah Newby, FM News 101.
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21: From ABC News, I'm Dave Packer. A Texas teenager has just been sentenced to 35 years in prison for stabbing a rival high school athlete during a track meet. Earlier today, a jury found 19-year-old Carmelo Anthony guilty in the murder of 17-year-old Austin Metcalf. ABC's John Quinones is outside of the courthouse in McKinney, Texas.
22: It all started at a rainy track meet last year when Anthony walked under a tent belonging to Metcalf's team. After Anthony was repeatedly asked to leave, Metcalf pushed him. Anthony pulled out a knife and stabbed him in the chest. Metcalf died in the arms of his twin brother. Late today, Carmelo Anthony in tears as his mother took the stand, pleading with the jury to have mercy on her son.
21: U.S. strikes across parts of Iran. Iranian state media confirming explosions in multiple cities.
0: U.S. Central Command says forces began launching strikes against Iran at 5 p.m. Eastern at the direction of President Trump. CENTCOM making clear tonight's attack is in retaliation for yesterday's downing of an Army Apache helicopter near the Strait of Hormuz.
1: The Apache helicopter was on a late-night mission patrolling the strait to deter small Iranian boats from threatening U.S. warships or commercial vessels when the Iranian drone sent it crashing into the sea. Both pilots escaped the sinking helicopter. And a remarkable rescue mission was launched just hours before dawn.
0: ABC's Martha Raddatz. In the California governor's primary, ABC News projects Republican Steve Hilton will be the second candidate to advance to the general election, where he'll face Democrat Javier Becerra. Polls have closed in Maine, where voters are deciding on who will be on the ballot for the Senate in November.
4: Today's election will decide whether oyster farmer and Army veteran Graham Platner will be the Democratic nominee to take on Republican Senator Susan Collins in November. Platner has faced numerous controversies, but his message of fighting wealth inequality has resonated with many Maine voters.
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10: A new survey of small businesses shows optimism is falling.
2: Boeing takes flight big time in the month of May. 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
10: First, 6:51, the time, traffic, and weather together, of course, on the ones. Michael Convery, trying to get you home here this afternoon. Unfortunately, there is a closure in Marion County, Michael.
11: So on Highway 22, I got this from ODOT a few minutes ago. It's a little bit to the east of Salem in the Mill Creek area. Accident has the eastbound lanes blocked. Westbound lanes are still open, but it could be causing a delay as you get ahead Highway 22 east of Salem. Here in the Portland metro area, we thinned out pretty good. I-5 northbound to Vancouver, just some slowing up through Delta Park to the interstate. I-84 slows out to about 33rd Avenue and then looks good east of that point. 205 over on the east side also has settled down pretty good in both directions. 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From the KXL Traffic Center, I'm Michael Convery.
2: Good stuff, Michael. Thank you. Now your KXL forecast. Watch for a few showers overnight with a low near 49 degrees. 68 is your high tomorrow. A few morning showers. Thursday looks to be dry and, warmer. 79 on Thursday. We are into the lower 80s on Friday and then into the 90s this weekend. Sunday figures to be very hot. Right now in Portland downtown, 62. Same thing in Vancouver.
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8: OpenAI has confidentially filed for an IPO. They will be joining SpaceX and Anthropic in making the push in the very near future to go public. OpenAI is currently valued at $852 billion, but the move will allow it to inject more cash into its business as the AI arms race gets even hotter. In March alone, OpenAI said that it generated $2 billion in revenue. Boeing delivered 60 planes in the month of May, and that is a sharp increase from April when it delivered 47 aircraft. The increase also means that Boeing has solved a wiring issue that has plagued its production. In the first 5 months of this year, it has delivered 198 MAX aircraft compared with 164 in the same period in 2025. Wall Street saw mixed results. Chip stocks weighing on investors. Dow Industrials up 86 points at 50,872. NASDAQ off 250. S&P 500 down 19. I'm Dan Loney with Your Money Now on FM News 101 KXL.
2: 6:57, time for your entertainment news. Stranger Things fans don't have much longer to experience the Upside Down on Broadway. Producers for the hit prequel play Stranger Things, The First Shadow, announcing it'll run through January 3rd, and that's it. The London production of the play also set to close this December. Broadway and West End productions have sold a total of nearly 1.6 million tickets.
10: Nick Reiner wants access to his more than $1.5 million trust fund so he can pay for his lawyers.
9: Reiner is facing double homicide charges for the murders of his parents, Hollywood Hollywood icon Rob Reiner and his wife Michelle last December. On Monday, Reiner's lawyers filed a 136-page petition in Los Angeles Superior Court seeking access to his trust account. Reports say Reiner was supposed to begin receiving his trust 2 years ago when he turned 30. The petition claims Reiner has been denied access. I'm Daniel Martindale.
2: On this date, circa 1971. McCartney's album Ram, featuring the single Uncle Albert, Admiral Halsey, went gold.
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21: From ABC News, I'm Dave Packer. U.S. Central Command said its retaliatory strikes in Iran are completed. Targets, air defense, ground control stations, and surveillance radar sites near the Strait of Hormuz. The retaliation against Iran after the downing of a U.S. helicopter near the strait. U.S. Central Command is calling them self-defense strikes. The move could put peace negotiations with Iran at risk. ABC's Martha Raddatz is in Jerusalem.
1: The president overnight had claimed a deal was imminent.
14: We could have at least an idea by 1 or 2 days from now, but I think it's going well.
1: But Iranian Foreign Minister Abbas Araghchi, defiant, appearing to reference the helicopter attack, saying foreign forces in proximity to our territory are at constant risk, adding Iran prefers the language of diplomacy. However, we know how to speak other languages, too.
21: Texas 19-year-old Carmelo Anthony sentenced this evening to 35 years for stabbing a rival high school athlete during a track meet. Earlier today, a jury found Anthony guilty in the murder of 17-year-old Austin Metcalf.
15: So this is a verdict that came for under 3 hours. What that tells me, in a case that self-defense is made the primary defense, if not the only defense, by the defense counsel here, is that the jury adamantly threw that out. They said that there was no issue here as to whether or not Carmelo Anthony subjectively, meaning his own perception, or objectively, those in the 12 in the jury who made a decision that he believed his life was in danger, that he needed to use deadly force.
21: ABC legal analyst Brian Buckmeyer. ABC News projecting Graham Plattner will be Maine's Democratic Senate nominee, telling supporters minutes ago,
16: if you believe, as I do, that we can change our politics and change our country, then you must also believe that people can change.
21: Oyster farmer and military vet from Hancock County now slated to take on Republican Senator Susan Collins in November. You're listening to ABC News.
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28: Guilty. Not a shocker. Carmelo Anthony guilty of killing Austin Metcalf. Now, what comes next? And I'm not talking about with Carmelo Anthony. We can get to that. But the chaos, the craziness, the people that are angry and pissed, and he was only convicted because he was black, or the people that are celebrating because this was justice, because he targeted him because he was white. No. Two kids, because they're still kids. One's not with us. The other one potentially is going to spend the rest of his life in prison. He made a horrific decision on that day. He made a horrific decision. People are making this about race, and they're saying, "Well, there's nobody on the jury that was black." No, there wasn't. But if there was somebody, what you're telling me is if somebody was there who was black, somehow that the information they received would be different based on the fact that he's black. And so you're telling the people, and remember, the defense, they called a few witnesses, and one of their witnesses started to back up and recant, who's also black, by the way. And say, he really wasn't surrounded, and they did tell him to leave on numerous occasions, and he didn't, and then, you know, and he couldn't answer the question of why he brought a knife and stuff. It's an awful, horrible situation. People's lives are destroyed and ruined. And people on the internet helped push this chaos and craziness when there was a chance that Carmelo Anthony probably could have took a plea deal. And in doing so, may see the light of day. Now, will there be an appeal? Of course there will be an appeal. Do I think it's going to be thrown out? I have no idea. What I do know is they came back with the decision rather quickly.
3: This is a complicated case, even though you had, you know, 4 days of testimony.
28: It's not complicated. He went, they asked him to leave, they got into a scuffle, he went to his backpack, he got a knife, he stabbed him. That's not very complicated. And that's kind of the description that everybody gave.
3: This is a complicated case, even though you had, you know, 4 days of testimony. You had a lot of witnesses. You had a video, but the video wasn't necessarily dispositive, could not see it. So the jury had a lot to go through. You also had murder for them to determine whether or not there was a conviction on murder, which there was, manslaughter and the self-defense element of it. So this was a very, very quick verdict.
28: But it was, according to everything we had seen and heard, because again, we weren't in the room, but we've been covering this, that it was the right verdict. And people are going to say, well, it's about race. People are pissed. They're angry. Okay. Be angry. Be angry also at Carmelo for bringing a knife. Be angry at Carmelo for not leaving when he was asked to leave on 11, 12 occasions. Be angry at the people who decided to push his family into turning this thing into the race baiters out there, who wanted to turn this into something where they could make it, where they could gin themselves up, they could raise their exposure and what? Go to the GoFundMes or wherever and get paid. And sorry. It's a horrible, horrible situation. And I'm here to tell you, if it would have been an all black jury, I bet you they'd found the same thing. Based on the evidence that was presented and based on the evidence that we heard when all of the reporters and everybody else came out and said, this is what it was. Is it good? No. The young man's going to spend God knows how long in prison. And that's the question. How long will he get?
3: Well, we can see from the jury's determination of a guilty verdict on murder that they dismissed the self-defense as an argument, that they did not find that he acted in self-defense.
5: Which is what his lawyers were looking for.
3: And self-defense requires somebody to concede that they committed the act, but with legal justification. And that standard is that the individual, in this case, Carmelo Anthony, felt, perceived a risk that was deadly, and that that perception was reasonable. So that's the legal standard. It's tremendously difficult in a self-defense case when you don't hear from the defendant on what they were experiencing that day.
28: And that was a big deal. Now, it's not capital murder, but he didn't testify yesterday. There was a break that was supposed to be a little while. It ended up being 2 extra hours. And the conversation from what everybody was talking about, from what I've heard from people on the ground there, that do we put him on the stand, or do we not put him on the stand? Do we put him on the stand because he has got to be the one that tells us exactly what was going on? Because what they've explained, what they've talked about, and then the people they brought up, Okay? The people that they, being the defense attorneys, brought to the stand. They either backed off their initial statements, recanted portion of their statements, or changed portion of their statements, including what was supposedly their key witness, who said he was not surrounded. Probably wasn't surrounded. I don't think he was. They did tell him to leave a bunch. So, in hindsight, would it have been best? Yes, but everybody said the same thing. He would have been eaten alive. He would have been eaten alive. It is, first and foremost, your attorney did you a dirty. Should never have ever gone to trial. Ever. Young man is not coming back. And you realized, based on what everybody said after the incident, as you were shaken and terrified, what had happened. A young man is never coming back. Your life is ruined. You've thrown your family's life into chaos and craziness. So when people say this is about color, this was about choices that were bad. Poor choices. What do you think? Let me know. 323-538-2423 at Chad Benson Show is your X, your Insta, your YouTube, and everything else. When I hear people talk about it's about color. Has there been things like that in the past? Hell yeah, there has. But do you think that you got a whole bunch of people together to go, well, he's white, so we got to let him go? And that if it was an all-black jury, that he was guilty. Well, why don't we just go, okay, whoever gets the most people of color inside the jury box, we'll just allow them, regardless of the evidence, to make the decision of whether or not this person is guilty or not guilty. We don't even have to tell them what crime it is. Just look at him. This person's black, this person's white, whatever it is, and you'll judge on that. Is that really what we do? We discount people when we turn it only to race. I'm not saying race doesn't play parts in things. This was not that. It wasn't. We moved from there to the Middle East. I don't know if you're aware of this, but there was a helicopter, an Apache helicopter, that was shot down. It was one of ours. Shut down. And the question is, what are we going to do about it?
2: The president posted on social media that the two pilots involved were safe and uninjured, but he now says that the United States, quote, must of necessity respond to this attack. He does not get specific in his social media post, and the White House hasn't responded to our questions about this, about what he might do now against Iran because of this takedown of the helicopter.
28: Now, he says we got to do something. What exactly does that mean? I mean, we're into something we shouldn't be into. You want to get out of this, yet now you're thinking about going into it a little bit more. And his red line was, if they were trying to kill our soldiers or killed our soldiers, that would be an issue. The question is that what happened? Or not.
5: Maybe potentially what was happening here is that there was a nighttime collision, because if this is one of the types of drones that is used in attacking commercial ships, that is not a drone that fires weapons, but a drone that is an impact drone, a one-way attack drone. So potentially what we're talking about here is some kind of a collision, and this gets to the whole intent. Was Iran strategic? Were they intentionally targeting this helicopter, or was it just a situation of a bad location at the wrong time?
28: Which, again, by all accounts, our soldiers are fine. That we actually sent a drone out that located them, and then we picked them up. It was over the Strait of Hormuz. By all accounts, based on what might have happened, what do we do? Do we go in and attack? Or do we say, you know what? I want to get a deal done. I think we need to get a deal done. If you're Trump, what do you think? Does he say, you know what? We're going to lay cool? Or does he decide to do more? We're going to talk to Mike Lyons, he's our military expert, about all of this, including whether or not, and something I have said for a while, that BB and everybody has gotten us into something that Trump thought was going to be much easier, and now Trump is fighting the ghost of Obama past, as well as what's going on with Israel. We'll talk about that among other things. 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
8: California has voted, but California is still counting. Spencer Pratt not going to participate in November. Not a shocker. Southern California, Los Angeles in particular, said, hey, we love hookers in front of elementary school. We love fecal matter everywhere. We love that. We love drug addicts and homeless problems. We love it all. That being said, that's what you chose. Does it mean it's illegal in the way that you chose it and the way that this thing has gone down, Trump?
9: The results already are shocking. That the leader is no longer even going to be in the race based upon what was just announced. He was leading, and it's a rigged election.
8: It is not a rigged election. It is not. It is frustrating, but this is not rigged.
10: This isn't something that we're caught off guard by. This is something that even California officials have said, by the way, it's going to take us a couple weeks before we get those final results. That is kind of the result of the way they have set up their entire system. And a lot of Republicans, of course, are deeply frustrated by this because they have been watching some of their candidates lose leads or even get passed in the case of Spencer Pratt. But it was something that we were kind of anticipating to happen.
8: And we've been talking about it. Jim Kennedy, Kennedy Institute Public Policy Research, comes on with you midterm Mondays. We've been talking about it. We expected this. Interesting to see what happens with Hilton. When all is said and done, this isn't shocking. It isn't. And everybody's like, oh, they got what they wanted. Karen Bass didn't. She didn't. If the establishment really, really, really wanted Karen Bass, they would have made sure she won, right? She's not happy about this because, according to the polls, Nithia beats her right now. But it should be frustrating. It's embarrassing the way they go about

0: doing what they're doing, the way they're counting. How long does it take? Why do you guys only count for a certain amount of hours during the day? What the hell is going on? I get it. We want them to be correct, right? We get that. But why is it everybody else seems to get it right? And the problem here also goes to our distrust now with the voting process. Every time Trump comes out, and every time now everybody loses, Stacey Abrams, even Hillary the first time, you put that out there, what ends up happening? It chips away at the trust that we have in the system. It does. And at the same time, when it takes what seems to be forever to get something done, people also have questions. And they ask these questions, which are fair, because it feels like this takes way too long. What's going on? It's like the wizard behind the curtain. What do you think? Let me know. Love hearing from all of you right here on the Chad Benson Show. And the system, it's so important. You know, one of the reasons when we always do those happiness, you know, why are nations happy? Why aren't we happy? Well, one of the big things is, across the board, they trust their government. We inherently don't trust our government. Algorithms and outrage have split us up so much. I'm going to tell you right now, come November, if the Republicans get what they want, voter ID everywhere, no mail-in ballots, if they get what they want, only day of counts outside of very special circumstances, this is what is going to happen. The left is going to say they try to suppress the vote, disproportionately hurt people of color, etc., etc. If it's the status quo as it is now and the Republicans lose, Trump and everybody's going to scream, it was stolen, it was rigged, etc., etc. We've seen this play out time in and time out, and it's going to continue to do so, unfortunately. Let me know what you think. Love hearing from all of you. Coming up, our good buddy Mike Lyons, military analyst extraordinaire. We're going to talk about what is going on in Iran. What's the latest? What does he think will happen? How much longer does he think this will go on? Plus, we'll get the latest what's happening in Russia as well. Chad Benson Show.
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6: ABC News, I'm Dave Packer. U.S. Central Command said its retaliatory strikes in Iran are completed. President Trump spoke with ABC's Jonathan Carl about his reasoning.
7: The president made it clear to me that these U.S. strikes on Iran are specifically in response to Iran's downing of that Apache helicopter. He brought up the peace deal that he is trying to negotiate with the Iranians. It seemed clear to me that even as he was ordering U.S. attacks on Iran, he still believes he can get a peace deal with the Iranians.
6: Primary night in several states. ABC News projects Oysterman Graham Plattner wins the Democratic primary in Maine and will face Republican Susan Collins in November. In South Carolina, we project incumbent Lindsey Graham will win the Republican primary for U.S. Senate. And after a week after the primary in California, ABC News can now project Republican Steve Hilton will face Democrat Javier Becerra in the race for governor there. This is ABC News.
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0: till 30 days after the election. So a lot of the things we do are really because of the rules and regulations that the legislature has placed upon us.
1: More explosions tonight in Tehran after U.S. forces launched self-defense strikes in response, to CENTCOM, to Iran's attack on a U.S. Army Apache helicopter. Texas 19-year-old Carmelo Anthony sentenced this evening to 35 years for stabbing a rival high school athlete during a track meet. Collins County District Attorney Craig Wills.
2: This verdict sends a clear message. Violence like this won't be tolerated in our Collin County community, and we remain committed to protecting our schools and standing with victims and their families.
1: Mixed day on Wall Street, the Dow up, but the NASDAQ down 250 points. 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

Guilty. That is the verdict from the Carmelo Anthony trial. Guilty. Not a shocker. I think based on all the evidence that was presented to the jury, but the evidence that we've got to see, remember, cameras weren't in there, but everything was relayed out as that happens in today's world. And he was found guilty. He stabbed Austin Metcalf. He killed him. Now, it is not capital murder, which means there is a chance that he could be freed at some point in time. When would that be? Well, he could face up to 99 years in jail. How long will it be? I don't know. So they deliberate, and let's not forget there's going to be appeals. You've got a situation where you have a now 19-year-old. He's black. Again, everybody's going to bring race into this. How could you not bring race? Well, you don't bring race into this because was this an incident based on race? No, it was an incident based on two kids scuffling. Okay, so based on that, the fact that the jury was, well, there was no African-Americans on the jury. I don't know what the full makeup was. What if there was Latino people? I have no idea. What if it was all women? What if they were all left-handed? Again, I don't know. But they came back with the verdict quick. But guilt. And this is going to become, you know, the battle as people have turned everything into race. And as we were saying last hour, just out of curiosity. So if it was, if the jury was all black, he would have, regardless of the intent, the action, the evidence, regardless of that, an all black jury would vote to acquit. Well, no, I don't think that, well, no. And just like if this was a situation where their people that they brought up, their witnesses, wouldn't have changed their stories, would have painted a picture of everything that he said and that the people out there in the internet were saying, because that's exactly you listen to in situations like this, that they would have found him guilty, not guilty, based on the color of the skin, based on the evidence, right? We all act as if that because you're black that you're automatically going to find this kid not guilty, regardless of the evidence. And on the other side of things, we think because this jury's white that automatically they were going to find this kid guilty because they can't decipher between evidence and color of skin. They're like, you guys are presenting me with evidence, but the only evidence I need is that kid's black and that kid was white. That's all I need. That's what you think about this, which we all know is a bunch of horse crap. It is. But we're here. Now the question is going to be, is it going to be chaos tonight? Is it going to be fighting tonight? Is it going to be lunacy tonight? People are pissed and angry. You know, I saw his mom and I think his family member come out and they collapsed. But I also want to say to his defense team, what the F were you doing? How did you allow this ever to get to trial? You had to have known this wasn't going to go well. How did you ever allow this to get to trial? And they may have insisted. And yesterday there was a two-hour break. And in that two-hour break, there was this thought process that I was hearing from my people on the ground and whatnot that they were debating. Do we put him on the stand? Do we not put him on the stand? Do we put him on the stand? Do we not put him on the stand? They decided not to put him on the stand. And that was, I think,

0: very telling. So here we are. What's going to happen now? Well, we'll see what it looks like when it comes to his sentence. Obviously, the appeals are coming, and we're going to go from there. And will there be chaos and craziness? Possible. I hope not. I hope cooler, calmer heads prevail. But the internet doesn't like cooler, calmer heads. I think we recognize that. We move from there to the Middle East. Trump deciding whether or not to get back at Iran. So today, we rescued a couple pilots that were potentially shot out of the sky. See, originally, nobody really said what exactly took place, that we had to rescue some pilots and that they were fine. Then it was they were shot out of the sky. All right. So Trump said in social media posts, the military officials told him the Iranians shot down one of our highly sophisticated Apache helicopters. Both service members are safe and uninjured, which is great. Nevertheless, the United States must, of necessity, respond to the attack, Trump wrote. How did this happen? Well, there are other people out there saying it probably wasn't them being shot out of the sky. They were patrolling. There was one of those drones that doesn't fire anything, but is out there patrolling itself, and that potentially they smashed in to one another, which caused this. Which would make you think, for a second, okay, I want out of this. I don't want to do this anymore. If that's true, because Trump said his red line, is if they try to kill our servicemen and women. If it's an accident, does that count? Does it? Does it count? I mean, it's one thing if they bombed our stuff. And if they did shoot out of the sky, well, then you're going to, you know, you said you're going to act in such a way to show them, hey, you can't do this. So I don't know what this leads to. What I do know is this, you know, I mean, over and over again, what have we heard? It's over. We've won. What they talk about today, some 37 different times Trump has declared it's over. It's days away. People are frustrated. People are angry. People are pissed. People are looking around going, life's getting more expensive. And this isn't going the way we thought it was going to go. Now we're dragged into a war that we shouldn't be in. And we can sit here and debate the merits of the war, the kerfuffle, the excursion, whatever you want to call it, the police action. We can debate that all day. But the reality is we're in this thing. And Trump has to negotiate in ways that I don't envy him, but you're the chief, right? You're the CEO of the nation. You're it. And whether or not you were told this was going to be smooth and easy and a snap of the fingers, just like Venezuela, but a little bit longer, I have no idea. Whether you really want to get out of this, but Bibi is continually dragging us back in, and you don't want to piss off Bibi and Israel. I don't know. And then let's not forget the fact that apparently everybody has to have a win. Politics now has become Little League sports, where everybody gets a trophy. Okay, so what's that mean? Well, Trump has to have a win. So he's negotiating with Iran. He is trying to do his best to negotiate somewhat for Lebanon, who's getting shelled, and they've moved into Beirut and parts of the urban and suburban area in and around the capital, which Trump told them not to do, but Bibi and them went ahead and did it anyways. then you're trying to negotiate a deal that would stop that from happening, stop the war between us and Iran, and let's not forget Israel. Oh, and by the way, all that, we forgot one smidge, tiny, itty-bitty thing. The ghost of Obama passed. That if the deal isn't good enough, how do you spin it to people? And that's something you know, and I know, Trump, that may be the toughest thing to negotiate right there. Because the thought of us leaving, them getting to keep some of their enriched uranium, and or potentially controlling the straits in some weird way, whether they charge some sort of environmental fee, I don't know. Oh, and us releasing not $1.3 billion or $1.7 billion, but potentially $12 to $20 billion, and allowing them to rejoin the world to trade oil. That's something Trump can't live with. So these are all things that he has to deal with, but we're also dealing with it in our pocketbook. And I think people recognize that, and I have a feeling it's going to get a little bit worse before it gets better. Let me know what you think. I want to hear from each and every one of you. 323-538-2423 at Chad Benson Show. That is your X, your Insta, your YouTube, Facebook, and more. 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
8: Could beef prices go up, and it has nothing to do with what's going on with Iran and nothing to do with drought. Instead, the screw worm. What the hell's the screw worm? It's the thing of nightmares, says Sid Miller, who's the ag commissioner in Texas.
9: Well, it's something like you'd see in a horror movie. It's a fly. It lays its eggs in an open wound. The eggs hatch out into maggots, and they eat living flesh. And they call them screw worm because they just keep burrowing and burrowing deeper and deeper into the muscle, into the flesh. So it's really awful. It's very, very pungent, very putrid, smells terrible, and will lead to death.
8: Which we don't want. But here's the thing. We got Brooke Rollins on it, right? She's got this handled. No problem at all. Using new technology, right?
9: Well, they're depending totally on 100-year-old technology, which is a sterile fly technique. And the ideal is you sterilize the male flies, turn them loose, and they mate with female flies, and they have no offspring. They only mate one time, so the theory is good. But the problem is, when they turn these sterile flies loose, they turn both male and female. They can't separate them. So the sterile fly just mates with the other sterile females. So it doesn't work. We've released over 7 billion sterile flies since we started this program about 18 months ago. And we have more cases today than we had then. And it's marched from southern Mexico 1,100 miles all the way into Texas. It's insanity doing the same thing over and over and expecting different results.
8: Well, that's government right there. Now, here's the thing. Government is reactionary, but there are things that they can do to fix this. But we all know government won't do that.
9: There is a way to eliminate it, and it's a USDA program they use. That's how they eradicated it in the 70s and 80s. And it's called the SWAS program, Screwworm Adult Suppression System. And basically, in its most simple form, it's just a fly bait made for screwworm flies. They put out the bait. They did it 6 or 8 times, so it's proven in the field. It's not a theory. It's not a pilot program. Killed 95% of the screwworm flies.
10: Wow.
9: And we wiped it out with this fly bait.
8: What do you think? Let me know. Love hearing from all of you right here on the Chad Benson.

0: And show.
1: And USDA refuses to use the fly bait.
0: What? They're not using the fly bait? They're being reactionary and not using something that's modern? Sounds like government. They probably have a contract with somebody's nephews who's on the board of these sterile fly companies. What has to happen is somebody who's on the board of one of these other companies needs to find out if their aunt or uncle works in the government. Meanwhile, we move from there to McDonald's as we continue to talk about beef and burgers.
2: The days of ordering from a real-life person in the drive-thru lane could soon be in the rearview mirror. McDonald's revealing its testing ArchIQ, a Google-powered AI ordering system at five of its U.S. drive-thru locations.
3: Was that with Hunter sauce and demon sauce?
2: The chatbot nicknamed Archie, taking orders in English and Spanish. McDonald's CEO saying it's 90% accurate.
0: Which is probably 20% more accurate than what we get normally. Oh, jeez. What did I tell you guys yesterday? As we talked about the World Cup stuff and they get ready to strike out in Los Angeles. AI is coming. These things are going to be replacing a lot of these positions. And lo and behold, McDonald's is already starting to do this. And we've seen it. You go into a lot of McDonald's now, it's about the kiosk. Same thing with several of the places. And they've tried using different countries, people to do the drive-through. That hasn't worked very well, kind of like they do when they outsource, you know, when you call into some company to figure out what the hell's going on with your phone. But this is coming sooner rather than later. It's not going anywhere. AI is here, kids. That's what I'm telling you. Coming up, talk a little World Cup. 2 days away from the kickoff of the World Cup. Is America ready? We shall discuss straight ahead. Chad Benson Show.
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13: ABC News, I'm Dave Packer. We're tracking primaries tonight in four key states. In the main Democratic Senate primary, ABC News projecting Graham Plattner will move on to face Republican Susan Collins in November. In South Carolina, we project incumbent U.S. Senator Lindsey Graham will win the Republican primary for the U.S. Senate. And a week after the primary in California, ABC News can now project that Republican Steve Hilton will face Democrat Javier Becerra in the race for governor there. More explosions tonight in Tehran after U.S. forces launch self-defense strikes in response, says CENTCOM, to Iran's attack on a U.S. Army Apache helicopter.
14: But tonight, Iran vowing a decisive response to the U.S. and any nation here in the Middle East hosting U.S. bases.
13: ABC's Martha Raddatz in Jerusalem. Texas, 19-year-old Carmelo.

0: Anthony sentenced this evening to 35 years for stabbing a rival high school athlete during a track meet. This is ABC News.
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15: 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Oh, what a goal! What of the greats!
16: Scherer right across to Marco Tardini.
17: We haven't been able to control the play in midfield the way that Maradona has been able to do.
18: Tola Montiel can win the World Cup for Argentina with this kick. Yes!
11: That's right, kids. The World Cup, just a few days away, kicks off. I'm super-duper excited about the World Cup. We're going to go over some of the new rules because there are new rules for this World Cup, which is good because a lot of them just common sense. Which is great. A lot of them, I think, is kind of forward thinking, if you will, trying to make the game a little bit more, you know, free-flowing. That's kind of what we want. No doubt about that. So I am pumped and excited about what's coming. Again, kicks off in earnest in a couple days' time as Mexico takes on South Africa. And then at night, You've got the likes of Czechia taking on

0: South Korea, which I think is going to be a really good game as well. So let's take a listen to some of the new rules that are out there, okay? Because they are interesting. New rules. And a lot of these are VAR rules. So that's video assistant referees.
1: Well, I looked into this last week, yeah. And there are so many changes. And you think it's such a short space of time, this World Cup starting. So whole host of VAR changes. Now, the video assistant referees will have more influence at this World Cup. Firstly, with incorrectly awarding corners, the VAR can reverse that decision, providing it doesn't delay the restart.
2: Yeah, what are your thoughts on this then, Jay?
3: I don't mind that, because when you look at the way a corner is taken, generally, the ball goes out. You know, you go and collect the ball, you walk over to the corner flag, you wait for the players to come up. I think that's enough time to do a check. Like you said there, if they're going to, you know, if it's going to go into the game and wait 2 and 3 minutes, then I understand that. But I think the way the corners are now, you have enough time to make that check, because all you're looking at is to who it hits last. So I think that's enough time.
0: Absolutely. I think this is great. So, and it's got to be quick. Kind of like baseball, right? Baseball, when it comes to the strikes, the balls and strikes, you know, you tap on the helmet, away it goes. Video assistant referee can now quickly say, you know what, took a quick look, that actually is a goal kick. It went off the, you know, the attacking player, or it went off the defending player. That should have been a corner kick. Reverse it, get it done. Simple and easy. Shouldn't take that long.
3: The one that jumps out to me that we recently come across is Arsenal against West Ham.
1: Yes.
2: Oh, yeah.
3: And everyone's talking about Trossard grappling with Pablo, I think it was.
1: Yeah.
3: You know, as the ball is coming in, you know, people said, is it in play? Is it not? Okay. But now, this obviously would stop that, because if you're grappling while the ball is out of play, penalties can be given.
1: Yep.
3: So I think that's a good rule as well. It's going to stop all the skirmishing before. You can't touch no one, you can't hold no one. So I think it's a good rule as well.
0: Absolutely. This to me is important. Over the last decade, we have decided that for there to be a penalty, it has to be so egregious that the same thing that goes on inside the box during a corner kick or a free kick, where, you know, everybody's lined up against whatever player's taking them, and then they try to break and try to get away from their man, and their man just throws their arms around him like it's rugby or football, hand egg, that somehow that is fun to watch. And it's not. It's not at all. And it is frustrating that we have this, but a lot of it starts before the ball's ever kicked. And now what they're saying is, if you go and do that, if you grab your guy before the ball is even played in, you can now get a foul called against you. Because if you watch any of the games, you know, they're getting ready to take a corner kick or a long throw, a free kick, and then just as they get ready, the ref blows the whistle before it even starts, and then as the guys come over and go, you can't do that. I want to see that. I want to see it, call it. And if you can call it in the middle of the field, then call it in the box. One more for VAR.
1: Another new introduction to VAR's powers, if they will also step in if a red card is issued from a second yellow card that is clearly incorrect.
3: Yeah, and I love that one, because we've seen that happen quite a lot, where, you know, it's a second yellow card, and because it is a second, no one can step in. So I like that, because at tournament football, you know, you need to have your, you know, all your players on the pitch, and it can have real big, costly outcomes. So I think that's a good rule too.
0: I think it's a great rule. So right now, a ref, the VAR, so the video assistant referee, he can signal down to the ref, you missed something, or you should take a look. This could be a red card, this could be a penalty, whatever it is. The second yellow, they can't do that on a yellow card. So where a person may dive, and then that person gets a second yellow card, and he's out of the game, and he's out of the next game, now they can say, no, that was a dive. It didn't happen. So it wasn't worthy of that, which is a brilliant thing. Some of the other stuff that is going to take place, which I find to be fascinating, and one of the interesting ones. So there's a five-second countdown now on throw-ins and goal kicks. So you can't just stand there and look around for 20 seconds. That's good. If you dawdle, on the goal kick, the corner kick, or the throw in, any of that stuff, the other team gets the ball. Goalkeeper, 8-second limits. Substitutions, this is a big one, 10-second. So if your number comes up, you got to get off the field. You can't mosey as they tend to do. If you do not get off the field in 10 seconds, once you're off the field, the person who's coming in for you has to wait a minute on the sidelines before they can come in. And if I'm correct, I think the ball has to go out. So they have to wait a minute. And then once the minute's up, the ball has to be out of bounds before they can bring you in. Some other stuff as well that's out there. But those are kind of the big ones, which I'm excited about. I want more offense. And the yellow card, red card thing, here's my thing that frustrates me about this, is if you get two yellow cards in your first three matches, that's an accumulation of yellow cards, you get suspended, which is dumb, which is ridiculous. That's the rule that always needs to be changed. No, and nobody should miss the semifinal or final if you're on accumulated yellow cards. That's the dumbest thing in the world. Nobody wants to see people who are good enough to be on the national team not play in the semifinal or final because you didn't take a throw in quick enough or whatever stupid thing they come up with. Nobody wants to see that. Nobody wants to see that. Speaking of referees, there is an issue already with one referee who came and was told no.
4: FIFA are having to deal with an unfortunate and embarrassing situation as Africa's top referee has been refused permission to enter the US. Omar Artan was set to become the first Somalian to referee at a World Cup, but he was turned back when he landed at Miami International Airport, and he's now back in Istanbul. He believed he had a valid visa to work in the US, even though Somalia are on the US's travel ban list. Artan was the Confederation of African Football's 2025 Referee of the Year, and he's been a FIFA referee since 2018.
0: I don't know what exactly, just out of curiosity, I get this no travel. This is the World Cup. We're welcoming the world here. You got a peace award. What exactly do you think he was going to do here? He's coming here to ref the biggest games on the planet. I'm just curious as to what exactly was the reason. Well, it's a no travel. I get it. That's for other situations, right? This is a totally different situation. I don't think he was coming here to spy or open up a Learing Center or move to Minnesota or whatever.
4: An advisor to the Somalian Sports Ministry, Cisse Adan Abshir, has told AFP, Omar is one of Africa's most respected referees. Denying him entry not only harms him personally, but it also undermines football's commitment to fairness, merit, and the spirit of fair play. Omar Artan was due to be one of the 170 officials working at this World Cup, but he's currently back in Turkey.
0: Yeah, silly. Just my thought. I know yesterday, too, Iran was denied a whole bunch of tickets they were supposed to get for their contingency. And I've said this, don't make this a disaster for your political gain. Even my buddy, who is a super MAGA guy, but who is a footballer, right? I say that because he's an American. Has said, if they ruin this, I'm going to lose my mind. I don't think they will, and it's going to be fine. I was going to go watch Japan train last night. They're out here in Nashville, and I got home and had some work to do, and I was going to watch them, and I thought, I wonder what the crowd was like there. Geodis Park, which is where Nashville's MLS team plays, packed out. And if you have a chance in your city to go see a team train even, it's just great to watch. It is. Just a whole different vibe than what you would normally see. The carnival-like atmosphere, I know Pochettino, our manager, said the other day, you can feel it now that it's there's fever here, you know, World Cup fever. And once the games start, it's going to be fine. And I tell everybody this too. If America, and I think we're going to be all right, if we really start moving and grooving and we start doing well, because a lot of players are starting to be seen everywhere, you know, on television, kind of like they do during the Olympics. But I think what you're going to start to see, too, is the minute we start doing okay, because I see a lot of people, pundits, like, nah, the U.S. will be lucky to get out of their group, this, that, and the other. I'm like, I think you guys are going to be shocked. Home field advantage plays a big role. We're going to do much better than people realize. We are. And we'll talk more about that tomorrow. We will. Coming up, we're going to talk a little bit college football, because what the F is going on there? I wanted to get to the Colorado insanity, because it is insane. We'll probably try to do that next hour, because it needs a full, just crazy is the best way to describe it. Crazy. Is this where politics has gotten to? Unfortunately, I do believe it is. Between Graham Plattner and some of the wackadoos in Colorado, not to mention the guy in Alaska named Dan Sullivan, who's running against Dan Sullivan. Oh, yeah. That's the only reason it's running is because their name's the same. Just, again, what? What? We'll talk a bit about that. 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
0: Coming up, we got a little urban word of the day, plus football, college football this time. What is going on there? We'll talk about that as well. 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
9: 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It's Chad Benson.
10: It is time that we learn a bit. We get our groove on. We get our learn on. I was watching this guy who's a grammar specialist, who went to, I think it was like a ninth grade graduation, like a middle school graduation or whatever it was, and he gave a speech using the youngsters' vernacular. They were laughing so hard. But it's good to know.
11: Now it's time for the urban word of the day. The young have a vocabulary all their own, and we break it down for you. It's called the urban word of the day.
10: All righty. Your urban word today. We're just talking about the World Cup, were we not? How about this? Catch a dub. Catch a dub means to get a win. How'd you guys do yesterday? Man, we played great. I scored a couple. We caught a dub. So when you hear somebody say, catch a dub, get a dub, you got that dub, it means that they've won. The dub is W for winning. Catch a dub is your urban word of the day.
11: That was the urban word of the day. Now you know.
10: Speaking of knowing, I think we'll get into this a little bit more tomorrow, but Texas Tech QB, his name is Brendan Sorsby. He has admitted to gambling, including on his former teams, the Hoosiers. I think he was at Cincinnati as well. Has been reinstated by a judge, even though he's admitted to gambling. So he's going to be allowed to play for Texas Tech this year. Now, there's going to be an appeal because the NCAA said no, right? Like, this is the thing that you don't do. The way the judge explained it is, you know, he's making anywhere between $3 and $5 million a year on NIL deals. has a chance to probably go before this in the second round. So the way they kind of made it look and sound like is this is going to hurt him and his potential future, and that he's got a diagnosis of you know, a disease that, you know, he's addicted to gambling. Okay. But wait, what? I mean, that's insane. And now teams in the Big 12 are saying, yeah, you know what? We don't want to play him. We got to figure something out. Do I think that the NCAA should have the power to suspend him? I think we should look at whether or not it should be the conferences themselves. But he's got a 2-game suspension as of now, and then there's appeal. But right this moment, he misses just the first 2 games. That's it. Not very Pete Rosy, huh? Let me know what you think. 323-538-2423 at Chad Benson Show is your X, your Insta, and everything else right here on the Chad Benson Show. Coming up, hour number 3. We've gotten to the point of lunacy when it comes to our politics. Things that are going on that we should ask ourselves, is this the best we can do? Between Graham Plattner and the pretzeling that the left is doing to try to make him seem like he's a great candidate, forget the Nazi tattoo and some of the stuff that has taken place, allegedly, with the fair sex, or people in Colorado who are, what? You killed how many people? You did what again? Oh yeah, wait till you hear this story. Just insane. Hour number 3 straight ahead. Chad Benson Show.
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3: From ABC News, I'm Dave Packer. U.S. Central Command launched retaliatory strikes on Iran following the downing of an Apache helicopter near the Strait of Hormuz, calling the move self-defense strikes. The move could put peace negotiations with Iran at risk. ABC's Martha Raddatz has more from Jerusalem.
4: The president had claimed a deal was imminent.
5: We could have at least an idea by 1 or 2 days from now, but I think it's going well.
4: But Iranian Foreign Minister Abbas Araghchi, defiant, appearing to reference the helicopter attack, saying foreign forces in proximity to our territory are at constant risk, adding Iran prefers the language of diplomacy. However, we know how to speak other languages, too.
3: And a U.S. official now confirming that Iran fired multiple missiles and drones, which were intercepted by U.S. air defense systems. A 19-year-old Texas track star teen has been sentenced to 35 years for the murder of another athlete from a neighboring school. After deliberating for less than 3 hours, a jury found 19-year-old Carmelo Anthony guilty of murder in the stabbing death of 17-year-old Austin Metcalf, an athlete from a track team nearby. Collin County District Attorney Greg Wills.
6: This verdict sends a clear message. Violence like this won't be tolerated in our Collin County community. And we remain committed to protecting our schools and standing with victims and their families.
3: Primaries in four states Tuesday. ABC News projecting Graham Plattner is the winner of Maine's Democratic Senate primary. In South Carolina's first congressional district primary, ABC News projects Jenny Costa Honeycutt and Mark Smith will advance to a runoff election. White House border czar Tom Holman claiming that federal immigration agents are needed in New York City.
7: We're going to surge resources in New York. We have to.
3: Holman says the state has blocked federal agents from conducting operations at state and local facilities. He also wants to utilize the Rikers Island jail for people who get arrested. You're listening to ABC News.
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17: Guilty. Not a shocker. Carmelo Anthony guilty of killing Austin Metcalf. Now, what comes next? And I'm not talking about with Carmelo Anthony. We can get to that. But the chaos, the craziness, the people that are angry and pissed, and he was only convicted because he was black, or the people that are celebrating because this was justice, because he targeted him because he was white. No, no. Two kids, because they're still kids. One's not with us. The other one potentially is going to spend the rest of his life in prison. He made a horrific decision on that day. He made a horrific decision. People are making this about race, and they're saying, "Well, there's nobody on the jury that was black." No, there wasn't. But if there was somebody, what you're telling me is, if somebody was there who was black, somehow that the information they received would be different based on the fact that he's black, and so. You're telling the people, and remember, the defense, they called a few witnesses, and one of their witnesses started to back up and recant, who's also black, by the way, and say, he really wasn't surrounded, and they did tell him to leave on numerous occasions, and he didn't, and then, you know, and he couldn't answer the question of why he brought a knife and stuff. It's an awful, horrible situation. People's lives are destroyed and ruined. And people on the internet helped push this chaos and craziness when there was a chance that Carmelo Anthony probably could have took a plea deal. And in doing so, may see the light of day. Now, will there be an appeal? Of course there will be an appeal. Do I think it's going to be thrown out? I have no idea. What I do know is they came back with the decision rather quickly.
18: This is a complicated case, even though you had, you know, 4 days of testimony.
17: It's not complicated. He went. They asked him to leave. They got into a scuffle. He went to his backpack. He got a knife. He stabbed him. That's not very complicated. And that's kind of the description that everybody gave.
18: This is a complicated case, even though you had, you know, 4 days of testimony. You had a lot of witnesses. You had a video, but the video wasn't necessarily dispositive, could not see it. So the jury had a lot to go through. You also had murder for them to determine whether or not there was a conviction on murder, which there was, manslaughter and the self-defense element of it. So this was a very, very quick verdict.
17: But it was, according to everything we had seen and heard, because again, we weren't in the room, but we've been covering this, that it was the right verdict. And people are going to say, well, it's about race. People are pissed. They're angry. Okay. Be angry. Be angry also at Carmelo for bringing a knife. Be angry at Carmelo for not leaving when he was asked to leave on 11, 12 occasions. Be angry at the people who decided to push his family into turning this thing into the race baiters out there who wanted to turn this into something where they could make it, where they could gin themselves up, they could raise their exposure and what? Go to the GoFundMes or wherever and get paid and sorry. It's a horrible, horrible situation. And I'm here to tell you, if it would have been an all black jury, I bet you they'd found the same thing. Based on the evidence that was presented and based on the evidence that we heard when all of the reporters and everybody else came out and said, this is what it was. Is it good? No. A young man's going to spend God knows how long in prison. And that's the question. How long will he get?
18: Well, we can see from the jury's determination of a guilty verdict on murder that they dismissed the self-defense as an argument, that they did not find that he acted in self-defense.
19: Which is what his lawyers were looking for.
18: And self-defense requires somebody to concede that they committed the act, but with legal justification. And that standard is that the individual, in this case, Carmelo Anthony, felt, perceived a risk that was deadly, and that that perception was reasonable. So that's the legal standard. It's tremendously difficult in a self-defense case when you don't hear from the defendant on what they were experiencing that day.
17: And that was a big deal. Now, it's not capital murder, but he didn't testify yesterday. There was a break that was supposed to be a little while. It ended up being 2 extra hours. And the conversation, from what everybody was talking about, from what I've heard from people on the ground there, that do we put him on the stand, or do we not put him on the stand? Do we put him on the stand because he has got to be the one that tells us exactly what was going on because of what they've explained, what they've talked about, and then the people they brought up? Okay? The people that they, being the defense attorneys, brought to the stand. They either backed off their initial statements, recanted portion of their statements, or changed portion of their statements, including what was supposedly their key witness, who said he was not surrounded. Probably wasn't surrounded. I don't think he was. They did tell him to leave a bunch. So, in hindsight, would it have been best? Yes, but everybody said the same thing. He would have been eaten alive. He would have been eaten alive. It is, first and foremost, your attorney did you a dirty. Should never have ever gone to trial. Ever. Young man is not coming back. And you realized, based on what everybody said, after the incident, as you were shaken and terrified, what had happened? A young man is never coming back. Your life is ruined. You've thrown your family's life into chaos and craziness. So when people say this is about color, this was about choices that were bad. Poor choices. What do you think? Let me know. 323-538-2423 at Chad Benson Show is your X, your Insta, your YouTube, and everything else. When I hear people talk about it's about color. Has there been things like that in the past? Hell yeah, there has. But do you think that you got a whole bunch of people together go, well, he's white, so we got to let him go? And that if it was an all-black jury, that he was guilty. Well, why don't we just go, okay, whoever gets the most people of color inside the jury box, we'll just allow them, regardless of the evidence, to make the decision of whether or not this person is guilty or not guilty. We don't even have to tell what crime it is. Just look at him. This person's black, this person's white, whatever it is, and you'll judge on that. Is that really what we do? We discount people when we turn it only to race. I'm not saying race doesn't play parts in things. This was not that. It wasn't. We moved from there to the Middle East. I don't know if you're aware of this, but there was a helicopter, an Apache helicopter, that was shot down. It was one of ours. Shut down. And the question is, what are we going to do about it?
19: The president posted on social media that the two pilots involved were safe and uninjured, but he now says that the United States, quote, must of necessity respond to this attack. He does not get specific in his social media post, and the White House hasn't responded to our questions about this, about what he might do now against Iran because of this takedown of the helicopter.
17: Now, he says we got to do something. What exactly does that mean? I mean, we're into something we shouldn't be into. You want to get out of this, yet now you're thinking about going into it a little bit more. And his red line was, if they were trying to kill our soldiers or killed our soldiers, that would be an issue. The question is that what happened? Or not.
20: Maybe potentially what was happening here is that there was a nighttime collision. Because if this is one of the types of drones that is used in attacking commercial ships, that is not a drone that fires weapons, but a drone that is an impact drone, a one-way attack drone. So potentially what we're talking about here is some kind of a collision. And this gets to the whole intent. Was Iran strategic? Were they intentionally targeting this helicopter? Or was it just a situation of a bad location at the wrong time?
17: Which, again, by all accounts, our soldiers are fine. That we actually sent a drone out that located them, and then we picked them up. It was over the Strait of Hormuz. By all accounts, based on what might have happened, what do we do? Do we go in and attack? Or do we say, you know what? I want to get a deal done. I think we need to get a deal done. If you're Trump, what do you think? Does he say, you know what? We're going to lay cool. Or does he decide to do more? We're going to talk to Mike Lyons. He's our military expert about all of this, including whether or not, and something I have said for a while, that BB and everybody has gotten us into something that Trump thought was going to be much easier, and now Trump is fighting the ghost of Obama past, as well as what's going on with Israel. We'll talk about that among other things. 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
1: 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Meanwhile, silver is stealing a spotlight. 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
1: Alrighty, alrighty, alrighty. That's why that was trending on the old interwebs on this Tuesday, baby. We're going to start with Yahoo. Israel and Iran have agreed to, at least for now, halt strikes on one another, which I don't know how long that's going to last. Apple refreshes Siri with more personal AI and new photo tricks. Magnitude 7.8 earthquake that struck southern Philippines, killing at least 37. Nithya Raman, trending. Trump, NBA Finals, trending. Or the magic world of Google, Knicks game and New York Knicks. Both last 12 hours, 4 million searches between them. That's on Google. Spain, Peru, trending. France, Northern Ireland, trending. Knicks score, trending. Earthquake in Florida, kind of, sort of, but more towards Cuba. Did we do it? We could have. We probably have a bomb for that. We tried one of those bombs way back in the day. And finally, over to the magical world of X. Ted Cruz mocking James Tallarico and his masculinity. New York Knicks, NYPD, John Thune, Thomas Massey, Hilton, Jay Clayton, Trump. Did he get booed? Did he not get booed? Does it matter? All that matters to the Knicks fans is they haven't lost during the playoffs. Trump shows up. They've lost. What did I tell you guys yesterday? What can't happen? That can't happen. 323-538-2423 at Chad Benson Show is your X, your Insta, everything else right here at the Chad Benson Show. Tallarico, trending. Texas Screwworm World Cup, trending. Karen Bass, Mullahs, Pentagon, FISA, USS Liberty, all things trending in the magical world of X. Reach out to us across all of our social media. Love hearing from all of you. It shouldn't be a shocker that Spencer Pratt didn't get through. That shouldn't be a shocker. A lot of people are like, oh my God, it's not rigged. It's not rigged.

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5: ABC News, I'm Dave Packer. U.S. Central Command launched retaliatory strikes on Iran following the downing of an Apache helicopter near the Strait of Hormuz, calling the move self-defense strikes. That was answered by Iranian missiles and drones, says a U.S. official, which were nearly all shot down. ABC News National Security and Defense Analyst Mick Mulroy tells us that he fears this conflict could escalate things really bad.
6: This could kick off the whole war again, and the United States has all the assets in place to do so. But I also think it's clear the United States does not want to see that happen. The White House wants to see a ceasefire agreement.
5: Primaries in four states. ABC News projecting Graham Plattner is the winner of Maine's Democratic Senate primary and South Carolina's first congressional district primary. ABC News projects Jenny Costa Honeycutt and Mark Smith will advance to a runoff. The Carolina Hurricanes bested the Vegas Golden Knights in Game 4 of the Stanley Cup Finals Tuesday. This is ABC News.
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16: That time of the week, Mike Lyons joins the program, retired major in the Army, best damn military analyst in the business. Mike, you got a new article coming out, Real Clear Defense. What is it all about? How does it play into what's going on with Iran?
17: Article about deterrence and what are some options here to get this situation moved forward. We're getting whipsawed every day about thinking that it's going to end. But if we're going to start military operations again, it's a little bit of a plan to do that. And basically meaning that, you know, look, the RGC controls all the forms of revenue coming in and out there, and to get them to the table, you're going to have to really hurt them. And to do that, you've got to go after their oil capability, their trading capability. And what I'm proposing is not still targeting the infrastructure from the military, from the civilian side, but go after certain pieces, Karga Island, for example, take away their capability in areas that could easily be fixed, and then make timelines that say, look, if you don't do this, we're going to take more of it away, more and more and more. So, you know, we've got to, right now, we've got this bridge, this deal, we think, but both sides are on opposite sides. We can't get the Iranians over it, and they're just going to try to run the clock out. We've got to move that needle, and by doing that, by going after specific targets that will hurt them in a way that that can be fixed eventually.
16: You know, it's an asymmetrical war, right? Like, we're bigger, we're stronger, we've got all the power, but they've got, as we've talked about with Ukraine, every day you survive, you inch a little bit closer to the finish line.
17: Right.
16: And that's the way I feel. You know, it's the 3Ms. They think that we're going to spend all of our military might as far as the weapons that not only that we have, but that Israel has,
17: yeah.
16: Then the market's going to eventually slow down and collapse and reverse. And then eventually midterms will come,
17: yeah.
16: And people will make that decision that, hey, we want to move on from this.
17: Yeah, and again, I look at everything through that military lens and figure, you know, why aren't we reengaging? Is it because we don't have the ammunition? I think, go back to the National Defense Plan a few years back. They fully expected a war with China by 2027. Well, if that was the case, then we should have been stockpiling. There should have been, you know, lots of that kind of same kind of ammunition that would be used against China, that would be used against Iran. So it doesn't appear to be there. And so from that perspective alone, I've got, you know, my eye concerning about maybe there is something to the fact that we're trying to conserve ammo. Maybe we still think that fight's going to take place in the Pacific, and we're not willing to release some of those munitions there. But for whatever reason, the president is adamant about not redoing any kind of military force for right now. But you're seeing the markets go having an effect. I saw a report yesterday about the airline industry, something like $65 billion more dollars that they spent in fuel costs, so travel costs. So all those pressures, those forces are acting on this conflict right now are just seem to be getting worse and worse.
16: Talking to my clients, our military analysts, we talk about what's going on over there in the Middle East. Mike, you and I were just chatting briefly before we hopped on. He's he's got no good options here. And yeah. Everybody wants that, you know, it's a Sun Tzu. Everybody wants to, you know, where is my little path for some sort of victory?
17: Right.
16: He's frustrated. And I keep telling everybody this, and I've said it from day one. He's negotiating with, quite frankly, two negotiators at this point, Witkoff and Jared Kushner. I'm not quite sure I'd be sitting over there at this point. You're also negotiating something where you're trying to figure out what to do with Lebanon, which, by the way, is run by a Christian, right? Currently their president. And then you've got Israel over here, and then the ghost of Obama passed. And yeah. I feel like Trump is just like, you know what? I can't be bothered at this point in time. You know, somebody figure this thing out for me.
17: Yeah, those are all forces acting. That issue with Israel right now, I mean, Israel looks like a vassal state if they decide to, you know, have to say with, you know, pay attention to what the president says. You have him getting, you know, Bibi getting into a conflict with him, and Trump saying, telling them not to fire, get back to the table. It just, it's sophomoric to think that the president could say that. You know, who is he talking to? Who are the audiences here? I mean, as again, Israel is going to always act in their own best interests, and if they get fired upon, their deterrence is 10x back. They go right back at those targets, which is what they did, even though Trump told them not to do so. So I think that relationship is fracturing. He's getting no help in Congress. Congress has voted down. You saw Republicans are now voting against him in order to move a bill forward that really, you know, won't go anywhere. It sends a signal, but the bottom line is it sends a signal, right? So what the president's going to do here about it remains to be seen. I think, you know, the Senate is concerned. He can start a very short second military campaign, 2 weeks, that goes after this infrastructure, and that would put a lot more pressure on. And that seems to be what a lot of advisors are saying, but it's for whatever reason he's adamant about not doing it.
16: You know, it's just, and look, my frustration level is through the roof, because I felt like we kind of were pulled into something that maybe the Hegsets of the world stuff, that if we are to believe several of the reports that came out, that everybody looked at him and said, look, you know, great for Venezuela. That was a little bit different. This is a wholly different thing. And don't believe what Israel tells you, that this is going to be some sort of cakewalk. Because this all changed when Bibi came out here. You had the likes of Brazen Kane said, yeah, I don't think so. You had Marco Rubio and J.D. Vance really skeptical about this.
17: I think so. I think that they took advantage of the Israeli intelligence to start. They thought it was going to be quick. That is the, you know, probably in this century, you know, since Desert Storm, this mindset that we think that conflicts will be over quickly. The Russians fell into that trap, and look what they're up to right now with Ukraine. And I think we fell into it too, that the success we had in Venezuela really wasn't necessarily a military operation. It wasn't against another force. It was a kidnapping operation that we used our military on. This was going to be completely different, though. This always had this implied task of regime change. It always had that. We thought that we saw the protests take place in Iran, thought that there would be internal forces that would act. But again, we were lulled into this false sense of security that the military will solve the problem in a short time frame. What are we on, day 100 here? I mean, we're well past, and we're 40 or 60 days past the time where we shut down Operation Epic Fury. So we're seeing that the diplomatic pressure is just not enough to get them to move, and the clock is running, and it's going to run out on us faster than it's going to run out on the Iranians.
16: You know, when you look at Israel right now, I mean, because they've got their own conflict on the inside. Bibi has had obviously numerous issues when it comes to currently court cases facing him. He and Trump seem to be, you know, like you said, sophomoric at times, the way they're going back and forth. But at some point, Trump has to stand up and say, it's either going to be this way, or if you guys want to have at Iran, good luck to you.
17: Yeah, and how does he get away with walking away without the you know, what happens with the Gulf Coast states there and UAE and Qatar? They're being targeted. Obviously, they're going after Kuwait because that's an easy target for the Iranians when they did break the ceasefire. But all those countries are really concerned about leaving Iran in any kind of position where they have any way to rebuild their power. The world should have figured out a long time ago not to be held hostage by the Straits. That's still situation, has it changed as well? But UAE and pipelines and all these other things they should be building. But those Gulf states are going to be really concerned if Iran has any scintilla of a way to rearm and refit itself, especially with the Chinese. Maybe the Chinese are supporting them with crypto right now, and that's where they're getting their money from. Who knows? But the bottom, but again, the bottom line is just walking away right now. We'll leave this a really big mess. And for someone that I didn't think would kick the can down the road, that's exactly what he's going to do. And it's going to be worse than Obama because, you know, he's going to have to, he's going to leave them in a state similar to, I'll give you a historical analogy. It's World War One into World War Two. The Iranians will be much more focused about making sure when they rebuild this time, it'll be tighter and it won't be a position where they'll be ever threatened again.
16: You know, you talk and I just, this whole thing is, the geopolitics of it all, we're like, have we ruined some friendships? I think there's some Gulf states that are not thrilled by what is going on. There's no doubt about that. And I sit here and I think to myself, like you said, we're going to kick the can down the road potentially. All that being said, what did we get out of it? Because there's nobody thought they would close the Strait of Hormuz or could ever do that. I mean, I feel like this, there's been so many flags that were available for us to see and go, that's a red flag, and they were ignored.
17: Yeah, and I think the whipsawing back and forth on oil, I think Trump is definitely not a globalist, right? So he decides that he could kind of start this and then walk away from it because the United States is you know, virtually energy independent. But unplugging that, the U.S. from the whole petrol market and the petrol dollar, all the dollars that go into that, you know, really stands up the world economy. And plus, you have states in our country, for whatever reason, I'm not sure, but they buy their oil from Middle Eastern countries. Look at California, for example. I don't get that on any level. Maybe this is how he thought that was going to, you know, bring some of those markets back to the United States. I think he starts to go down that route with tariffs and everything in the same thing economically, but then loses interest and then just leaves a mess for somebody else to clean up.
16: Talking to Mike Lyons, our military analyst, we talk about all things when it goes to the military, global conflict, which there's plenty. Let's switch over to Ukraine. I think most people recognize now Ukraine at best is it's a draw right now, but I think they've even got a little bit, they've kind of leaking ahead, if you will, just barely. But there's no doubt that they seem to have had enough in Russia. You're even starting to hear the likes of their pundits who are super pro-Russia on their station start to push back now, like maybe we've gone as far as we can.
17: Yeah, I think that things are moving faster than anyone really recognizes. You know, frankly, as I've seen reports the last few days, we're actually gaining ground, literally on the ground. You know, hundred square kilometers. I saw a report in that region, the Donbass region, and if you look at their targeting, they continue to use their drone technology inside of Russia, going in places after their critical infrastructure. And, you know, you look at what Russia, this has been this, you know, the Kharkiv counteroffensive, this kind of going back and forth. We'll be studying this in you know, history classes, you know, 15 years from now and thinking, you know, about this grinded World War One battle that took place. But the bottom line, though, is they're out of the trenches and they're moving forward. So they're at least gaining ground back inside of Ukraine, which is a positive sign. If the end of this conflict means that the Russians don't have any of this control over the Donbass in that area there, boy, that's going to be a big victory for Ukraine. That's not going to look good for Russia. So that appears to be taking place right now. They've locked down the logistics and they've destroyed so much of Russia's targeting capability and they continue to go after their supply. So you're right. Ukraine has got this upper hand right now that they're going to continue to exploit.
16: You know, when we look at the history books and we talk about this, it started out as World War One. You and I talked about that. It was the trench warfare, and you were just shocked by this. But somewhere along the line, they turned it into from trench warfare into drone warfare, and they did it fast.
17: Yeah, and take that to another level. They take these cheap drones and cheap drone warfare that have turned out to destroy expensive supply chains. I mean, it's the same analogy when we talk about missile defense technology. You know, we have to shoot a very expensive missile against a very poor or less expensive missile coming at us that can create a lot of damage. Well, same thing on the other side. The Russians have these supply chains and they're very deep and they're expensive to keep soldiers fed and water and the like. But meanwhile, very cheap drones have been deployed to destroy those supply lines, to destroy that material. The economics doesn't work. So the same analogy on the air defense side is happening on the ground when it comes to that drone technology. It's changed everything, no question about it. And it's a matter of creativity, how you're as creative to deploy those drones. And then let's add that AI level to them. That's the next level when they start thinking by themselves autonomously. And that's really going to change warfare in the next 10 to 15 years.
16: How much longer do you think the Pooter has?
17: Yeah, that's a great question. It's one of those, you know, we didn't think that, the leaders of these countries that start these conflicts have, but they seem to survive. He's going to figure out a way to survive himself, whether, you know, we talked about having the Iranians' leadership eventually go to Russia. Boy, could you think about if Vladimir Putin had to get out of Russia and do something to stay alive. I don't know where he goes. China, I'm not sure. But Russia's still a big country. There's a lot of insulation around him. And the military will continue to take these losses until something breaks. Something's going to have to break internally.
16: What's China thinking of all this, man? Because we talk about China all the time. They're sitting there and they're looking and saying, okay, you guys can all fight it out, get busy, do whatever it is you're doing. We're just going to sit back and watch.
17: Yeah, that's all they're really capable of doing, and that's that they don't have to get into anything. And there may be concern that their Belt and Roads and that initiative is going to be curtailed for a bit with what's going on in Iran. China has become a vassal. Russia has become a vassal state of China. That's unfortunate. But to me, again, they are very reluctant to, I think, culturally deploy their military. They need another generation. Let's 20 to 25 years in order to confidently do that because of the societal pressure on their forces. The fact that there's so many individual sons that are deployed right now would ruin a lot of Chinese families. They have other issues there that kind of prevent their military from doing anything. And I think that's just fine with them. They're going to stay on the sidelines and be China.
16: He's the best damn military analyst in the business, retired major from the Army. Mike Lyons, always good talking to you, brother. We'll do it again next week.
17: Thanks, Chad. Thanks for having me.
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20: 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Mark shared a couple with me here.
21: 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And it's a way in which the consumers have a little bit more control over who they share their data with.
20: More info is at Visa.com. 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
16: As we wrap it up on this Tuesday, I told you guys yesterday, Trump could be booed, he could be all of the things, but what he couldn't be was a bad luck charm. And Knick fans are blaming Trump. It's all his fault. It's all this guy's fault. You know, this, they're doing their thing. And we know. Right? We know how superstitious sports folks can be. I have seen fans in the stands in England, soccer fans, who go to the games and who turn around and don't face the field because they're superstitious. It is crazy how fans can be that way. That's their love of the game. There's a reason they're called fans. It's about being a fanatic. And I told you he could do all of the things. But they can't lose while he's there. And they did. And I said, they're going to blame him. They're going to blame him. And you know what? They're blaming him. You knew that. 323-538-2423. At Chad Benson Show is your X, your Insta, your YouTube, and everything else. Love hearing from all of you guys. Join me tonight right around 8 o'clock Eastern on the YouTube. Helps us out on the Chad Benson Show. solid, fun, and crazy show today. Man, did we get to a lot of stuff. Trial of Carmelo Anthony. Now the jury deliberates. How fast will they come back with a verdict? Could be any time. Top of that, we talked about the insanity of the basketball game. Trump, you're going to get blamed for it. I told you he would be. On top of all of that, what the hell's going on in Colorado and Alaska? Crazy, right? I mean, how do we get to this point of lunacy, not to mention Maine and Graham Plattner? Plus, we did a bunch of other stuff, including follow the World Cup, as we're 2 days away from the kickoff of that. You guys have a blessed and amazing rest of your...
2: I'm not really a fan of Tuesdays.
16: Yeah. You know what? One-hit wonder tomorrow. Make sure you get your one-hit wonder in. As always, night-night, Chad.
0: This is the Chad Benson Show.

0: We are Red Eye Radio. He's Art Carley, and I'm Gary McNamara. Welcome and good morning. It's going to be interesting to see where the Plattner thing goes. Also, coming up here in a little bit, we'll get to the situation in Iran. Southern Poverty Law Center before the House yesterday. What a zoo that was.
1: Yeah.
0: Martin Luther King's niece. She was there. She Jasmine Crockett go after her.
1: Yeah.
0: Oh, my.
1: Yeah.
0: She said me. Yeah. Basically, she responded, "I pray for you," and all this. I mean, it was just, I'm thinking, okay, this is Jasmine Crockett's last hurrah. But I will tell you this. I did see again yesterday, because before this all happened, you'd see the Southern Poverty Law Center's, you know, paid ads.
1: Yeah.
0: You know, all over morning TV. And talking about all the good. They disappeared, but the ACLU's on there all the time. The ad I saw yesterday really pounds into the fact that they're protecting the United States from book burning. They're book burning. They're book or not book burning. Banning books, banning books, banning books.
1: Yeah.
0: No, they're not. They won't tell the truth. And even the head of the Southern Poverty Law Center, answer the questions directly if that's what you believe.
1: Right.
0: And they wouldn't.
1: No.
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0: He is Eric Carlin. I'm Gary McNamara. Welcome and good morning.
1: Well, good thing Congress, the House passed and is going to Trump's desk now.
2: Yeah.
1: To sign got funding for Border Patrol and ICE.
2: This basically takes care of Trump through the rest of his presidency.
1: Yep.
2: On ICE. So this is good. Tom Homan's saying there's going to be, he's suggesting a fairly aggressive enforcement set of actions in New York very soon. And if Tom Homan says it, I'm believing it. I don't think he would say it without it actually happening. And so I don't know when that's going to be launched, what that is going to look like. But they'll certainly be enforcing that in New York. And the funding is a big deal. You know, it's, again, you have to look at the core issues right now with the House and with the president. And the border has been one where that he owned, you know, since going back from the beginning in 2016 before he became president. So this seals that up all the way through his presidency in terms of the funding.
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0: We are Red Eye Radio. He's Eric Carly, and I'm Gary McNamara. Welcome and good morning. It's going to be interesting to see where the Plattner thing goes. Also, coming up here in a little bit, we'll get to the situation in Iran. Southern Poverty Law Center before the House yesterday. What a zoo that that was.
1: Yeah.
0: Martin Luther King's niece. She was there. She Jasmine Crockett go after her.
1: Yeah.
0: Oh, my.
1: Yeah.
0: She said, basically, she responded, "I pray for you," and all this. I mean, it was just, and I'm thinking, okay, this is Jasmine Crockett's last hurrah. But I will tell you this. I did see again yesterday, because before this all happened, you'd see the Southern Poverty Law Center's, you know, paid ads.
1: Yeah.
0: You know, all over morning TV. And, you know, and talking about all the good. They disappeared. But the ACLU's on there all the time. The ad I saw yesterday really pounds into the fact that they're protecting the United States from book burning. They're book burning. They're book or not book burning. Banning books. Banning books.
1: Yeah.
0: No, they're not. They won't tell the truth. And even the head of the Southern Poverty Law Center, answer the questions directly if that's what you believe.
1: Right.
0: And they wouldn't.
1: No.
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0: Sarah Carlin. I'm Gary McNamara. Welcome and good morning. Well, good thing Congress, the House passed and is going to Trump's desk now.
1: Yeah.
0: To sign got funding for Border Patrol and ICE.
1: This basically takes care of Trump through the rest of his presidency.
0: Yep.
1: On ICE. So this is good. Tom Homan's saying there's going to be, he's suggesting a fairly aggressive enforcement set of actions in New York very soon. And if Tom Homan says it, I'm believing it. I don't think he would say it without it actually happening. And so I don't know when that's going to be launched, what that is going to look like. But they'll certainly be enforcing that in New York. And the funding is a big deal. You know, it's, again, you have to look at the core issues right now with the House and with the president, and the border has been one where that he owned, you know, since going back from the beginning in 2016 before he became president. So this seals that up all the way through his presidency in terms of the funding.
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0: We are Red Eye Radio. He is Eric Carly, and I'm Gary McNamara. There's the headline. Social Security has less than 10 years before reserves are exhausted.
1: Great.
0: Newly released 2026 trustees report confirms that the federal retirement safety net

Thanks for being with us. Of the 20 occupations in the U.S. with the highest average pay, the Bureau of Labor Statistics says 19 of them are some kind of doctor. The how and why from Dan Divise, personal finance reporter at USA Today.

0: ABC News, I'm Sherry Preston. American forces striking back at Iran after an Iranian drone hit a U.S. Army Apache helicopter, sending it down near the Strait of Hormuz. ABC's Jonathan Carl speaking with the president as the U.S. attacks were announced.
1: He does not see this as the beginning of a major new offensive.

0: offensive against the Iranians. This is a response to what they did with our helicopter last night, the president told me, and I believe the response should be very strong, very powerful, and that's what this is.
1: Iran firing attacks at Bahrain, Jordan, and Kuwait all shot down. ABC News now projecting Republican Steve Hilton will square off against Democrat Javier Becerra in the race for governor in California. Despite recent controversies, Democrat Graham Plattner projected to win the nomination in the Senate race in Maine against incumbent Susan Collins. A Texas teenager has been convicted of killing a fellow high schooler at a track meet, sentenced to 35 years. This is ABC News.
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4: 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Thanks for joining us. A family from rural British Columbia is relieved to have their dog back home after the pup survived, escaped, and ran from a rollover crash. Dira Jordan and her mini Australian shepherd named Daisy were on their way home from a lake trip when they were involved in a collision. She told the CBC her efforts to find her best friend were stymied by emergency crews who insisted she go to the hospital. When word spread of the missing dog, volunteers went to work, even offering things like thermal drones. 4 days after the collision, a pair of volunteers decided to check that truck that had hit Jordan's vehicle. It was there that they found the 3-year-old Daisy lying down in the passenger seat of the truck that had collided with her vehicle. She whimpered with relief when she saw her rescuers. And after a vet trip, Daisy is in great health, just sleepy from her 4-day adventure in the woods. That'll do it for this hour. For Nicole Murray and Mike Gavin, I'm Gordon Deal. Thanks for listening to This Morning, America's First News.

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5: From ABC News, I'm Sherry Preston. President Trump saying just yesterday he thought a peace deal with Iran was very close. Then the Iranians shot down a U.S. Army Apache helicopter near the Strait of Hormuz. Then the U.S. fired on Iran overnight, and Iran retaliated with strikes against Kuwait, Bahrain, and Jordan. However, ABC News Chief Washington Correspondent Jonathan Carl called the president last night and got this assessment.
6: The president made it clear to me that these U.S. strikes on Iran are specifically in response to Iran's downing of that Apache helicopter. He does not see this as the beginning of a major new offensive against the Iranians.
5: Graham Platner, the Iraq war vet turned oyster farmer, won the main Democratic Senate primary last night. He has been accused of unsettling behavior in the past, but strongly denies any violence. He told his crowd last night,
7: "Every day I wake up and I try to be a little bit better and a little bit kinder than I was the day before. And if you give me the chance, I will be a senator for the people who cannot afford to buy a senator."
5: Microsoft co-founder Bill Gates will sit for a transcribed interview with the House Oversight Committee today about his relationship with Jeffrey Epstein. A teenager convicted of killing another

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5: It's 5 till America in the Morning continues. Thanks for listening. There are more changes on the planning board for CBS News, and some of those changes could happen within the Paramount-Skydance merger. Entertainment reporter Kevin Carr has details.
6: The tumult at CBS does not appear to be abating as controversial news boss Barry Weiss will expand her influence. On Tuesday, Axios reported that Paramount will be putting Weiss in charge of CNN's editorial content once the merger with Warner Brothers goes through. They are also actively looking for a business-side counterpart to manage both CBS and CNN news services. Weiss was put in charge of CBS News in October, and controversy quickly followed with dozens of layoffs. Most recently, she fired 60 Minutes correspondent Scott Pelley after a confrontation in which Pelley accused Weiss and CBS leadership of injecting bias into a story about the killing of Renee Good. In an interview with the New York Times this weekend, Pelley described the situation.
7: There was a thumb on the scale for the president's version of events that I felt was a level of political influence that I had never seen in 37 years. At CBS News.
6: Pelley emphasized there is a crisis in the news organization.
7: Right now, CBS News, in my view, is on fire.
6: On Tuesday, Variety reported that Paramount executive David Ellison reached out to 60 Minutes correspondent Leslie Stahl to assure her that the news magazine would have, quote, editorial independence. On Friday, Reuters reported that several states, led by California and New York, are preparing to sue to stop the merger between Paramount Skydance and Warner Brothers Discovery. I'm Kevin Carr.
5: NASA has selected a new crew to practice docking runs ahead of the planned moon landing mission set to begin in 2027. Correspondent Jennifer King reports on who was picked to fly Artemis 3.
8: At an event in Houston, NASA Administrator Jared Isaacman revealed the four-person crew for its Artemis 3 mission.
9: Mission Specialist Andre Douglas. Mission Specialist Colonel Frank Rubio. To our pilot, Luca Parmitano. Artemis 3 commander, Randy Breslin.
8: The three Americans and one Italian will orbit Earth and practice docking the Orion capsule with two commercial lunar landers. Veteran astronaut Randy Breslin will be mission commander.
10: We are certainly humbled as a crew to be able to be your crew that executes this Artemis 3 mission in space. Being that unifying link between the phenomenal Artemis 2 mission we just had 2 months ago and the Artemis 4 mission that will follow ours, where we will again be the first to land humans on another celestial body.
8: Coast Guard Officer Andre Douglas is a robotics expert with a doctorate in engineering.
11: If you put in the hard work and you think big, you can do just about anything you want to do.
8: NASA is aiming to send astronauts to the moon's surface as early as 2028.
11: My brain, it is going a mile a minute right now, but my heart, it is so warm. It is so full.
8: I'm Jennifer King.
5: That's our show for today, Wednesday, June 10th, 2026. America in the Morning is produced by Jeff McKay. I'm John Trout. This is Westwood One.
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15: 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You've got Portland's morning news on FM News 101 KXL. I'm Grant Mackill.
16: And I'm Heather Roberts. It is 5 o'clock. Here are some of our top stories this morning.
17: One person is shot and killed in the parking lot of the Wood Village Fred Meyer. The sheriff's office is investigating.
16: Trailblazers owner Tom Dundon's Carolina Hurricanes roll the dice in Sin City in the Stanley Cup Final. We'll tell you if that gamble paid off. That's in sports at 5:15.
17: And Matt Damon as a rapper. We'll tell you why he's taking on an alter ego in entertainment news at 5:27.
16: Those stories and more on the way starting in just about 90 seconds. But first, it is 5:01, and you know we have traffic and weather together on the ones. John Morales, how about our first look at that morning commute?
18: It's a nice, sleepy start to the ride right now. Mainly the only thing in your way is road work, but that is slowing you down on 5. Southbound 5 at Broadway, the right lane is closed, and that has traffic backed up nearly to the 405 split. Looks like it's still only about an 8-minute ride from Vancouver into Portland. We also have some road work on 84 in either direction at McCord Creek. The right lane is closed. Along with that, the Warrendale on-ramp is closed, but that's not causing any slow traffic. Lloyd Boulevard is still closed in either direction under the I-5 overpass, and they're hoping that will reopen in about 10 days. Up in the north, the Northwest Bridge Avenue is closed in either direction between St. Helens and the St. John's Bridge, and that should be opening in about 2 weeks. From the KXL Traffic Center, I'm John Morales.
17: Some morning clouds and then a partly cloudy day, about 68 degrees for the high. Going to clear up overnight with lows in the 40s. Tomorrow, much nicer, mostly sunny, warm, 77 degrees. Friday, even warmer, into the 80s. Saturday and Sunday, even warmer than that. In fact, for Sunday, an extreme heat watch is in effect as we could hit the upper 90s. Right now in downtown Portland, overcast skies and 54 degrees.
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17: It is now 5:02 when a person was shot and killed Tuesday night in the parking lot of a Wood Village grocery store. Here's KXL's Noah Friedman.
19: Around 7:30 last night, Multnomah County Sheriff's Office deputies, along with Gresham Police and emergency personnel, were called to the shopping center on Northeast Park Lane. One witness told our news partner KGW the scene was chaotic, but bystanders tried to help.
20: People were on their phones and employees were on their phones and waving the police down to make sure they were going to the exact location.
19: When officials arrived, they found a victim unresponsive and tried to perform life-saving measures, but it was too late. A person of interest was arrested, ending any other chance of a threat to the community. Noah Friedman, FM News 101.
16: A signature gathering effort is underway to get an initiative on the November ballot to help fund Portland police. Details now from KXL's Gail Cunningham.
0: Supporters say Portland has just 1.2 police officers per 1,000 residents, half the national average. This initiative would divert $50 million from the city's Clean Energy Fund to help fix that.
21: What this ballot measure would do would use existing funds to fund 400 more police officers to get us closer to the national average.
0: Portland Police Association President Aaron Schmaltz tells the Lars Larson Show the fund created to raise $30 to $50 million a year is actually taking in $200 million. This initiative would pull money from that surplus. Supporters now have 3 weeks to collect 41,000 signatures to get it on the ballot. Gail Cunningham, FM News 101.
17: As law enforcement agencies across Portland and Multnomah County face large budget cuts, the Oregon U.S. Attorney Scott Bradfield released a statement urging leaders to avoid those cuts. Bradford says Portland has seen a dramatic decrease in fatal shootings and gun violence, but it hasn't returned to pre-pandemic levels. Summertime often brings an increase in gun violence, and Bradford says the city and county need to stay the course.
16: The Sandy police officer shot during a mass shooting event on May 31st continues to recover. According to an update from the department, Sergeant Garrett Thornton remains hospitalized with 4 gunshot wounds, but he's begun both physical and occupational therapy and will soon be transferred to a rehab facility. While the road to recovery will be long, the department says everyone is optimistic he will return to duty. An account is set up at Clackamas County Bank for those wanting to donate to his recovery. Brian Moore is accused of shooting Sergeant Thornton and killing 3 others. He was arraigned this week on murder charges.
17: Governor Bob Ferguson says Washington faces its toughest budget cycle ever. As KXL's Brett Rekamp reports, that's drawing criticism from a former ally.
22: Former 2-term Democrat Governor Christine Gregoire thinks the state has some underlying concerns that are going to continue driving out what she calls their hero businesses, like Amazon and Microsoft.
23: When the cost of doing business goes from 28th to 48th, I think that's a red flag.
22: Gregoire tells Como TV she believes Governor Ferguson and lawmakers need to focus more on reducing costs and less on raising revenue. The state's 2-year budget has eclipsed $80 billion, and Ferguson has already been forced to dip into the rainy day fund. Brett Rekamp, FM News 101.
16: Portland City Council wants to hear what you think about spending money to upgrade the Moda Center. The city owns the arena, which is in need of modernization and equipment upgrades because of its age. The cost will be over $570 million. Now, the state of Oregon would make $365 million available from bonds. Multnomah County would spend $88 million. And the city of Portland would pay $120 million. You can give your opinion in an online survey or at pop-up events being held throughout the city.
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16: It is 10 past 5 o'clock, and you're listening to Portland's Morning News on this Wednesday, June 10th. I'm Heather Roberts alongside Grant Mackill with some of the stories we're working on today.
15: State health officials issue suggestions for keeping kids safe when wildfires send smoke into our area.
16: Seattle is going streaking on the diamond. We'll explain in sports at 5:15.
15: And we'll be getting a fresh read on inflation later this morning. 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
16: First, we have traffic and weather together on the ones, and we are ramping up to 5:11. We're going to take another look at those roads with John Morales. Good morning.
28: We're looking at smooth sailing right now. It's mainly just road work that's slowing you down. Southbound 5 at Broadway, that right lane is closed, and that is causing some sluggish traffic backed up nearly to the Fremont Bridge, but it's still only about 8 minutes from Vancouver into Portland. There is also a lane closed on 84 in either direction at McCord Creek. Along with that, the Warrendale on-ramp is closed. We're not seeing any brake lights east or west on 84. That's only about 5 minutes from 205 into the I-5 connector. There is a closure in the north. Northwest Bridge Avenue is closed in either direction between St. Helens Road and the St. John's Bridge. In the meantime, you're just going to have to stay on 30 and use that northbound approach. From the KXL Traffic Center, I'm John Morales.
15: Partly

0: Cloudy today, temperatures nearing 70, probably going to be about 68 or so. Clear overnight, lows into the 40s. And then tomorrow, things really start to warm up, looking at 77 for Thursday, in the 80s for Friday, 87 Saturday, and then an extreme heat watch in effect for Sunday, where temperatures in the mid to upper 90s. That'll last through Monday, nearing 100 degrees to start next week. Right now in downtown Portland, boy, it's overcast and cool, just 54 degrees.
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0: It is 5:11, almost 5:12, and we're getting some more details on the updated advice for youth activities during wildfire smoke events. Mitch Elliott reports.
2: Particles from wildfire smoke can penetrate lungs and enter the bloodstream, and for some, it can lead to serious health impacts.
3: It could send people to the emergency department because they can't breathe.
2: Gabriella Goldfarb with the Oregon Health Authority says kids are more affected because of their smaller size. The new guidance breaks down changes that should be made at varying levels of smoke.
3: There's no regulatory authority. This is really just to provide information.
2: You can check the new guidelines and air quality index at OregonSmoke.org. 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
1: Portland's largest theater company is nearing the end of a year-long fundraising effort. KXL's Dane Vaughter reports.
4: We've had 7,000 people donate to this campaign.
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4: The Jerry Fong Living Trust provided us with $1 million as a matching gift. 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
5: She says after they raised $7 million, everything else is helping to fuel operating reserves. 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
0: Some of Oregon's most down-to-earth history is being preserved thanks to a unique grant program.
6: An historic cemetery in Multnomah County is among 14 sites receiving state preservation grants this year. The Oregon Commission on Historic Cemeteries is awarding more than $62,000 statewide. Spokeswoman Curie Gill says Bridal Veil Cemetery is going to use its funding for tree maintenance.
7: To ensure that it's safe to be at the cemetery and also that any falling branches don't damage monuments.
6: Gill says other grants around the state will support marker repairs, fence installation, road improvements, and cemetery surveys. We have more on all of this at KXL.com. 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
1: Just in time for the hot weather, the Oregon Health Authority changing a pool rule that requires adults to accompany kids under 14 at public pools. Instead of making it a requirement, OHA is changing it to a recommendation. CDC data shows deaths in swimming pools are high through age 13, then drop starting at 14. Drowning is the second leading cause of unintentional death for kids ages 5 to 14. The rulemaking process also included other technical changes, and they didn't get input from the public on the age rule specifically. They say they will change that process in the future.
0: It's 5:15 and it's time for sports, thanks to Sawtooth Roofing. 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History made on the ice in the battle for Lord Stanley's Cup. To break it down from the KXL Sports Desk, here's John Eric Smith.
8: Yeah, Grant, coming into last night's Game 4 in Sin City, Trailblazer owner Tom Dundon's other team, the Carolina Hurricanes, trailed the Vegas Golden Knights 2-1, decided to roll the dice. The Canes inserted Brandon Bussey between the pipes, and the rookie goaltender delivered.
9: Clock trading. Jordan Staal, a game-winning goal. Nick Ehlers into an empty net. And now it's a best of three. Brandon Bussey in the winner's circle tonight.
8: 5-3, the final score. The series is now even at 2 games apop. After the game, the Canes netminder reflected on his big win.
10: We're going to enjoy this one tonight, but come tomorrow morning, we're focused on Game 5. Personally, I feel like I will be able to appreciate this more after the season's over.
8: And here's the history. For the first time ever, both teams have scored at least 3 goals in each of the first 4 games. And the series shifts back to Raleigh tomorrow night. Speaking of the finals, the NBA's version returns to Madison Square Garden tonight for Game 4 between the host Knicks and the Spurs. The Knickerbockers led the best-of-7 series 2-1, but San Antonio has Mr. Momentum after ending New York's 13-game postseason winning streak with a historic win on the road Monday night. Ball goes up in basketball Mecca at 5:30. On the diamond, the Mariners remaining red hot on the road.
11: Swung on. That is hit high, deep, right field. It is back. Warning track. Wall. It is gone! Two-run home run. Randy Arozarena in extra innings.
8: That dinger made all the difference as Seattle beats Baltimore 6-5 in 10. The AL West leading Mariners have won 11 of their last 14 games. With sports at 15 and 45, John Eric Smith, FM News 101.
1: Thank you, John Eric. It's 517. From ABC News, I'm Sherry Preston. President Trump posting this morning on social media that Iran is taking too long to negotiate a deal, and because of that, quote, now they will have to pay the price. It's not immediately clear what that means, but back and forth strikes overnight are again raising the question of how long this ceasefire can last. Here's ABC's Martha Raddatz in Jerusalem.
12: Multiple missiles and armed drones fired from Iran, taking aim at those Mideast countries hosting American bases, from Kuwait to Bahrain to Jordan. All of them intercepted, none of them causing injuries or damage. This just hours after the U.S. launched retaliatory strikes against Iran at President Trump's direction, hitting air defenses, ground control stations, and surveillance radar sites near the Strait of Hormuz.
1: Those strikes in retaliation for the shooting down of an Army Apache helicopter near the Strait of Hormuz, both pilots picked up by an unmanned drone boat and are fine. In the closely watched Maine Senate race, Democrat Graham Plattner will be taking on Susan Collins this fall. Plattner at his watch party telling the crowd,
13: I will stand up for you and against billionaires and greedy corporations. Yeah. I will serve you, the people of Maine, not some lobbyist or party boss. I will be the champion for your dreams as if it were my own, no matter the challenge or the expense.
1: In California, Stephen Hilton, a Republican, goes on in the governor's race against Democrat Javier Becerra. And in North Carolina, Congresswoman Nancy Mace lost her bid for governor. A Texas teenager sentenced to 35 years in prison after he was found guilty of murdering another high school student at a track meet last year. Pope Leo visiting Barcelona prison on his trip. In a few hours, he would celebrate Mass. You're listening to ABC News.
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0: It is 5:20 now here on this Wednesday morning. Here's a recap of some of our top stories today here on Portland's Morning News.
1: A shooting investigation continues this morning after one person is found dead in an East County grocery store parking lot.
0: People in charge of Washington's budget are warning that a storm is coming for the next budget cycle.
1: The three musicians who created Farm Aid reunite this fall for another benefit concert. We'll have those details in entertainment news coming up at 5:27.
0: But first, it is 5:21. Traffic and weather are together on the ones. John Morales, how are things looking on this Wednesday?
16: It's a nice, easy ride right now. We do still have that road work on southbound 5 at Broadway. That's blocking the right lane. Traffic is just a little bit sluggish, backed up not quite to the Fremont Bridge. No delays in the northbound direction on 5. In fact, it's a smooth ride just about everywhere. Sunset Highway looks good east and west, coming from Cedar Hills into 405. That's only about a 7-minute ride. There is road work on 84, a lane closed in either direction at McCord Creek. No delays in the area, though. 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Simple. From the KXL Traffic Center, I'm John Morales.
1: Thank you, John. We've got got some clouds out there this morning and we'll stay partly cloudy today, but also should stay dry. We've got highs today in the upper 60s, lows tonight in the upper 40s, likely right around 50 degrees overnight. Tomorrow, mostly sunny, warming up into the mid to upper 70s, into the 80s by Friday and upper 80s Saturday. The extreme heat watch takes effect Sunday and remains on Monday because we are going to be in the upper 90s, could potentially hit 100 degrees on Monday. 49 degrees right now in downtown Portland. It's 51 in Oregon City.
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25: Consumer inflation likely increased at its fastest pace in 3 years in May as the Middle East conflict raised prices of energy products. Reuters economists predict that the consumer price index likely increased by 4.2% on an annual basis. They also expect to have a 0.5% increase on a monthly basis. Anthropic announced Cloud Fable 5, a Mythos class model that will be available to its enterprise customers and paid subscribers. The company unveiled Mythos in April and has limited the rollout because of advanced cybersecurity capabilities. The Mortgage Bankers Association reports that the average contract interest rate for 30-year mortgages increased last week to 6.6% from 6.57%. Applications to refinance a home loan rose 15% for the week. Futures are down this morning after President Trump said Iran is taking taking too long to negotiate. Both Dow and NASDAQ futures are down by more than 400 points.
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0: JetBlue's goal is to end the global water crisis by partnering with brands like Starbucks, Gap, and Amazon to help get water to families who need it most by offering products that will fund the campaign. In an interview with The Hollywood Reporter, Damon said the alter ego was a silly idea that we all agreed was silly enough that it might actually work and might get a little attention. I'm Rob Martier.
1: Robert Plant and his band Saving Grace are adding tour dates to their Up the Sharp End tour this fall. A month's worth of U.S. stops start in St. Louis and wrap up in Chicago. The closest they'll come to us is Sacramento on October 5th.
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1: 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I'm Heather Roberts.
2: And I'm Grant Mackill. It's now 5:30 on this Wednesday morning.
1: Here are some of our top stories today. The Portland City Council wants your opinion on the proposed Moda Center renovations.
2: History made on the ice in the battle for Lord Stanley's Cup. We have that in sports at 5:45.
1: And the latest report on inflation just released. We'll take a look at those numbers in business news at 5:56.
2: All that and more starts in 90 seconds, but first it is 5:31. Traffic and weather are together on the ones. John Morales, how are things looking on this Wednesday?
9: It is still a fairly mild ride. I would say road work is your main opponent right now, and it's not too bad. Southbound 99W does bog down a bit from Multnomah Boulevard to around Capitol Highway. There's also a small slow patch on 224 in either direction getting past International Way. The right lane is closed on southbound 5 at Broadway, but we're no longer seeing that slow traffic. It's only about 8 minutes from Vancouver into Portland. 84 is also looking good east and west, only about 6 minutes west. Bound from 205 into the I-5 interchange, and also an easy ride right now getting through the Cedar Hills. Right now, the Sunset Highway 26 is wide open, actually from Rock Creek all the way into 405, only about a 20-minute ride. From the KXL Traffic Center, I'm John Morales.
1: Thank you, John. Lots of clouds out there, and they're going to stick around today, but we should be much drier than the last couple of days. Highs today in the upper 60s. Lows tonight around 50 degrees, and skies will start to clear, and that is because we're going to start warming up and getting downright hot.

0: the weekend. Tomorrow's high, mid to upper 70s. Friday into the 80s. Saturday, upper 80s. Extreme heat watch takes effect on Sunday and remains on Monday because we're going to stay in the upper 90s. Right now, looking at downtown Portland, sitting at 49 degrees. It's 48 in Hillsboro.
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0: It is 5:32. One person was detained following a deadly shooting last night in the Wood Village Fred Meyer parking lot. KXL's Noah Friedman has more.
2: We didn't know what the condition is of the person. We wanted to make sure he got medical help as soon as possible.
3: A witness to the Wood Village Fred Meyer shooting told our news partner KGW that emergency personnel arrived within minutes to tend to what became a single fatality. Several 911 calls came in around 7:30 last night saying that someone had been shot in the 22800 block of Northeast Park Lane. The Multnomah County Sheriff's Office, as well as Gresham Police, were on scene and together were able to make a single arrest. The deceased victim and the person of interest identities have not been released. Noah Friedman, FM News 101.
1: Federal prosecutors say Portland's gun violence has dropped sharply since 2022, with homicides and shootings down significantly. But U.S. Attorney Scott Bradford warns recent increases and expected summer spikes remain a concern. He's urging continued funding for police, prosecutors, and prevention programs.
0: A car thief accused of killing a man in the gorge while trying to steal his bike was sentenced Tuesday to more than 12 years in prison after pleading guilty to manslaughter and other charges. In April 2024, Jonathan Matthews stole a pickup from a sanitation yard in the Dalles. Prosecutors say he then picked up his co-defendants and drove to Hood River, where he grabbed Stephen Hayes' bike and threw it into the back of that stolen truck. Hayes ran outside and tried to stop the theft by grabbing the truck. Matthews swerved, throwing the man under the vehicle. Matthews was arrested 3 days later with the bike. One co-defendant pleaded guilty in February and had agreed to testify against him if that case went to trial.
1: It's 5:33, and what should be done with Moda Center? City councilors are giving Portlanders the opportunity to weigh in on proposed renovations. KXL's Gil Cunningham says there are two ways to do that.
4: You can take a survey and or talk to councilors face-to-face at pop-up sessions in local parks next week. Councilor Alana Pertle-Guinney, who represents District 2, home to the arena, says it hasn't been updated in 30 years. Portland's share of the $573 million proposed renovation is $120 million. Councilors want to know whether you think it's worth investing in, where that money should come from, and how to negotiate a long-term lease with the Trailblazers that serves the community. Take the survey and get details about the pop-up sessions at portland.gov. Gail Cunningham, FM News 101.
0: And speaking of surveys, a new survey of small business owners shows optimism steadily dropping. Anthony Smith is Oregon Director for the National Federation of Independent Businesses, which issued the report.
5: And we've seen uncertainty, you know, in the last couple of months. It's gone up, but it's well above the historic average right now.
0: The survey results from May show persistent concerns over inflation and high energy costs, including fuel prices.
5: That causes them to be a little bit more conservative with their short-term and long-term planning.
0: Smith says that will translate to less hiring and few capital improvements for Oregon small businesses.
1: Washington's state government may soon need to tighten its belt. This according to the latest forecast. And KXL's Brett Recamp reports, a former two-term Democratic governor thinks it's the right thing to do.
6: Christine Gregoire tells Como TV she believes it's time to let ideas like the millionaire's tax go and begin looking harder at cutting corners.
7: I think we need to stop looking at it as the only answer to our challenge is to raise more revenue.
6: Governor Bob Ferguson used $880 million from the Rainy Day Fund this last biennial budget, and his budget director is telling agencies throughout the state to brace for the toughest cycle ever in 2027. Huge shortfalls exist in transportation, operations, and education. Agency directors have until September 14th to submit their budget requests. Brett Recamp, FM News 101.
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0: It is 5:40 and you are listening to Portland's Morning News on this Wednesday, June 10th. I'm Heather Roberts. He's Grant McHill with some of the stories we're working on this morning.
1: Portland's largest theater company is nearing the end of an over year-long fundraising effort.
0: There's been a changing of the guard in Corvallis. We'll explain in sports at 5:45.
1: And a legendary rapper announces a rare chance to see him on stage here in the West Coast. We'll tell you who it is in entertainment news at 5:57.
0: Those stories and more on the way starting in just about 90 seconds. But first, it is 5:41 and we have traffic and weather together on the one. John Morales hanging out in the KXL Traffic Center this morning. How's it going out there, sir?
16: Still very quiet out there. We do have just a little bit of road work in your way. However, there's one lane closed on 84 in either direction at McCord Creek. That's in the right lane, but it doesn't appear to be slowing anyone down. It's wide open. In fact, heading from 205 into the I-5 interchange, that's only about a 5-minute ride right now. We are seeing a small patch of sluggish traffic on southbound 99 from Columbia Boulevard down to Lombard. No worries on 5 from Vancouver all the way down into Portland. That's only about an 8-minute ride. 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
1: It's the calm before the heat, the heat of sun.
0: I don't think that's a phrase.
1: Sun, I don't know. Going to be cool today in the 60s with clouds. Tomorrow, though, it warms up to 77. Friday, here comes the storm. Sunny in 80. In the 80s, Saturday in the 87, 88 range, and then Sunday and Monday extreme heat watches are in effect. Could reach upper 90s, maybe even 100 degrees to start next week. But right now, in downtown Portland, overcast and 54 degrees.
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1: It's 542 now, and wildfire smoke is especially dangerous for kids because of their small size. Mitch Elliott has more on the Oregon Health Authority's recently updated smoke guidance for youth activities.
17: The new guidance offers different actions kids should take depending on the amount of smoke in the air. The OHA's Gabriella Goldfarb says it's not just participating outdoors, but getting to those activities.
18: We think of it just when the soccer game starts, right? But if those kids have been in a bus with open windows for a few hours, getting to the meet, that's additional exposure to the air.
17: The updated advice and the air quality index are available at the website OregonSmoke.org. 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
0: A local theater company is within $1 million of their $9 million fundraising goal. KXL's Dane Vodder reports.
19: Portland Center Stage started fundraising last May and as of today are within $800,000 of their goal with just under 3 weeks left. PCS Managing Director Heather DeMichelle shares what the biggest milestone has been so far.
20: Once we hit that $7 million mark, everything remaining was to help fuel our operating reserves. So we are now over $1 million to the good in our operating reserves, something that didn't exist before this campaign.
19: All donations through the end of the month are being matched by the Jerry Fong Living Trust. Dane Vodder, FM News 101.
1: State grants aim to protect places in Oregon with deep historical roots.
21: The Oregon Commission on Historic Cemeteries has awarded more than $62,000 statewide.
22: The majority of the cemeteries that we are funding were established in the late 1800s.
21: State spokeswoman Curie Gill says funding is going to help to pay for tree work at Bridal Veil Cemetery. Grants for other projects around the state will support marker repairs, infrastructure improvements, and cemetery surveys. The program also preserves Native American sites.
22: We do work with the tribes. They are eligible for grant funding.
21: And we have more on all of this at KXL.com. 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
0: The FTC is warning consumers about fake CAPTCHA screens popping up while people browse the web. The agency says the scam looks like a normal prove you're a human check, but it tells users to open a window command box and paste in code. That can make the person install hidden malware on their computer. The FTC says scammers can then steal banking, email, and other login information. Real CAPTCHA checks do not ask people to run commands on a device.
1: It's 5:45, time for sports. 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Well, a new era now underway in Corvallis. From the KXL Sports Desk, here's John Eric Smith.
23: Yeah, Grant, Oregon State University yesterday officially introduced new athletic director Kevin Griffin. He comes to Corvallis from Ohio State University, where he played football and was most recently associate athletic director for business strategy. He has also worked for Cleveland Browns and the Seattle Seahawks, but he says taking the OSU job is a homecoming for his family.
24: My father-in-law, Ray, and Ruth, who also live here in Oregon, in North Bend, right, out on the coast. So they have been here for a long time. My wife was awesome about keeping the secret about this opportunity. And I think it was last week you called your father, you called Ray and told him, hey, we're coming out. So you get a chance to be home.
23: And he says his focus is on the Beaver student-athlete experience.
24: We will do this at Oregon State better than anyone else is to ensure that our students are healthy, they're growing, and they're ready for life after college. We also want to make sure they're having a good time while they're here, and that's our mission and our focus. But let me be really, really clear here. Those things matter, but it's a heck of a lot better when you're also winning.
23: His first day replacing the retiring Scott Barnes is July 6th. Shifting gears to the ice, where Trailblazers owner Tom Dundon's other team, the Carolina Hurricanes, are not done in the Stanley Cup final.
25: That would ricochet toward the net and in! A big shot by Nikolai Ehlers, and it's 5-3 Carolina.
26: Well, as you always expect, it's just chaos in front of the net.
23: And that was the final score as the Canes even up the best of seven series at two games apiece. History also made last night in the Cup battle. Both teams have scored at least three goals in each of the first four games of the first for the first time ever. Series shifts back to Raleigh tomorrow night with sports at 15 and 45. John Eric Smith, FM News 101.
0: It's 5:47. From ABC News, I'm Sherry Preston. President Trump posting this morning on social media that Iran is taking too long to negotiate a deal, and because of that, quote, now they will have to pay the price. It's not immediately clear what that means, but back and forth strikes overnight are again raising the question of how long this ceasefire can last. Here's ABC's Martha Raddatz in Jerusalem.
2: Multiple missiles and armed drones fired from Iran, taking aim at those Mideast countries hosting American bases, from Kuwait to Bahrain to Jordan. All of them intercepted, none of them causing injuries or damage. This just hours after the U.S. launched retaliatory strikes against Iran at President Trump's direction, hitting air defenses, ground control stations, and surveillance radar sites near the Strait of Hormuz.
0: Those strikes in retaliation for the shooting down of an Army Apache helicopter near the Strait of Hormuz, both pilots picked up by an unmanned drone boat and are fine. In the closely watched Maine Senate race, Democrat Graham Plattner will be taking on Susan Collins this fall. Plattner at his watch party telling the crowd,
3: I will stand up for you and against billionaires and greedy corporations. Yeah. I will serve you, the people of Maine, not some lobbyist or party boss. I will be the champion for your dreams as if it were my own, no matter the challenge or the expense.
0: In California, Stephen Hilton, a Republican, goes on in the governor's race against Democrat Javier Becerra. And in North Carolina, Congresswoman Nancy Mace lost her bid for governor. A Texas teenager sentenced to 35 years in prison after he was found guilty of murdering another high school student at a track meet last year. Pope Leo visiting Barcelona prison on his trip. In a few hours, he will celebrate Mass. You're listening to ABC News.
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1: 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Here's a look at some of the top stories today here on Portland's Morning News.
0: One person is dead following a shooting at a Fred Meyer in Wood Village.
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0: Plus, consumer prices are up 4.2% annually, the highest rate in 3 years. That's coming up in business news at 5:56.
1: But first it is 5:51. Traffic and weather are together on the ones. John Morales, how are things looking on this Wednesday?
16: Well, you could still make it a quick trip. It's an easy ride right now, heading north out of Woodburn, northbound 5. Only about a 14-minute ride up to Tualatin. That road work on southbound 5 and Broadway has been picked up. All lanes are open. So now from Highway 500 all the way down to 405, only a 7-minute ride. 205 looks good in either direction. Southbound from 5 to 84, that's only a 14-minute ride. And there's also nothing in your way on Sunset Highway. Eastbound 26 from the Cornelius Pass all the way into 405 is less than 10 minutes. 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Simple. From the KXL Traffic Center, I'm John Morales.
0: Thank you, John. An another gloomy, cloudy start to our day, but at least today's going to be dry. Highs today in the upper 60s. Lows tonight right around 50 degrees with clearing overnight, and then mostly sunny by tomorrow. Thursday's high 77 into the 80s on Friday. Now, Thursday and Friday, right in the temps that I think are very comfortable. And then we're going to heat up 87 by Saturday, upper 90s by Sunday, maybe nearing 100 degrees by Monday. And we've got an extreme heat watch in effect for both Sunday and Monday due to those high temperatures. 50 degrees right now in downtown Portland. It's 49 in Salem.
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1: It's 5:56 now. You've got Portland's morning news. Time for business news. 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
28: Inflation accelerated in May as rising energy costs contributed to pain for consumers. The Bureau of Labor Statistics reports that the consumer price index rose at a seasonally adjusted 0.5% for the month, putting the annual inflation rate at 4.2%. Both numbers were in line with the Dow Jones Jones Consensus. Vinted has seen an explosive growth in recent years, boosted by consumers increasingly looking for value amid rising costs of living globally. The consumer-to-consumer platform allows customers to sell unwanted items like clothing, electronics, or even furniture, and according to CNBC, was recently valued at over $9 billion.
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0: It is 5:57. One of the world's most famous and reclusive rappers taking the stage in Los Angeles this fall.
13: Welcome, ladies and gentlemen, to the eighth wonder of the world. The flow of the century.
0: Jay-Z revealing yesterday he'll perform a rare show at SoFi Stadium October 23rd. The show was part of a celebration of the 30th anniversary of his debut album, Reasonable Doubt, and the 25th anniversary of his landmark album, The Blueprint. As part of that celebration, he's also playing two shows at Yankee Stadium next month and one in Paris in September.
1: I'll go to the one in Paris. That sounds nice. Okay. Go to Paris, see Jay-Z. Well, speaking of rappers making moves.
14: 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Money wall to wall, young famous, spin it all.
1: Wiz Khalifa, now a character in the new video game Hitman World of Assassination. Developer 10 Interactive has unveiled a limited time mission centered around the rapper who appears as a character called, of course, the Wizard.
0: And we've got a couple birthdays. Disney's most famous duck is now 92.
1: What's that?
0: You know, I could translate for you. Donald Duck first appeared in 1934 in Walt Disney's cartoon, The Wise Little Hen. Since then, he's appeared in more films than any other character. And yes, that includes Mickey.
1: And a 90s classic is 32 today.
15: Pop quiz, hot shot. 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Once the bus goes 50 miles an hour, bomb is armed. If it drops below 50.
1: Speed won 2 Academy Awards. 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
0: Oh, it's great. 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
0: 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I'm Heather Roberts.
1: And I'm Grant Mackill. It's now 6 o'clock on this Wednesday morning.
0: And here are some of our top stories today. One person shot and killed in the parking lot of the Wood Village Fred Meyer. The sheriff's office is now investigating.
1: Seattle is going streaking on the diamond. That's in sports at 6:15.
0: Plus, the three musicians who created Farm Aid reunite this fall for another benefit concert. We've got those details in entertainment news at 6:27.
1: Those stories and more are in 90 seconds, but first it is 6:01, time for traffic and weather together on the ones. 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John Morales, how are things looking on this Wednesday?
16: We are just starting to see a bit of a crowd forming on westbound 84 where it connects to I-5, but you can still make the ride from 205 into 5 in around 7 minutes. Looking at the west side right now, no worries north or south on 217. It's about 10 minutes from Tigard into Beaverton. Sunset Highway, a similar story. No worries from Cedar Hills all the way into 405. That's about a 5 minute ride. A 5 is also holding strong from Vancouver all the way down into Portland. That's about an 8 minute ride. We're not seeing any delay northbound either. From the KXL Traffic Center, I'm John Morales.
0: Thank you, John. Cloudy skies today, and they're going to stick around. 68 for our high this afternoon. Clearing tonight with lows right around 50, and then we warm up tomorrow into the upper 70s. So we're going to see a 10-degree warm-up between today and tomorrow. We'll be into the 80s for Friday, upper 80s for Saturday, and then that extreme heat watch takes effect Sunday as we float into the mid to upper 90s, and we're going to stay there on Monday as well. 49 degrees. Right now in downtown Portland, it's 51 in Gresham.
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0: It is 6:02. A person was shot and killed Tuesday night in the parking lot of the Wood Village Fred Meyer. KXL's Noah Friedman has details.
2: Around 7:30 last night, Multnomah County Sheriff's Office deputies, along with Gresham Police and emergency personnel, were called to the shopping center on Northeast Park Lane. One witness told our news partner KGW the scene was chaotic, but bystanders tried to help.
3: People were on their phones and employees were on their phones and waving the police down to make sure they were going to the exact location.
2: When officials arrived, they found a victim unresponsive and tried to perform life-saving measures, but it was too late. A person of interest was arrested, ending any other chance of a threat to the community. Noah Friedman, FM News 101.
1: A signature gathering effort is underway to get an initiative on the November ballot to help fund Portland police. Details from KXL's Gail Cunningham.
4: Supporters say Portland has just 1.2 police officers per 1,000 residents, half the national average. This initiative would divert $50 million from the city's clean energy fund to help fix that.
20: What this ballot measure would do would use existing funds to fund 400 more police officers to get us closer to the national average.
4: Portland Police Association President Aaron Schmaltz tells the Lars Larson Show the fund created to raise $30 to $50 million a year is actually taking in $200 million. This initiative would pull money from that surplus. Supporters now have 3 weeks to collect 41,000 signatures to get it on the ballot. Gail Cunningham, FM News 101.
0: As law enforcement agencies across Portland and Multnomah County face large budget cuts, the Oregon U.S. Attorney Scott Bradford released a statement urging leaders to avoid those cuts. Bradford says Portland has seen a dramatic decrease in fatal shootings and gun violence, but it has not returned to pre-pandemic levels. Summertime often brings an increase in gun violence, and Bradford says the city and county need to stay the course.
1: The Sandy police officer shot during a mass shooting event on May 31st continues to recover. According to an update from the department, Sergeant Garrett Thornton remains hospitalized with 4 gunshot wounds, but he's begun both physical and occupational therapy and will soon be transferred to a rehab facility. While the road to recovery will be long, the department says everyone is optimistic he will return to duty. An account is set up at Clackamas County Bank for those wanting to donate to his recovery. Brian Moore is accused of shooting Sergeant Thornton and killing 3 others. He was arraigned this week on murder charges.
0: Governor Bob Ferguson says Washington faces its toughest budget cycle ever. As KXL's Brett Recamp reports, that's drawing criticism from a former ally.
21: Former 2-term Democrat Governor Christine Gregoire thinks the state has some underlying concerns that are going to continue driving out what she calls their hero businesses, like Amazon and Microsoft.
22: When the cost of doing business goes from 28th to 48th, I think that's a red flag.
21: Gregoire tells Como TV she believes Governor Ferguson and lawmakers need to focus more on reducing costs and less on raising revenue. The state's 2-year budget has eclipsed $80 billion, and Ferguson has already been forced to dip into the rainy day fund. Brett Recamp, FM News 101.
1: Portland City Council wants to hear what you think about spending money to upgrade Moda Center. The city owns the arena, which is in need of modernization and equipment upgrades because of its age. The cost will be over $570 million. The state of Oregon would make $365 million available from bonds. Multnomah County would spend $88 million. And the city of Portland would pay $120 million. You can give your opinion in an online survey or at a pop-up event being held throughout the city.
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0: It is 10 past 6 o'clock, and you're listening to Portland's Morning News on this Wednesday, June 10th. You've got Heather Roberts and Grant MacHill. Here are some of the stories we are following this morning.
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0: Trailblazers owner Tom Dundon's Carolina Hurricanes roll the dice in Sin City in the Stanley Cup Final. We'll tell you if their gamble paid off. That's in sports at 6:15.
1: And the Dow slides 250 points in pre-trading hours. 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
0: 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Good morning, John Morales. How about a look at those roads?
16: Well, you can still make it a quick trip. We're not seeing much in the way of slow traffic out there. Northbound 5 from Wilsonville into Tualatin. That should only take you about 10 minutes, and that pace continues all the way up to the Markham Bridge. Southbound 5 from Vancouver to Portland, only about an 8-minute ride right now. Westbound on 84 from 205 all the way into the I-5 interchange. That'll only cost you 5 minutes, and it looks as good on the west side. Looks like eastbound Sunset Highway is wide open from Cedar Hills into the Vista Ridge Tunnel. That's under 10 minutes right now. From the KXL Traffic Center, I'm John Morales.
1: All right, let's get the today over with, because things change dramatically. Cloudy and 68 for today, and then tomorrow sunshine, 77 degrees. Friday sunshine into the 80s. Saturday high 80s with sunshine. Sunday and Monday, at least as of today on this Wednesday, extreme heat watches are in effect. Temperatures could reach upper 90s on Sunday into the 100s on Monday, which is a far cry from what we see right now in downtown Portland. Overcast skies and 54 degrees.
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1: It's 6:12 now, and we're getting some more details on the updated advice for youth activities during wildfire smoke events. Mitch Elliott reports.
12: Particles from wildfire smoke can penetrate lungs and enter the bloodstream, and for some, it can lead to serious health impacts.
13: It could send people to the emergency department because they can't breathe.
12: Gabriella Goldfarb with the Oregon Health Authority says kids are more affected because of their smaller size. The new guidance breaks down changes that should be made at varying levels of smoke.
13: There's no regulatory authority. This is really just to provide information.
12: You can check the new guidelines and air quality index at OregonSmoke.org. 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
0: Portland's largest theater company is nearing the end of a year-long fundraising effort. KXL's Dane Fodder reports.
14: We've had 7,000 people donate to this campaign.
15: Heather G. Michelle is the managing director at Portland Center Stage, where a fundraising effort started last May to raise $9 million. Now they're in the final stretch, with fundraising efforts ending at the end of the month.
14: The Jerry Fong Living Trust provided us with $1 million as a matching gift. 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
15: She says after they raised $7 million, everything else is helping to fuel operating reserves. Dane Vodder, FM News 101.
1: University of Oregon's Hayward Field was evacuated Tuesday after a reported bomb threat. The initial alert came out just after 1:30 p.m. as NCAA track teams were on the field. Orders to avoid the surrounding area followed as university police investigated. Normal activities resumed around 4 p.m. after nothing suspicious was found. The NCAA Outdoor Track and Field Championships are scheduled to start today at Hayward Field.
0: Some of Oregon's most down-to-earth history is being preserved thanks to a unique grant program.
17: An historic cemetery in Multnomah County is among 14 sites receiving state preservation grants this year. The Oregon Commission on Historic Cemeteries is awarding more than $62,000 statewide. Spokeswoman Curie Gill says Bridal Veil Cemetery is going to use its funding for tree maintenance.
18: To ensure that it's safe to be at the cemetery and also that any falling branches don't damage monuments.
17: Gill says other grants around the state will support marker repairs, fence installation, road improvements, and cemetery surveys. We have more on all of this at KXL.com. 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
1: 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In the battle for Lord Stanley's Cup from the KXL Sports Desk, here's John Eric Smith.
25: Yeah, Grant, coming into last night's Game 4 in Sin City, Trailblazers owner Tom Dundon's other team, the Carolina Hurricanes, trailed the Vegas Golden Knights 2-1. They decided to roll the dice. The Canes inserted Brandon Bussey between the pipes, and the rookie goaltender delivered.
26: Clock trading. Jordan Staal, a game-winning goal. Nick Ehlers into an empty net. And now it's a best of three. Brandon Bussey in the winner's circle tonight.
25: 5-3, the final score, as the series is now even at 2 games apiece. After the game, the Canes netminder reflected on his big win.
28: We're going to enjoy this one tonight, but come tomorrow morning, we're focused on Game 5. Personally, I feel like I will be able to appreciate this more after the season's over.
25: And here's the history. For the first time ever, both teams have scored at least 3 goals in each of the first 4 games. The series will shift back to Raleigh tomorrow night. Speaking of the finals, but the NBA edition, they return to Madison Square Garden tonight for Game 4 between the host Knicks and the Spurs. The Knickerbockers led the best-of-7 series 2-1, but San Antonio has Mr. Momentum after ending New York's 13-game postseason winning streak with a historic win on the road Monday night. Ball goes up in basketball Mecca at 5:30. On the diamond, the Mariners remain in red hot on the road.
2: Swung on. That is hit high, deep, right field. It is back. Warning track. Wall. It is gone! 2-run home run. Randy Arozarena in extra innings.
25: Yeah, that dinger made all the difference as Seattle beats Baltimore 6-5 in 10. The AL West leading Mariners have won 11 of their last 14 games. With sports at 15 and 45, John Eric Smith, FM News 101.
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3: From ABC News, I'm Sherry Preston. The last time inflation was this high was 3 years ago. The Labor Department this morning releasing new information on prices for the month of May. Here's ABC's Jim Ryan.
4: The Consumer Price Index for May rose 4.2% year over year, the highest reading since April of 2023. The surge is being driven largely by gas and grocery prices that have soared since the start of the U.S.-Iran conflict. Strip out energy and food from the number, and inflation rose less than 3% between last May and this.
3: Much of the reason, as Jim mentioned, prices are so high, the war in Iran, which began back in February. The United States launching new airstrikes overnight in Iran, firing back at the U.S. allies in the region, including Jordan and Kuwait taking part. The president posting on social media that because Iran took too long to make a deal, they will now pay the price.
5: President Trump says this retaliation was necessary in this case and still believes a deal is possible. But this morning, the Iranians are saying they will have to reassess negotiations. Meanwhile, we are now well into the 4th month of this war that the administration said would last 4 to 6 weeks.
3: ABC Chief Global Affairs Correspondent Martha Raddatz. Today, the president signs the Immigration Enforcement Reconciliation Bill from Washington. Here's ABC National Correspondent Stephen Portnoy.
6: The measure provides $70 billion for immigration enforcement over 3 years, fully funding the agencies through the end of President Trump's second term. The bill's passage, nearly along party lines in both houses, brings to a close the months-long debate over whether laws should be changed to reform practices at ICE and the Border Patrol. Despite the demands of Democrats, the answer from the GOP-led Congress to the question is no.
3: Hong Kong has charged 7 people and 2 companies with offenses including manslaughter and conspiracy to defraud over their involvement in a fire last year that raced through 7 high-rise apartments and killed 168 people. You're listening to ABC News.
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1: 6:20 now on this Wednesday morning. You've got Portland's Morning News, and here's a look at some of our local stories today.
0: A shooting investigation continues this morning after one person is found dead in an East County grocery store parking lot.
1: People in charge of Washington's budget are warning that a storm is brewing for the next budget cycle.
0: Plus, Matt Damon as a rapper? We'll tell you why he's taking on an alter ego. That's in entertainment news at 6:27.
1: But first, it is 6:21. Traffic and weather are together on the ones. John Morales, how are things looking on this Wednesday morning?
7: It is still a good-looking ride. Fairly easy. We don't have any problems on the board. Looking at the west side, Sunset Highway is wide open from Rock Creek all the way into 405. Will only cost you about 12 minutes. Heading westbound on 84, also looking good. There's a small crowd connecting on a northbound 5, but it's still only about a six-minute ride from 205. There is a bit of road work that has Northwest Bridge Avenue closed in either direction between St. Helens and the St. John's Bridge. 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From the KLX Traffic Center, I'm John Morales.
0: Thank you, John. Our Wednesday weather calls for lots of clouds. Highs in the upper 60s by this afternoon. Lows tonight right around 50 degrees. And then tomorrow we start to warm up. Temps in the mid to upper 70s. Sunny and warm on Friday with afternoon highs in the 80s. Saturday, sunny and warm, will be in the upper 80s. And then the extreme heat watch takes effect on Sunday because it is going to be downright hot. We're going to see temps in the mid to upper 90s, assuming this forecast holds true. And the same on Monday. Monday, maybe even a little bit warmer. Tuesday will slowly start to cool off. That's not probably true when we're talking 90s. There's no cooling off. 52 degrees right now in downtown Portland. It's 48 in Hillsboro.
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8: KXL has traffic and weather on the
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9: 626, you've got Portland's morning news. 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
10: The latest data from the Social Security Administration says that the trust fund that it relies upon for making payments will run out in 2032. At that point, only 78% of benefits will be payable. The annual trustees report shows that the depletion would be 1 year earlier than prior projections, with impact coming from the Big Beautiful Bill. Honda Motor has recalled more than 880,000 vehicles in the United States over the failure of rear suspension components in the vehicles. The National Highway Traffic Safety Administration said the recall includes certain Honda Pilot, Ridgeline, Passport, and Acura MDX vehicles. Oil prices are up this morning after President Trump said that Iran will pay the price for failing at the peace deal. West Texas Intermediate at roughly $89 per barrel, Brent at $92.
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9: That's what we were waiting for. 1960s doo-wop singer Nicky Adeo has passed away. Known for that falsetto voice, he's one of the originators of the R&B and rock blended sound of Asbury Park. He died Saturday at the age of 82.
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0: 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I'm Heather Roberts.
1: And I'm Grant Mackill. It's now 6:30 on this Wednesday morning.
0: And here are some of our top stories. Portland City Council wants your opinion on the proposed Moda Center renovation.
1: There's been a changing of the guard in Corvallis. We'll explain in sports at 6:45.
0: And on Wall Street, the trading day just began. We'll have fresh numbers and business news at 6:56.
1: Those stories and more are in 90 seconds, but first is 6:31. 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John Morales, how are things looking on this Wednesday?
9: Well, things are starting to wake up out there. We are seeing a growing crowd on Sunset Highway from the zoo into the Vista Ridge Tunnel, but it's still only about a 7-minute ride from 217 into downtown. There is some spotty slow-and-go traffic on westbound 84 from after 205 out to just past 82nd. Then it tightens up again from around the Lloyd Center into 5. That's only around 7 minutes from 205 to 5. 5 still looks good in either direction. Northbound from Wilsonville all the way up to the Markham Bridge. You can make that in under 20 minutes. Southbound from Vancouver into Portland, about a 7-minute ride. From the KXL Traffic Center, I'm John Morales.
0: Thank you, John. Lots of clouds, downright gloomy this morning, but unlike the last couple of days, at least it's going to be dry today. Highs in the upper 60s. Lows tonight, right around 50 degrees, and we'll see clearing overnight. Mostly sunny for your Thursday, with a high in the upper 70s. We'll be into the low 80s for Friday, the upper 80s for Saturday. And maybe we don't talk about Sunday and Monday with an extreme heat watch in effect and temps in the upper 90s. 50 degrees right now in downtown Portland. It's 51 in Oregon City.
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0: It is 6:32. One person was detained following a deadly shooting last night at the Wood Village Fred Meyer parking lot. KXL's Noah Friedman reports.
10: We didn't know what the condition is of the person. We wanted to make sure he got medical help as soon as possible.
11: A witness to the Wood Village Fred Meyer shooting told our news partner KGW that emergency personnel arrived within minutes to tend to what became a single fatality. Several 911 calls came in around 7:30 last night saying that someone had been shot in the 22800 block of Northeast Park Lane. The Multnomah County Sheriff's Office as well as Gresham Police were on scene and together were able to make a single arrest. The deceased victim and the person of interest identities have not been released. Noah Friedman, FM News 101.
1: Federal prosecutors say Portland's gun violence has dropped sharply since 2022.

0: with homicides and shootings down significantly. But U.S. Attorney Scott Bradfield warns recent increases and expected summer spikes remain a concern. He's urging continued funding for police, prosecutors, and prevention programs.
1: A Wilsonville man faces charges in Linn County following an 8-month investigation into child sex abuse. According to the sheriff's office, 34-year-old Christopher Webb contacted a 17-year-old from Sweet Home via Snapchat. She did not previously know the suspect. Despite her age, Webb is accused of sending her explicit images and videos of himself. Investigators also believe he used Snapchat to communicate with other children for similar purposes. During their conversations, he indicated he worked at the state prison in Wilsonville. Webb was arrested after a search of his digital devices, and detectives are looking for more potential victims.
0: What should be done with Moda Center? City councilors are giving Portlanders the opportunity to weigh in on proposed renovations. KXL's Gail Cunningham says there are two ways to do just that.
2: You can take a survey and or talk to councilors face-to-face at pop-up sessions in local parks next week. Councilor Alana Pertle-Guinney, who represents District 2, home to the arena, says it hasn't been updated in 30 years. Portland's share of the $573 million proposed renovation is $120 million. Councilors want to know whether you think it's worth investing in, where that money should come from, and how to negotiate a long-term lease with the Trailblazers that serves the community. Take the survey and get details about the pop-up sessions at portland.gov. Gail Cunningham, FM News 101.
1: And a new survey of small business owners shows optimism steadily dropping. Anthony Smith is Oregon director for the National Federation of Independent Businesses, which issued the report.
3: And we've seen uncertainty, you know, in the last couple of months. It's gone up, but it's well above the historic average right now.
1: The survey results from May show persistent concerns over inflation and high energy costs, including fuel prices.
3: That causes them to be a little bit more conservative with their short-term and long-term planning.
1: Smith says that will translate to less hiring and few capital improvements for Oregon small businesses.
0: Washington state government may need to tighten its belt, this according to the latest forecast. NKXL's Brett Recamp reports a former two-term Democratic governor thinks it's the right thing to do.
4: Christine Gregoire tells Como TV she believes it's time to let ideas like the millionaire's tax go and begin looking harder at cutting corners.
5: I think we need to stop looking at it as the only answer to our challenge is to raise more revenue.
4: Governor Bob Ferguson used $880 million from the Rainy Day Fund this last biennial budget, and his budget director is telling agencies throughout the state to brace for the toughest cycle ever in 2027. Huge shortfalls exist in transportation, operations, and education. Agency directors have until September 14th to submit their budget requests. Brett Recamp, FM News 101.
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1: It is 6:40, and you are listening to Portland's Morning News on this Wednesday. It is June 10th, and I'm Heather Roberts. He's Grant MacHill. Here are some of the stories we're following today.
0: Gas prices continue their downward march, but ongoing volatility in the Middle East could halt that trend.
1: History is made on the ice in the battle for Lord Stanley's Cup. We'll have that in sports at 6:45.
0: And a man known for dropping bars is dropping knowledge as a character in a new video game. We'll explain in entertainment news at 6:57.
1: Those stories and more on the way starting in just 90 seconds. But first, it is almost 6:41 and we have traffic and weather together on the ones. We're going to bring in John Morales and get a check of those roads. It was quiet earlier. Are things starting to pick up this morning?
20: We are starting to lose momentum on southbound 5. Now, that's sluggish from Mill Plain to the Interstate Bridge. It tightens up again from the racetrack down to Rosa Parks. We're talking about 10 minutes of your day from Vancouver into Portland. Westbound 84 is also sluggish in stretches now from 205 all the way into the I-5 interchange. That's nearly a 15-minute ride. Looking at the west side, no worries north or south on 217, but eastbound Sunset Highway is slow from Shoals Ferry into 405. That's about a 12-minute ride. 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From the KXL Traffic Center, I'm John Morales.
0: Today's forecast calls for partly cloudy skies throughout the day, about 68 degrees for the high. Enjoy that temperature because it's going to get hot starting at least a little bit tomorrow at 77 in sunshine. Friday sunshine and into the 80s. Saturday into the high 80s, almost 90. And then Sunday and Monday, an extreme heat watch now in effect. Upper 90s Sunday, could hit 100 on Monday. But again, right now in downtown Portland, it is gray, cloudy, overcast, and just 53 degrees.
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0: It's now 6:42, and drivers in 49 states, including Oregon, are paying less for gas this week. The national average is down 13 cents to 4.16 a gallon, while Oregon's average falls a dime to 5.10. In Portland, prices fell 9 cents to 5.23 a gallon.
21: For now, crude oil prices are below $100 a barrel, but volatility is still the name of the game.
1: And AAA's Marie Dodd says that's keeping pump prices unpredictable.
21: Any market dynamics that we are looking at now could be completely out of date a few minutes from now, let alone a few days or weeks from now. With every development in the Middle East, markets react.
1: Oregon's average is $1.12 higher than this time last year.
0: Portland General Electric's proposed 29% rate increase for data centers and other huge power users is on pause while the Oregon Public Utility Commission completes a review. The rate adjustment would raise rates for heavy users while lowering them for residential customers as part of the 2025 Power Act. PGE says some kind of power rate shift is expected soon.
1: Hello. local theater company is within $1 million of their $9 million fundraising goal. KXL's Dane Vauter reports.
2: Portland Center Stage started fundraising last May and as of today are within $800,000 of their goal with just under 3 weeks left. PCS Managing Director Heather DeMichelle shares what the biggest milestone has been so far.
3: Once we hit that $7 million mark, everything remaining was to help fuel our operating reserves. So we are now over $1 million to the good in our operating reserves, something that didn't exist before this campaign.
2: All donations through the end of the month are being matched by the Jerry Fong Living Trust. Dane Vauter, FM News 101.
0: Wildfire smoke is especially dangerous for kids because of their small size. Mitch Elliott has more on the Oregon Health Authority's recently updated smoke guidance for youth activities.
22: The new guidance offers different actions kids should take depending on the amount of smoke in the air. The OHA's Gabriella Goldfarb says it's not just participating outdoors, but getting to those activities.
23: We think of it just when the soccer game starts, right? But if those kids have been in a bus with open windows for a few hours getting to the meet, that's additional exposure to the air.
22: The updated advice and the air quality index are available at the website oregonsmoke.org. 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
24: Yeah, Heather, Oregon State University Tuesday officially introduced new athletic director Kevin Griffin. He comes to Corvallis from Ohio State University, where he played football and was most recently a Associate Athletic Director for Business Strategy. He has also worked for the Cleveland Browns and Seattle Seahawks, but he says taking the OSU job is a homecoming of bits for his family.
25: My father-in-law, Ray, and Ruth, who also live here in Oregon in North Bend, right, out on the coast. So they have been here for a long time. My wife was awesome about keeping the secret about this opportunity. And I think it was last week you called Ray and told him, hey, we're coming out. So you get the chance to be home.
24: And he says his focus is on the Beaver student athlete experience.
25: We will do this at Oregon State better than anyone else is to ensure that our students are healthy, they're growing, and they're ready for life after college. We also want to make sure they're having a good time while they're here, and that's our mission and our focus. But let me be really, really clear here. Those things matter, but it's a heck of a lot better when you're also winning.
24: His first day replacing the retiring Scott Barnes is July 6th. Shifting gears to the ice, where Trailblazers owner Tom Dundon's other team, the Carolina Hurricanes, well, they're not done in the Stanley Cup final.
26: Ricochet toward the net, and in! A big shot by Nikolai Ehlers, and it's 5-3 Carolina.
27: Well, as you always expect, it's just chaos in front of the net.
24: And that was the final score as the Canes even up the best of seven series at 2 games apiece. History also made last night in the Cup battle. Both teams have scored at least 3 goals in each of the first 4 games for the first time ever. Series goes back to Raleigh tomorrow night. And the NBA Finals resume tonight at 5:30 inside Madison Square Garden for Game 4 between the Knicks and Spurs. New York leads that series 2-1. With sports at 15:45. 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
1: From ABC News, I'm Sherry Preston. The last time inflation was this high was 3 years ago. The Labor Department this morning releasing new information on prices for the month of May. Here's ABC's Jim Ryan.
28: The Consumer Price Index for May rose 4.2% year over year, the highest reading since April of 2023. The surge is being driven largely by gas and grocery prices that have soared since the start of the U.S.-Iran conflict. Strip out energy and food from the number, and inflation rose less than 3% between last May and this.
1: Much of the reason, as Jim mentioned,
4: prices are so high, the war in Iran, which began back in February. The United States launching new airstrikes overnight, and Iran firing back at the U.S., allies in the region, including Jordan and Kuwait, taking part. The president posting on social media that because Iran took too long to make a deal, they will now pay the price.
5: President Trump says this retaliation was necessary in this case and still believes a deal is possible. But this morning, the Iranians are saying they will have to reassess negotiations. Meanwhile, we are now well into the fourth month of this war that the administration said would last 4 to 6 weeks.
4: ABC Chief Global Affairs Correspondent Martha Raddatz. Today, the president signs the Immigration Enforcement Reconciliation Bill from Washington. Here's ABC National Correspondent Stephen Portnoy.
6: The measure provides $70 billion for immigration enforcement over 3 years, fully funding the agencies through the end of President Trump's second term. The bill's passage, nearly along party lines in both houses, brings to a close the months-long debate over whether laws should be changed to reform practices at ICE and the Border Patrol. Despite the demands of Democrats, the answer from the GOP-led Congress to the question is no.
4: Hong Kong has charged 7 people and 2 companies with offenses including manslaughter and conspiracy to defraud over their involvement in a fire last year that raced through 7 high-rise apartments and killed 168 people. You're listening to ABC News.
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1: It is 10 till 7 o'clock on this Wednesday. Here's a look at some of the top stories we're following on Portland's Morning News.
0: One person is dead after a shooting at a Fred Meyer parking lot in Wood Village.
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0: And the Wall Street stocks right now all in the red. More numbers and business news at 6:56.
1: First, we have traffic and weather together on the ones, and we are ramping up to 651. Good morning, John Morales. How are those roads?
11: Well, it looks like we have a crash in Wilsonville. This is northbound 5 before Ellison. Traffic is starting to back up just to the Willamette River Bridge. We're seeing slow-and-go traffic on southbound 5 now from Highway 500 to the Interstate Bridge. That tightens up again from the racetrack down to Rosa Parks, counting about 13 minutes from Vancouver into Portland. There's a bit of slow traffic building out of Gladstone southbound 205 is slow from just after 213 down to West Lynn. 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From the KXL Traffic Center, I'm John Morales.
0: Some morning clouds today. Temperature is going to be about 68 degrees this afternoon with some sunshine peeking out. Tonight, those skies clear, and then we have some heat coming in. Tomorrow, it's not bad, 77 degrees with the sun. Friday, warmer into the high 80s. Saturday, about 87 with sunshine. And then Sunday and Monday, an extreme heat watch in effect for both days. Looking at a hot upper 90 day for Sunday, and maybe even hitting 100 degrees on Monday before things, quote, cool down a little bit Tuesday into the low 90s. Right now, downtown Portland, overcast and 53 degrees.
1: 90 is too hot for me.
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1: Toasty. 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
21: Stocks are moderately lower after President Trump threatens Iran and inflation data comes in hot. Spiking gas prices pushed inflation to its highest level in 3 years last month. The Labor Department reports that consumer prices rose 4.2% in May from a year earlier. That is up from 3.8% in April and is the third straight increase. On a monthly basis, prices rose 0.5% last month. Oil prices shot higher this morning by at least 1% after President Trump declared that Iran will pay the price for being too slow to negotiate a peace deal. OpenAI is in talks to lease a proposed 10-gigawatt data center campus on federal land in Ohio in a deal that could include financial backing from NVIDIA. The information reports that the campus could cost at least $500 billion to build.
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0: One of the world's most famous and reclusive rappers is taking the stage in Los Angeles this fall.
30: Welcome, ladies and gentlemen, to the eighth wonder of the world. The flow is...
0: Jay-Z revealing yesterday he'll perform a rare show at SoFi Stadium October 23rd. Show is part of a celebration of the 30th anniversary of his debut album, Reasonable Doubt, and the 25th anniversary of his landmark, The Blueprint. As part of that celebration, he's also playing two shows at Yankee Stadium and one in Paris in September.
1: Speaking of rappers making moves.
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1: Wiz Khalifa is now a character in the new video game Hitman World of Assassination. Developer 10 Interactive unveiling a limited time mission centered on the rapper who appears as a character called the Wizard.
0: Disney's most famous duck is 92 years old now. Sorry, Donald. Donald Duck first appeared in 1934 in Walt Disney's The Wise Little Hen. Since then, he's appeared in more films than any other Disney character, including, yes, Mickey.
1: Why does Donald Duck always sound like you just pinched him?
0: Angry.
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1: 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I'm Heather Roberts.
0: And I'm Grant Mackill. It's now 7 o'clock on this Wednesday morning.
1: And here are some of our top stories today. One person is dead in a shooting in the parking lot of an East County Fred Meyer.
0: Trailblazers owner Tom Dundon's Carolina Hurricanes roll the dice in Sin City in the Stanley Cup Final. We'll tell you if that gamble paid off in sports at 7:15.
1: Plus, is Matt Damon changing careers? Perhaps. We'll explain in entertainment news at 7:27. I'm going to say don't quit your day job.
0: We'll find out in entertainment news. Those stories and more in 90 seconds. But first, at 7:01, traffic and weather together on the ones. 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John Morales, how are things looking on this Wednesday?
11: Well, we had this crash in Wilsonville, northbound 5 before Ellickson. Looks like that's quickly been shuffled off the roadway. However, traffic is sluggish, backed up across the Willamette River Bridge. Southbound 5 is now slow and go from just after the interstate bridge down to Rosa Parks. It's still going to cost you about 12 minutes from Vancouver into Portland. Looking at the west side, eastbound Sunset Highway, slow from Shoals Ferry all the way into 405. That's about 10 minutes now from 217 into downtown. Westbound 84, still sluggish from 205 into about the Hollywood District. Then it opens up for the ride into 5. From the KXL Traffic Center, I'm John Morales.
1: Thank you, John. Cloudy skies today. Just kind of staying partly cloudy throughout the afternoon. Highs in the upper 60s. Lows tonight right around 50 degrees. And then sunshine tomorrow. Finally starts to warm up. Highs in the upper 70s. I say finally, but it was only cool for like 4 days. Sunny and warm on Friday with temps into the 80s. Upper 80s by Saturday. And then we topple over into just downright hot Sunday and Monday. An extreme heat watch is in effect as we flirt with the upper 90s, maybe even 100 degrees. 52 right now and cloudy in downtown Portland. It's also 52 in Salem.
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1: It is 7:02. A person was shot and killed Tuesday night in the parking lot of the Wood Village Fred Meyer. KXL's Noah Friedman has those details.
4: Around 7:30 last night, Multnomah County Sheriff's Office deputies, along with Gresham Police and emergency personnel, were called to the shopping center on Northeast Park Lane. One witness told our news partner KGW the scene was chaotic, but bystanders tried to help.
6: People were on their phones and employees were on their phones and waving the police down to make sure they were going to the exact location.
4: When officials arrived, they found a victim unresponsive and tried to perform life-saving measures, but it was too late. A person of interest was arrested, ending any other chance of a threat to the community. Noah Friedman, FM News 101.
0: Portland and Multnomah County face large budget cuts and law enforcement organizations are on the chopping block. Oregon U.S. Attorney Scott Bradfield releasing a statement urging leaders to avoid those cuts. He says Portland

0: has seen a dramatic decrease in fatal shootings and gun violence, but it hasn't returned to pre-pandemic levels. Summertime often brings an increase in gun violence, and Bradford says the city and county need to stay the course.
1: A signature gathering effort is underway to get an initiative on the November ballot to help avoid those Portland police cuts. Details from KXL's Gail Cunningham.
2: Supporters say Portland has just 1.2 police officers per 1,000 residents, half the national average. This initiative would divert $50 million from the city's clean energy fund to help fix that.
3: What this ballot measure would do would use existing funds to fund 400 more police officers to get us closer to the national average.
2: Portland Police Association President Aaron Schmaltz tells the Lars Larson Show the fund created to raise $30 to $50 million a year is actually taking in $200 million. This initiative would pull money from that surplus. Supporters now have 3 weeks to collect 41,000 signatures to get it on the ballot. Gail Cunningham, FM News 101.
0: The Sandy police officer shot during a mass shooting event on May 31st continues to recover. According to an update from the department, Sergeant Garrett Thornton remains hospitalized with 4 gunshot wounds, but he's begun both physical and occupational therapy and will soon be transferred to a rehab facility. While the road to recovery will be long, the department says everyone is optimistic he will return to duty. An account is set up at Clackamas County Bank for those wanting to donate to his recovery. Brian Moore is accused of shooting the sergeant and killing 3 others. He was arraigned this week on murder charges.
1: Governor Bob Ferguson says Washington faces its toughest budget cycle ever, as KXL's Brett Recamp reports. That's drawing criticism from a former ally.
4: Former two-term Democrat Governor Christine Gregoire thinks the state has some underlying concerns that are going to continue driving out what she calls their hero businesses, like Amazon and Microsoft.
5: When the cost of doing business goes from 28th to 48th, I think that's a red flag.
4: Gregoire tells Como TV she believes Governor Ferguson and lawmakers need to focus more on reducing costs and less on raising revenue. The state's two-year budget has eclipsed $80 billion, and Ferguson has already been forced to dip into the rainy day fund. Brett Recamp, FM News 101.
0: Portland City Council wants to hear what you think about spending money to upgrade Moda Center. The city owns the arena, which is in need of modernization and equipment upgrades because of its age. The cost will be over $570 million. The state of Oregon would make $365 million available from bonds. Multnomah County would spend $88 million. And the city of Portland would pay $120 million. You can give your opinion in an online survey or at a pop-up event held being throughout the city.
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3: 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I'm Heather Roberts alongside Grant MacHill. 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
4: 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It's a down day on Wall Street. 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
3: Stories and more on the way starting in just about 90 seconds, but we have traffic and weather together on the ones. 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It is 7:11, time for John Morales to give us a look at those roads. Good morning.
5: Well, an earlier crash has been cleared in Wilsonville, but northbound 5 is still a bit sluggish getting across the Willamette River Bridge. You're back on the gas after that from 205 all the way up to the Markham Bridge. That's about a 13-minute drive. Southbound 5 is still fairly sluggish from just after the interstate bridge to Rosa Parks, costing you around 12 minutes from Vancouver into Portland. We're seeing a touch of slow traffic in Tigard. Northbound 99W is slow from Walnut to 217, and now 217 is just starting to work the brakes from Shoals Ferry up to around Highway 10. Eastbound Sunset Highway still sluggish from Shoals Ferry into 405. From the KXL Traffic Center, I'm John Morales.
4: Well, today's forecast looks decent. It's going to be a little cloudy this afternoon, just 68 degrees. Clearing skies overnight, leading to a much warmer Thursday, up to 77. And things get hot into the 80s on Friday, high 80s Saturday. 90s on Sunday, possibly 100 on Monday, with an extreme heat watch in effect now for Sunday and next Monday. So going to get very hot. Right now in downtown Portland, overcast skies and 53 degrees.
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4: It's now 7:12. Nearly half of Oregon counties now under a drought emergency. Governor Tina Kotek has added Douglas, Gilliam, Harney, Lake, and Malheur counties to the list. That brings the total to 17 of Oregon's 36 counties under emergency drought status. The declaration directs state agencies to prioritize help as dry conditions threaten farms, drinking water, wildlife, and wildfire risk.
3: We are getting more details on the updated advice for youth activities during wildfire smoke events. Mitch Elliott reports.
6: Particles from wildfire smoke can penetrate lungs and enter the bloodstream, and for some, it can lead to serious health impacts.
7: It could send people to the emergency department because they can't breathe.
6: Gabriella Goldfarb with the Oregon Health Authority says kids are more affected because of their smaller size. The new guidance breaks down changes that should be made at varying levels of smoke.
7: There's no regulatory authority. This is really just to provide information.
6: You can check the new guidelines and air quality index at oregonsmoke.org. 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
4: Portland's largest theater company is nearing the end of a year-long fundraising effort. KXL's Dane Vada reports.
8: We've had 7,000 people donate to this campaign.
9: Heather D. Michelle is the managing director at Portland Center Stage, where a fundraising effort started last May to raise $9 million. 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
8: The Jerry Fong Living Trust provided us with $1 million as a matching gift. 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
9: She says after they raised $7 million, everything else is helping to fuel operating reserves. 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
3: Some of Oregon's most down-to-earth history is being preserved thanks to a unique grant program.
10: An historic cemetery in Multnomah County is among 14 sites receiving state preservation grants this year. The Oregon Commission on Historic Cemeteries is awarding more than $62,000 statewide. Spokeswoman Curie Gill says Bridal Veil Cemetery is going to use its funding for tree maintenance.
11: To ensure that it's safe to be at the cemetery and also that any falling branches don't damage monuments.
10: Gill says other grants around the state will support marker repairs, fence installation, road improvements, and cemetery surveys. We have more on all of this at KXL.com. 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
12: That's right, Grant. Coming into last night's Game 4 in Sin City, Trailblazers owner Tom Dundon's other team, known as the Carolina Hurricanes, trailed Vegas Golden Knights 2-1. They decided to roll the dice. What else do you do in Vegas? The Canes inserted Brandon Bussey between the pipes, and the rookie goaltender delivered.
13: Clock trading. Jordan Staal, a game-winning goal. Nick Ehlers into an empty net. And now it's a best of three. Brandon Bussey in the winner's circle tonight.
12: 5-3, that final score, as the series is now even at 2 games apiece. After the game, the Canes netminder reflected on his big win.
14: We're going to enjoy this one tonight, but come tomorrow morning, we're focused on Game 5. Personally, I feel like I will be able to appreciate this more after the season's over.
12: And here's some history. For the first time ever, both teams have scored at least 3 goals in each of the first 4 games. Series shifts back to Raleigh tomorrow. Speaking of the finals, the NBA's version returns to Madison Square Garden tonight for Game 4 between the host Knicks and the Spurs. The Knickerbockers led the best of seven. They currently lead the best of seven series 2-1, but San Antonio has Mr. Momentum on their side after ending New York's 13-game postseason winning streak with that historic win on the road Monday night. Ball goes up in basketball Mecca at 5:30. On the diamond, the Mariners remain red hot on the road.
15: Swung on. That is hit high, deep, right field. It is back. Warning track. Wall. It is gone! 2-run home run. Randy Arozarena in extra innings.
12: That dinger made all the difference as Seattle beats Baltimore 6-5 in 10. The AL West leading Mariners have won 11 of their last 14 games. With sports at 15:45. 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
3: Thank you, John Eric. It's 7:17. From ABC News, I'm Sherry Preston. President Trump has said that prices will go down as soon as the war with Iran ends, but the war is still going on and prices are still going up. The Labor Department reporting today that inflation is at its highest level in 3 years and gas prices are leading the way.
16: In the 12 months leading up to May, consumer prices, with food and energy included, rose 4.2%. To illustrate just how much more we're paying, Moody's Analytics says the average American household has pumped an extra $510 into the family car since the start of the Iran war.
3: ABC's Jim Ryan. Airline fares jumped 2.7% in May and are nearly 27% higher than a year ago. Electricity rates up almost 6% since last year, and clothing is 4.2% more expensive. The United States and Iran exchanging fire overnight, as President Trump says Iran has taken too long to reach a peace deal, so will now pay the price. ABC News security analyst Mick Mulroy says Iran is using the Strait of Hormuz as leverage.
17: Right now, Iran thinks that controlling the straits gives them a lot of leverage. They're asking for everything up front before the U.S. even gets to a nuclear agreement. sanctions relief, unfreezing assets, all these things that Iran wants, but they want it to simply open the strait, which isn't theirs to control in the first place, and obviously was open before the war started.
18: Microsoft co-founder Bill Gates on Capitol Hill today telling the House Oversight Committee what he knows about Jeffrey Epstein. Before heading in, Gates said,
19: "Glad to be here voluntarily to testify, to help with the committee's work. I'll start with an opening statement in the hearing room. I hope my testimony is helful to the work, important work of the committee to find justice for the victims."
18: Gates' name mentioned thousands of times in the Epstein files. California vote counting is over. Republican Steve Hilton will face Democrat Javier Becerra in the governor's race this fall. 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
4: It's 7:20 now on this Wednesday morning, and here's a recap of some of our top stories today here on Portland's Morning News.
3: The investigation continues this morning after a person was shot and killed in the parking lot of a Wood Village grocery store.
4: The Portland City Council asking for your opinion on the proposed Moda Center renovation.
3: And three musicians who created Farm Aid reunite this fall for another benefit concert. We've got those details in entertainment news at 7:27.
4: But first, it is 7:21. Traffic and weather are together on the ones. John Morales, it's Wednesday. How are things looking on the roads?
5: All things are slowing down on the Sunset Highway. Eastbound 26 is now sluggish from Cornell all the way into 405. That drive will set you back nearly 20 minutes. Not much better on the east side. Westbound 84 is all brake lights from before 205 into the I-5 split. That is also about a 20-minute ride. Southbound 5 is sluggish from just before the racetrack down to around Rosa Parks. 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From the KXL Traffic Center, I'm John Morales.
3: Thank you, John. Cloudy skies throughout the day today. Highs in the upper 60s. Lows tonight right around 50 degrees with overnight clearing. And then Thursday, mostly sunny. Highs in the upper 70s. We'll be into the 80s for Friday and Saturday. And then we get to be downright hot Sunday and Monday. There is an extreme heat watch in effect for our area. It's going to be sunny and hot Sunday and Monday with highs into the mid to upper 90s. Monday potentially nearing 100 degrees. Right now, though, we are definitely not there yet. 52 and cloudy in downtown Portland. It's 53 in Vancouver. Down in Salem, also sitting at 52 degrees.
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26: Meta Platforms said it will lease an artificial intelligence-enabled data center in India with 168 megawatts of capacity from billionaire Mukesh Ambani's Reliance Industries. The company will build the data center for Meta and deliver them in 2 years with an option to scale. SoftBank Group's talks with potential creditors to raise at least $6 billion from a margin loan backed by its OpenAI stake have stalled. Bloomberg News reports the company is considering various fundraising options, adding that it could still move forward with the margin loan at a later stage. Elon Musk's XAI and SpaceX have been sued by Mississippi residents who say a power plant fueling nearby data centers is blasting omnipresent and inescapable noise that has eroded their health and home values.
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3: Well, that famous falsetto voice belongs to Nikki Adeo. He's a 1960s doo-wop singer, and he has passed away. Adeo was one of the originators of the R&B and rock-blended sound of Asbury Park. He died Saturday at the age of 82.
4: Farm Aid returning to Virginia Beach this fall. John Mellencamp is among the headliners, along with Willie Nelson, Neil Young, and Dave Matthews. Performers will raise money for family farmers in the U.S. Farm Aid is September 26th. Tickets go on sale Friday.
3: Matt Damon is debuting a new rapper alter ego this week.
29: The actor introduced The Nomad Tuesday for the launch of Get Blue, a new campaign from Damon's own water.org. 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
9: I'm Rob Martier.
4: Remember when he was a punk rocker in the movie Eurotrip?
3: Yeah, I'm going to say, Matt, don't...
4: It worked.
3: Don't quit your day
4: it
3: job.
4: It worked.
3: No.
4: Robert Plant and his band Saving Grace are adding tour dates to their Up to the Sharp End tour this fall. A month's worth of U.S. stops start in St. Louis, wrapping up October 15th in Chicago. The closest they'll come to us, Sacramento.

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2: 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I'm Heather Roberts.
3: And I'm Grant MacHill. 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
2: And here are some of our top stories today. Portland City Council wants your opinion on the proposed Moda Center renovation.
3: History made on the ice in the battle for Lord Stanley's Cup. 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
3: Those stories and more are in 90 seconds, but first it is 7:31. 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John, how are things looking on this Wednesday?
4: We are still seeing a bit of slow-and-go traffic on northbound 5 getting across the Willamette River Bridge and through Wilsonville. That tightens up again from just before Terwilliger up to the Markham Bridge. Southbound 5 is fairly gritty from the Interstate Bridge all the way down to 405. That's around a 20-minute drive right now. Westbound 84 is also crowded from just before 205 all the way into the I-5 split. That's around a 20-minute drive. And we're seeing a touch of slow-and-go traffic on northbound 217. From Shoals Ferry most of the way up to the Sunset Highway. From the KXL Traffic Center, I'm John Morales.
2: Thank you, John. We've got cloudy skies, a little breezy out there to get us started this morning, and we're going to stay partly cloudy with highs in the upper 60s. So drier and a little bit warmer than yesterday, and we're going to continue that trend, and it's going to ramp up as we head to the end of the week. Clear skies tonight with highs around 50, 77 for your high Thursday, into the 80s for Friday, upper 80s Saturday, and then that extreme heat watch takes effect Sunday as we flirt with the upper 90s, maybe even 100 degrees by Monday. 53 degrees right now in downtown Portland. It's 52 in Salem.
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2: It is 7:32. One person was detained following a deadly shooting last night at the Wood Village Fred Meyer in the parking lot. KXL's Noah Friedman has more.
5: We didn't know what the condition is of the person. We wanted to make sure he got medical help as soon as possible.
6: A witness to the Wood Village Fred Meyer shooting told our news partner KGW that emergency personnel arrived within minutes to tend to what became a single fatality. Several 911 calls came in around 7:30 last night saying that someone had been shot in the 22800 block of Northeast Park Lane. The Multnomah County Sheriff's Office, as well as Gresham Police, were on scene and together were able to make a single arrest. The deceased victim and the person of interest identities have not been released. Noah Friedman, FM News 101.
3: Federal prosecutors say Portland's gun violence has dropped sharply since 2022, with homicides and shootings down significantly. But U.S. Attorney Scott Bradford warns that recent increases and expected summer spikes remain a concern. He's urging continued funding for police, prosecutors, and prevention programs.
2: A car thief accused of killing a man in the gorge while trying to steal his bike was sentenced Tuesday to more than 12 years in prison after pleading guilty to manslaughter and other charges. In April 2024, Jonathan Matthews stole a pickup from a sanitation yard in the Dalles. Prosecutors say he then picked up his co-defendants and drove to Hood.

0: River, where he grabbed Stephen Hayes' bike and threw it into the back of the stolen truck. Hayes ran outside and tried to stop the theft by grabbing the truck. Matthews swerved, throwing the man under the vehicle. Matthews was arrested 3 days later with the bike.
1: What should be done with Moda Center? City councilors are giving Portlanders the opportunity to weigh in on proposed renovations. NKXL's Gil Cunningham says there are two ways to do just that.
2: You can take a survey and or talk to councillors face-to-face at pop-up sessions in local parks next week. Councillor Alana Pertle-Guinney, who represents District 2, home to the arena, says it hasn't been updated in 30 years. Portland's share of the $573 million proposed renovation is $120 million. Councillors want to know whether you think it's worth investing in, where that money should come from, and how to negotiate a long-term lease with the Trailblazers that serves the community. Take the survey and get details about the pop-up sessions at portland.gov. Gail Cunningham, FM News 101.
0: A new survey of small business owners shows optimism steadily dropping. Anthony Smith is Oregon director for the National Federation of Independent Businesses, which issued the report.
3: And we've seen uncertainty, you know, in the last couple of months. It's gone up, but it's well above the historic average right now.
0: Survey results from May show persistent concerns over inflation and high energy costs, including fuel prices.
3: That causes them to be a little bit more conservative with their short-term and long-term planning.
0: Smith says that will translate to less hiring and few capital improvements for Oregon small businesses.
1: Washington State's government may need to tighten its belt. This according to the latest forecast. NKXL's Brett Rekamp reports a former two-term Democratic governor thinks it's the right thing to do.
4: Christine Gregoire tells Como TV she believes it's time to let ideas like the millionaire's tax go and begin looking harder at cutting corners.
5: I think we need to stop looking at it as the only answer to our challenge is to raise more revenue.
4: Governor Bob Ferguson used $880 million from the Rainy Day Fund this last biennial budget, and his budget directors telling agencies throughout the state to brace for the toughest cycle ever in 2027. Huge shortfalls exist in transportation, operations, and education. Agency directors have until September 14th to submit their budget requests. Brett Rekamp, FM News 101.
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4: Feel heavier. 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
5: It is 7:40 on this Wednesday morning. You are listening to Portland's Morning News. I'm Heather Roberts alongside Grant MacHill. Here are some of the stories we're following today.
6: Portland's largest theater company is nearing the end of an over year-long fundraising effort.
5: There's been a changing of the guard in Corvallis. We'll explain in sports at 7:45.
6: And a legendary rapper announcing a rare chance to see him on stage on the West Coast. We'll tell you who it is and entertainment news at 7:57.
5: All that and more on the way starting in just about 90 seconds. But first, we have traffic and weather together on the ones, and it is nearly 7:41. Good morning, John Morales. I don't know if you're gearing up for the heat yet, but I know that morning commute is just cool as a cucumber, right?
7: I would say things are heating up. It looks like we've got a stop-and-go stretch now on northbound 5 from 99W up to just past Terwilliger. There may be a fender bender in that backup trying to make its way to the shoulder. There's heavy traffic now on southbound 5 in stretches from just before Mill Plain all the way down to Broadway. Count on around 20 minutes for the ride from Vancouver into Portland. We're also seeing a tough ride on westbound 84. That's stop-and-go from 122nd all the way into the I-5 interchange. That's about a 25-minute drive. 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From the KXL Traffic Center, I'm John Morales.
6: Well, the forecast for today looks just fine. 68 degrees, partly cloudy skies. Things are going to clear up tonight, and then we have the heat rolling in. Not bad tomorrow. Sunny and about 77, but then Friday hitting the 80s. Saturday, high 80s, maybe 90. Sunday, high 90s. Monday, maybe 100. In fact, the National Weather Service has now issued an extreme heat watch for Sunday and Monday. But boy, we have a long ways to go before we get to that maybe 100. It's only 54 degrees right now in downtown Portland.
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6: It's 7:42 now, and wildfire smoke is especially dangerous for kids because of their small size. Mitch Elliott has more on the Oregon Health Authority's recently updated smoke guidance for youth activities.
8: The new guidance offers different actions kids should take depending on the amount of smoke in the air. The OHA's Gabriella Goldfarb says it's not just participating outdoors, but getting to those activities.
9: We think of it just when the soccer game starts, right? But if those kids have been in a bus with open windows for a few hours getting to the meet, that's additional exposure to the air.
8: The updated advice and the air quality index are available at the website OregonSmoke.org. 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
5: A local theater company is within $1 million of its $9 million fundraising goal. KXL's Dane Vodder reports.
10: Portland Center Stage started fundraising last May and as of today are within $800,000 of their goal with just under 3 weeks left. PCS Managing Director Heather DeMichelle shares what the biggest milestone has been so far.
11: Once we hit that $7 million mark, everything remaining was to help fuel our operating reserves. So we are now over $1 million to the good in our operating reserves, something that didn't exist before this campaign.
10: All donations through the end of the month are being matched by the Jerry Fong Living Trust. 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
6: Coming up to 7:44, that now means it's time for Lars Larson commentary and the Rose City Wrap.
1: Thanks, Grant. Can we all just agree the government sucks when it comes to operating public housing? And that's despite enjoying all the advantages private owners lack, like property tax exemptions and hundreds of millions in subsidy tax dollars. Despite all that, Portland's Home Forward now faces a $35 million shortfall on the 7,000 housing units it mismanages, including 1,000 frozen, sitting vacant for months. So I have a crazy plan. Turn the whole mess over to the private sector. Private landlords now manage 70% of all apartments in America. Most of that is mom and pop rentals owned by families and individuals. The evil corporate landlords many folks imagine, they own about 3% of America's rentals. Moms and pops know how to make a bottom line. Unlike the government, if they don't take in more money than they spend, they go bankrupt and their properties go back to the bank. When government operations like Home Forward run a deficit, they just take more money from taxpayers at the point of a gun. So, try an experiment. Let's turn over half of Home Forward's apartments to private managers. I bet they rent out all their units and give them the power to kick out the gangbangers, the prostitutes, and the drug dealers that make life hell for regular law-abiding low-income tenants. That's the Rose City Wrap. Join me at noon on KXL for 4 hours of honestly provocative talk. I'm Lars Larson.
5: 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And a new era is underway in Corvallis. From the KXL Sports Desk, here's John Eric Smith. It's an era. Is T-Swift involved?
12: Not that kind of era.
5: Not that era.
12: No. Oregon State University yesterday officially introduced their new athletic director, Kevin Griffin. He comes to Corvallis from Ohio State University, where he played football and was most recently associate athletic director for business strategy. He also has worked for the Cleveland Browns and Seattle Seahawks. But he says taking the OSU job is a homecoming for his family.
13: My father-in-law, Ray, and Ruth, who also live here in Oregon in North Bend, right, out on the coast. So they have been here for a long time. My wife was awesome about keeping the secret about this opportunity. And I think it was last week you called your father, you called Ray and told him, hey, we're coming out. So you get the chance to be home.
12: And he says his focus is on the Beaver student athletic experience.
13: We will do this at Oregon State better than anyone else is to ensure that our students are healthy, they're growing, and they're ready for life after college. We also want to make sure they're having a good time while they're here, and that's our mission and our focus. But let me be really, really clear here. Those things matter, but it's a heck of a lot better when you're also winning.
12: His first day replacing the retiring Scott Barnes is July 6th. Let's shift gears to the ice, where Trailblazers owner Tom Dundon's other team, the Carolina Hurricanes, are not Dundon in the Stanley Cup final.
14: That will ricochet toward the net and in! A big shot by Nikolai Ehlers! And it's 5-3 Carolina.
15: Well, as you always expect, it's just chaos in front of the net.
12: And that was the final score as the Canes even up the best of seven series at 2 games apiece. With sports at 15 and 45, John Eric Smith, FM News 101.
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5: From ABC News, I'm Sherry Preston. President Trump has said that prices will go down as soon as the war with Iran ends, but the war is still going on and prices are still going up. The Labor Department reporting today that inflation is at its highest level in 3 years and gas prices are leading the way.
16: In the 12 months leading up to May, consumer prices with food and energy included rose 4.2%. To illustrate just how much more we're paying, Moody's Analytics says the average American household has pumped an extra $510 into the family car since the start of the Iran war.
5: ABC's Jim Ryan. Airline fares jumped 2.7% in May and are nearly 27% higher than a year ago. Electricity rates up almost 6% since last year, and clothing is 4.2% more expensive. The United States and Iran exchanging fire overnight, as President Trump says Iran has taken too long to reach a peace deal, so will now pay the price. ABC News security analyst Mick Mulroy says Iran is using the Strait of Hormuz as leverage.
17: Right now, Iran thinks that controlling the straits gives them a lot of leverage. They're asking for everything up front before the U.S. even gets to a nuclear agreement. Sanctions relief, unfreezing assets, all these things that Iran wants, but they want it to simply open the strait, which isn't theirs to control in the first place, and obviously was open before the war started.
5: Microsoft co-founder Bill Gates on Capitol Hill today telling the House Oversight Committee what he knows about Jeffrey Epstein. Before heading in, Gates said,
18: glad to be here voluntarily to testify, to help with the committee's work. I'll start with an opening statement in the hearing room. I hope my testimony is helpful to the work, important work of the committee to find justice for the victims.
5: Gates' name mentioned thousands of times in the Epstein files. California vote counting is over. Republican Steve Hilton will face Democrat Javier Becerra in the governor's race this fall.
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5: It is 10 till 8 o'clock on this Wednesday. 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
5: People in charge of Washington state budget are warning a storm is coming for the next budget cycle.
6: And chip stocks continue to sell off, pulling the Dow Jones average down 300 points. Business news at 7:56.
5: But first, we have traffic and weather together on the ones, and we're ramping up to 751 with John Morales at the KXL Traffic Center. How's it looking out there?
7: I'm seeing a bit of heavy traffic in the southwest coming out of King City. Northbound 99W is heavy all the way up to 217, and northbound 217 continues to pump the brakes up to around Highway 10. There's a crowd on northbound 5 as well from 99W all the way up to the Markham Bridge. That drive will cost you about 15 minutes. At the Sunset Highway, that's all brake lights on eastbound 26 from Rock Creek all the way into 405. That's going to cost you about 25 minutes. Southbound 5 is also a struggle from the racetrack all the way down to Broadway. 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
6: Today's forecast calls for 68 degrees, partly cloudy skies. Enjoy it while it's a little cooler because it's going to start warming up big time tomorrow. 77 Thursday, into the 80s Friday, upper 80s Saturday, upper 90s Sunday, maybe 100 on Monday. And an extreme heat watch now in effect from the National Weather Service for Sunday and Monday. But boy, what a change from 68 today to maybe 100 on Monday. Right now in downtown Portland, mostly cloudy and 54 degrees.
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6: Inflation accelerated in May as rising energy costs contributed to pain for consumers. The Bureau of Labor Statistics reports that the Consumer Price Index rose at a seasonally adjusted 0.5% for the month, putting the annual inflation rate at 4.2%. Both numbers were in line with the Dow Jones consensus. Starbucks is weighing options for its Japanese business, including a stake sale. Bloomberg News reports that a stake sale might be valued at roughly $2.5 billion, possibly attracting interest from other industry players and private equity firms. Social Security's trustees report said the program is on track to become insolvent by the end of 2032, when beneficiaries would see their monthly checks cut by 22%. Social Security guarantees income to over 70 million Americans.
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5: 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Show is a part of his celebration of the 30th anniversary of his debut album, Reasonable Doubt, and the 25th anniversary of that landmark album, The Blueprint. He's also performing two shows at Yankee Stadium and one in Paris.
8: Speaking of rappers making moves,
10: 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Money wall to wall.
8: Wiz Khalifa is now a character in the new video game Hitman World Assassination. Developer 10 Interactive unveiling a limited time mission centered on the rapper who appears as a character called, what else? The Wizard.
5: Disney's most famous duck is now 92. Talk about an angry bird there, right? Donald first appeared in 1934 in Walt Disney's cartoon, The Wise Little Hen. Since then, he's appeared in more films than any other Disney character, including, yes, Mickey.
8: And a 90s classic is 32 today.
11: Pop quiz, hotshot. 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Once the bus goes 50 miles an hour, the bomb is armed. If it drops below 50...
8: Spoiler alert. 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
8: 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I'm Heather Roberts.
5: And I'm Grant MacHill. It's now 8 o'clock on this Wednesday morning.
8: And here are some of our top stories today. One person shot and killed in the parking lot of the Wood Village Fred Meyer. The sheriff's office now investigating.
5: Seattle is going streaking on the diamond. We explain the sports at 8:15.
8: 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Details coming up in entertainment news at 8:27.
5: 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John Morales, how are we looking on this Wednesday?
16: Well, we're seeing a crowd getting out of Clackamas. Southbound 205 is stop and go from 82nd Drive through West Lynn as you make your way across the Abernathy Bridge. Northbound traffic is also fairly tough from Sunnyside up to around Powell. A westbound 84 is also still a struggle from just before 205 all the way into the I-5 interchange. That's around a 24-minute drive. Southbound 5 is also still very crowded from just after the interstate bridge all the way down to Broadway. The drive from Vancouver into Portland is about 21 minutes right now, and southbound 405 does stay slow from midway across the Fremont Bridge down to Burnside. Northbound 405 slow from just after 5 up to the Sunset Highway. From the KXL Traffic Center, I'm John Morales.
8: Thank you, John. Cloudy skies this morning, and just get used to that for today. But it's all going to change tomorrow. Today's high in the upper 60s with partly cloudy skies. Lows tonight around 50 degrees. And then tomorrow, mostly sunny, warming up about 10 degrees. Highs in the upper 70s. Friday will be into the low 80s, into the upper 80s Saturday. And then Sunday and Monday, the National Weather Service has issued an extreme heat watch for those 2 days because they are predicting highs in the mid to upper 90s. 53 degrees right now in downtown Portland. In Salem, it's 52.
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8: It is 8:02. A person was shot and killed last night in the parking lot of the Wood Village Fred Meyer. KXL's Noah Friedman has those details.
17: Around 7:30 last night, Multnomah County Sheriff's Office deputies, along with Gresham Police and emergency personnel, were called to the shopping center on Northeast Park Lane. One witness told our news partner KGW the scene was chaotic, but bystanders tried to help.
18: People were on their phones and employees were on their phones and waving the police down to make sure they were going to the exact location.
17: When officials arrived, they found a victim unresponsive and tried to perform life-saving measures, but it was too late. A person of interest was arrested, ending any other chance of a threat to the community. 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
5: A signature gathering effort is underway to get an initiative on the November ballot to help fund Portland police. Here's details from KXL's Gail Cunningham.
19: Supporters say Portland has just 1.2 police officers per 1,000 residents, half the national average. This initiative would divert $50 million from the city's clean energy fund to help fix that.
20: What this ballot measure would do would use existing funds to fund 400 more police officers to get us closer to the national average.
19: Portland Police Association President Aaron Schmaltz tells the Lars Larson Show the fund created to raise $30 to $50 million a year is actually taking in $200 million. This initiative would pull money from that surplus. Supporters now have 3 weeks to collect 41,000 signatures to get it on the ballot. Gail Cunningham, FM News 101.
8: As law enforcement agencies across Portland and Multnomah County face large budget cuts, the Oregon U.S. Attorney Scott Bradford released a statement urging leaders to avoid those cuts. Bradford says Portland has seen a dramatic decrease in fatal shootings and gun violence, but it has not returned to pre-pandemic levels. Summertime often brings an increase in gun violence, and Bradford says the city and county need to stay the course.
5: The Sandy police officer hurt during a mass shooting event on May 31st continues to recover. According to an update from the department, Sergeant Garrett Thornton remains hospitalized with 4 gunshot wounds, but he's begun both physical and occupational therapy and will soon be transferred to a rehab facility. Now, while the road to recovery remains long, the department says everyone is optimistic he will return to duty. An account is set up at Clackamas County Bank for those wanting to donate to his recovery. Brian Moore is accused of shooting the sergeant and killing 3 others. He was arraigned this week on murder charges.
8: Governor Bob Ferguson says Washington faces its toughest budget cycle ever. As KXL's Brett Recamp reports, that's drawing criticism from a former ally.
0: Former 2-term Democrat Governor Christine Gregoire thinks the state has some underlying concerns that are going to continue driving out what she calls their hero businesses, like Amazon and Microsoft.
21: And when the cost of doing business goes from 28th to 48th, I think that's a red flag.
0: Gregoire tells Como TV she believes Governor Ferguson and lawmakers need to focus more on reducing costs and less on raising revenue. The state's 2-year budget has eclipsed $80 billion, and Ferguson has already been forced to dip into the rainy day fund. Brett Recamp, FM News 101.
5: Portland City Council wants to hear what you think about spending money to upgrade Moda Center. The city owns the arena, which is in need of modernization and equipment upgrades because of its age. The cost will be over $570 million. Now, the state of Oregon would make $365 million available from bonds. Multnomah County would spend $88 million, and the city of Portland would pay $120 million. You can give your opinion in an online survey or at a pop-up event being held throughout the city.
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3: It is 10 past 8 o'clock, and you are listening to Portland's Morning News on this Wednesday, June 10th. You've got Heather Roberts alongside Grant MacHill. Here are some of the stories we are following this morning.
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3: 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We are coming up to 8:11, and since we have traffic and weather together on the ones, it seems like a very good time to say good morning to John Morales. Good morning. How are those roads?
5: We're seeing a spot of stop-and-go traffic on northbound 5 from Norwood up to about Lower Boone's Ferry. It is patchy after this from just before Capitol Highway up to around the Ross Island Bridge. There's also slow traffic waiting for you on northbound 217 from 99W up to about Highway 10. The Sunset Highway also no real picnic. That is slow and go from around Rock Creek all the way into the 405 interchange, set aside around 25 minutes to make that drive. We also still have heavy traffic on southbound 205 from 82nd Drive across the Abernathy Bridge into West Lynn. Northbound 205 is sluggish from Sunnyside up to around Powell. From the KXL Traffic Center, I'm John Morales.
4: Partly cloudy skies today, 68 degrees for our high, not bad. Tomorrow better, mostly sunny and 77, not bad. Friday better, mostly sunny and 80. Pretty good. Saturday, not better. Sunny and almost 90. Sunday, maybe even upper 90s. Monday, maybe 100. Going to warm up quickly. In fact, the National Weather Service has issued an extreme heat watch for Sunday and Monday. Won't worry about that heat today, though. Again, 68 degrees for the high. Right now, it's only 54 here in downtown Portland.
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4: It's now 8:12, and University of Oregon's Hayward Field was evacuated Tuesday after a reported bomb threat. The initial alert came out just after 1:30 as NCAA track teams were on the field. Orders to avoid the surrounding area followed as university police investigated. Normal activities resumed around 4 p.m. after nothing suspicious was found. The NCAA Outdoor Track and Field Championships are scheduled to start today at Hayward Field.
3: We're learning more about the recently updated advice for youth activities during wildfire smoke events. Mitch Elliott reports.
6: Particles from wildfire smoke can penetrate lungs and enter the bloodstream, and for some, it can lead to serious health impacts.
7: It could send people to the emergency department because they can't breathe.
6: Gabriella Goldfarb with the Oregon Health Authority says kids are more affected because of their smaller size. The new guidance breaks down changes that should be made at varying levels of smoke.
7: There's no regulatory authority. This is really just to provide information.
6: You can check the new guidelines and air quality index at OregonSmoke.org. 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
4: Portland's largest theater company is nearing the end of a year-long fundraising effort. KXL's Dane Vodder reports.
8: We've had 7,000 people donate to this campaign.
9: Heather G. Michelle is the managing director at Portland Center Stage, where a fundraising effort started last May to raise $9 million. Now they're in the final stretch, with fundraising efforts ending at the end of the month.
8: The Jerry Fong Living Trust provided us with $1 million as a matching gift. 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
9: She says after they raised $7 million, everything else is helping to fuel operating reserves. Dane Vodder, FM News 101.
3: Some of Oregon's most down-to-earth history is being preserved thanks to a unique grant program.
10: An historic cemetery in Multnomah County is among 14 sites receiving state preservation grants this year. The Oregon Commission on Historic Cemeteries is awarding more than $62,000 statewide. Spokeswoman Curie Gill says Bridal Veil Cemetery is going to use its funding for tree maintenance.
11: To ensure that it's safe to be at the cemetery and also that any falling branches don't damage monuments.
10: Gill says other grants around the state will support marker repairs, fence installation, road improvements, and cemetery surveys. We have more on all of this at KXL.com. 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
12: Yeah, Grant, coming into last night's Game 4 in Sin City, Trailblazers owner Tom Dundon's other team, Carolina Hurricanes, trailed the Vegas Golden Knights 2-1. They decided to roll the dice. Canes inserted Brandon Bussey between the pipes, and the rookie goaltender delivered.
13: Clock trading. Jordan Staal, a game-winning goal. Nick Ehlers into an empty net. And now it's a best of three. Brandon Bussey in the winner's circle tonight.
12: 5-3, that final score, as the season series is now even at 2 games apop. After the game, the Canes netminder reflected on his big win.
14: We're going to enjoy this one tonight, but come tomorrow morning, we're focused on Game 5. Personally, I feel like I will be able to appreciate this more after the season's over.
12: And here's the history, guys. For the first time ever, both teams have scored at least 3 goals in each of the first 4 games. Series shifts back to Raleigh tomorrow night. Speaking of the finals, the NBA's version returns to Madison Square Garden tonight for Game 4 between the host Knicks and the Spurs. The Knickerbockers lead the best-of-seven series 2-1. San Antonio has Mr. Momentum after ending New York's 13-game postseason winning streak with that historic win on the road Monday night. Ball goes up in basketball Mecca at 5:30. Let's go to the diamond, where the Mariners remaining red hot on the road.
15: Swung on. That is hit high, deep, right field. It is back. Warning track. Wall. It is gone! Two-run home run. Randy Arozarena in extra innings.
12: Yeah, that dinger was the difference as Seattle beats Baltimore 6-5 in 10. AL West leading Mariners have won 11 of their last 14 games. With sports at 15 and 45. 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
16: From ABC News, I'm Sherry Preston. The Labor Department's latest numbers on inflation show prices 4.2% higher than they were a year ago, driven mostly by the cost of gas, but also clothing and food because of the rise in energy costs. Bankrate's Stephen Cates.
17: If you're traveling for work, if you're going to be going on vacation this summer, buying clothes for yourself or your children, obviously groceries every week, those are things that people are not necessarily going to be able to avoid. They may not have the ability to find lower cost substitutions. It's going to be difficult for people to sidestep these things without simply going without.
16: Inflation pushed up because of the war. President Trump posting on social media this morning, because Iran took too long to agree to a peace plan, they'll have a price to pay. This is the U.S. and Iran trade strikes overnight.
18: U.S. officials describing the strikes as a proportional response to unjustified Iranian aggression. That unjustified aggression, Iran's attack on a U.S. Apache helicopter near the strait. The Iranian drone sending the Apache crashing into the sea.
16: ABC Chief Global Affairs correspondent Martha Raddatz. House Speaker Mike Johnson headed to the White House today to meet with President Trump about reauthorization of the Foreign Intelligence Surveillance Act.
19: It's the second such White House meeting this week, with Speaker Johnson aiming to find a path forward ahead of Friday's deadline. FISA Section 702 authorizes the warrantless wiretapping of foreigners overseas. Administrations of both parties have insisted on the program's importance, but Democrats and some Republicans have threatened to withhold their support for its reauthorization unless the president chooses someone other than mortgage watchdog and Trump loyalist Bill Pulte to be acting director of national intelligence.
16: ABC National Correspondent Stephen Portnoy. Bill Gates on Capitol Hill testifying that meeting with Jeffrey Epstein was a grave error in judgment. 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
3: A shooting investigation continues this morning after one person is found dead in an East County grocery store parking lot.
4: People in charge of Washington's budget warning that a storm could be brewing for the next budget cycle.
3: Plus, is Matt Damon changing careers? Perhaps. We'll explain in entertainment news at 8:26.
4: But first, it's 8:21. We do traffic and weather together on the ones. John Morales, it's Wednesday morning. How's that morning commute looking?
5: We've got stop-and-go traffic on southbound 5 from the interstate bridge all the way down to Broadway. It's going to cost you about 20 minutes from Vancouver into Portland. Southbound 405 is also fairly tough from about halfway across the Fremont Bridge down to the Sunset Highway. Northbound 405 is heavy from 5 to the Sunset Highway. And westbound 84 is just about sold out from 205 all the way to the I-5 split. That's going to cost you around 25 minutes. 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From the KXL Traffic Center, I'm John Morales.
3: Thank you, John. Well, we've been cloudy all morning, and then suddenly, like a dream, the clouds have parted. We have blue sky, at least some patches of blue sky out there this morning. Highs eventually warming up into the upper 60s. Lows tonight around 50 degrees, and we're going to see more clearing overnight. And tomorrow, mostly sunny with a high in the upper 70s. Friday into the 80s. Saturday, the upper 80s. And then that extreme heat predicted for Sunday and Monday. The National Weather Service issuing an extreme heat watch for those 2 days because temps are predicted to be into the mid to upper 90s, potentially hitting 100 by Monday. We've got a few days off, so remains to be seen whether we actually get that hot. 54 degrees right now in downtown Portland. It's also 54 in Salem.
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24: Spring in Portland means sunshine, rain, and sunshine again. We'll keep you ready for it all with traffic and weather on the ones. 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
28: The markets are lower as we got a CPI report that still showed inflation is in the mix. Plus, the conflict between the U.S. and Iran could heat up again. The CPI report showed prices up 0.5% in the month of May, up 0.2% for the core report month over month, which was better than expected. Inside the numbers, both owner's equivalent rent and new car prices declined in the month. Beef prices rose again last month to a new record. The average cost for a pound of uncooked ground beef is now $7.06. From today's CPI report, we saw that beef and veal prices were up 12.9% year over year, but on a monthly basis, the price actually came down 1.6% in May after rising in April. I'm Dan Loney with Your Money Now on FM News 101 KXL.
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29: Gloria, it's not cherry
4: thing. 1960s doo-wop singer Nikki Adeo has passed away, known for that falsetto. Adeo, one of the originators of the R&B and rock-blended sound of Asbury Park. He died Saturday at the age of 82.
3: Farm Aid returns to Virginia Beach this fall. Come on, baby. John Mellencamp among the headliners, along with Willie Nelson, Neil Young, and Dave Matthews. Performers will raise money for family farmers in the U.S. Farm Aid is September 26th. Tickets go on sale Friday.
4: Matt Damon debuting a new rapper alter ego.
30: The actor introduced The Nomad Tuesday for the launch of Get Blue, a new campaign from Damon's own water.org. Get Blue's goal is to end the global water crisis by partnering with brands like Starbucks, Gap, and Amazon to help get water to families who need it most by offering products that will fund the campaign. In an interview with The Hollywood Reporter, Damon said the alter ego was a silly idea that we all agreed was silly enough that it might actually work and might get a little attention. I'm Rob Martier.
3: I'm thinking a big movie star like Matt Damon should keep his day job.
4: It's all for a good cause.
3: It is, and it is commendable, but I just don't know if him as a rapper is really where we need to be. 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
2: 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It's now 8:30 on this Wednesday morning.
1: And here are some of our top stories today. Police investigating a shooting at a Southeast Portland apartment.
2: The Portland City Council wants your opinion on the proposed Moda Center renovation.
1: There's been a changing of the guard in Corvallis. We'll explain in sports at 8:45.
2: And a new Consumer Price Index report shows high gas prices aren't the only thing fueling high inflation. 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
1: 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Good morning.
3: I'm seeing tough times getting out of Tigard. Northbound 17 is fairly crowded from Shoals Ferry up to Highway 10, about 16 minutes into Beaverton. Southbound 217 is sluggish from Shoals Ferry down to 5. Northbound I-5 is also grinding it out from Capitol Highway up to around Terwilliger. That hits the brakes again from Corbett up to the Markham Bridge. Westbound 84 is still very heavy from 205 into the I-5 interchange. That's a 25-minute ride. Looking at the Sunset Highway, eastbound traffic is sluggish out of Rock Creek, and it really tightens up from 217 all the way into 405. That's going to cost you just over 20 minutes. Southbound 405 is all brake lights from 5 across the Fremont Bridge all the way down to Sunset Highway. From the KXL Traffic Center, I'm John Morales.
2: A few clouds this morning and then 68 degrees for our high. Going to clear out tonight, leading to a much warmer Thursday, sunny and 77, even warmer Friday, sunny and into the 80s. And then this weekend, we get hot temperatures. Saturday, about 87, 88. And then an extreme heat watch is now in effect for Sunday and Monday. Going to be in the upper 90s on Sunday. To start next week, could hit 100 degrees. But right now, downtown Portland, mostly cloudy and 55 degrees.
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2: It is now 8:32, and one person was detained following a deadly shooting last night in the Wood Village Fred Meyer parking lot.
4: We didn't know what the condition is of the person. We wanted to make sure he got medical help as soon as possible.
5: A witness to the Wood Village Fred Meyer shooting told our news partner KGW that emergency personnel arrived within minutes to tend to what became a single fatality. Several 911 calls came in around 7:30 last night saying that someone had been shot in the 22800 block of Northeast Park Lane. The Multnomah County Sheriff's Office, as well as Gresham Police, were on scene and together were able to make a single arrest. The deceased victim and the person of interest identities have not been released. Noah Friedman, FM News 101.
1: Federal prosecutors say Portland's gun violence has dropped sharply since 2022, with homicides and shootings down significantly. But U.S. Attorney Scott Bradford warns recent increases and expected summer spikes remain a concern. He urges continued funding for police, prosecutors, and prevention programs.
2: A Wilsonville man faces charges in Linn County following an 8-month investigation into child sex abuse. According to the sheriff's office, 34-year-old Christopher Webb contacted a 17-year-old from Sweet Home via Snapchat. She did not previously know the suspect. Despite her age, Webb is accused of sending her explicit images and videos of himself. Investigators also believe he used Snapchat to communicate with other children for similar purposes. During their conversations, he indicated he worked at the state prison in Wilsonville. Webb was arrested after a search of his digital devices, and detectives are looking for more potential victims.
1: What should be done with the Moda Center? City councilors are giving Portlanders the opportunity to weigh in on proposed renovations. KXL's Gail Cunningham says there are two ways to do that.
6: You can take a survey and/or talk to councilors face-to-face at pop-up sessions in local parks next week. Councilor Alana Pertle-Guinney, who represents District 2, home to the arena, says it hasn't been updated in 30 years. Portland's share of the $573 million proposed renovation is $120 million. Councilors want to know whether you think it's worth investing in, where that money should come from, and how to negotiate a long-term lease with the Trailblazers that serves the community. Take the survey and get details about the pop-up sessions at portland.gov. Gail Cunningham, FM News 101.

0: The National Federation of Independent Business released its latest economic report for small businesses showing a decline in optimism. NFIB Oregon Director Anthony Smith says rising inflation and energy costs are persistent concerns leading to a rise in uncertainty.
1: Small business owners are feeling uncertain about where things are headed. And so where there is uncertainty, that's when small businesses are less likely to feel that entrepreneurial risk that they generally like to take.
0: That reduced risk, he says, will translate to fewer job openings and less small business expansion. Smith hopes the latest numbers will lead to federal and state policymakers listening more to business owners and hearing their concerns.
2: Washington state government may have to tighten its belt, according to the latest forecast. And KXL's Brett Recamp reports a former two-term Democratic governor thinks it's the right thing to do.
3: Christine Gregoire tells Como TV she believes it's time to let ideas like the millionaire's tax go and begin looking harder at cutting corners.
4: I think we need to stop looking at it as the only answer to our challenge is to raise more revenue.
3: Governor Bob Ferguson used $880 million from the Rainy Day Fund this last biennial budget, and his budget directors telling agencies throughout the state to brace for the toughest cycle ever in 2027. Huge shortfalls exist in transportation, operations, and education. Agency directors have until September 14th to submit their budget requests. Brett Recamp, FM News 101.
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5: 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With accurate reporting on what's happening across the Rose City and traffic and weather on the ones, FM News 101 KXL is Portland's number one source for news and information.
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2: 40, and you are listening to Portland's Morning News on this Wednesday, June 10th. I'm Heather Roberts alongside Grant MacHill with some of the stories we're following today.
0: Gas prices continue their downward march, but ongoing volatility in the Middle East could halt that trend.
2: History is made on the ice in the battle for Lord Stanley's Cup. We'll talk about that in sports at 8:45.
0: And a man known for dropping bars, now dropping knowledge as a character in a new video game. That's in entertainment news at 8:57.
2: Those stories and more on the way in just about 90 seconds. But first, we have traffic and weather together on the ones, and it is 8:41. John Morales keeping an eye on those roads for us this morning. Good morning, sir. How's it looking out there?
14: Well, southbound 5 is moving at about a brisk walk from the racetrack all the way down to Broadway. You're looking at about 22 minutes now for the ride from Vancouver into Portland. And that heavy southbound traffic continues across the Fremont Bridge on 405 out to Sunset Highway. Taking a look at the traffic out of Clackamas, southbound 205 is still slow from 82nd Drive across the Abernathy Bridge into West Lynn. Northbound traffic drags a bit from just before Johnson Creek up to Powell. 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From the KXL Traffic Center, I'm John Morales.
0: Well, a few clouds this morning, partly cloudy this afternoon, 68 degrees back down to the 40s overnight. Going to be mostly sunny tomorrow. Temperatures in the mid to upper 70s. Enjoy these next couple days because then the heat rolls in. In the 80s on Friday into the upper 80s on Saturday. And then an extreme heat watch now in play for both Sunday and Monday. National Weather Service issuing it because we could hit upper 90s on Sunday. Maybe 100 to start next week. Right now in downtown Portland, though, mostly cloudy and 55 degrees.
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0: It is now 8:42, and drivers in 49 states, including Oregon, are paying less for gas this week. The national average is down 13 cents to 4.16 a gallon, while Oregon's average falls a dime to 5.10. In Portland, prices fell 9 cents to 5.23 a gallon.
15: For now, crude oil prices are below $100 a barrel, but volatility is still the name of the game.
2: And AAA's Marie Dodd says that's keeping pump prices unpredictable.
15: Any market dynamics that we are looking at now could be completely out of date a few minutes from now, let alone a few days or weeks from now. With every development in the Middle East, markets react.
2: Oregon's average is $1.12 higher than this time last year.
0: Portland General Electric's proposed 29% rate increase for data centers and other huge power users is on pause while the Oregon Public Utility Commission completes a review. The rate adjustment would raise rates for heavy users while lowering them for residential customers as part of the 2025 Power Act. PGE says some kind of power rate shift is expected soon.
2: A local theater company is within $1 million of its $9 million fundraising goal. KXL's Dane Vodder reports.
16: Portland Center Stage started fundraising last May and as of today are within $800,000 of their goal with just under 3 weeks left. PCS Managing Director Heather DeMichelle shares what the biggest milestone has been so far.
17: Once we hit that $7 million mark, everything remaining was to help fuel our operating reserves. So we are now over $1 million to the good in our operating reserves, something that didn't exist before this campaign.
16: All donations through the end of the month are being matched by the Jerry Fong Living Trust. Dane Vodder, FM News 101.
0: Wildfire smoke is especially dangerous for kids because of their small size. Mitch Elliott has more on the Oregon Health Authority's recently updated smoke guidance for youth activities.
18: The new guidance offers different actions kids should take depending on the amount of smoke in the air. The OHA's Gabriella Goldfarb says it's not just participating outdoors, but getting to those activities.
19: We think of it just when the soccer game starts, right? But if those kids have been in a bus with open windows for a few hours getting to the meet, that's additional exposure to the air.
18: The updated advice and the air quality index are available at the website oregonsmoke.org. Mitch Elliott, FM News 101.
2: It is 8:45, time for the KXL Sports Update, thanks to Sawtooth Roofing, an award-winning, locally-owned company you can trust. 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
20: Yeah, Heather, sure is. Oregon State University yesterday officially introduced their new athletic director, Kevin Griffin. He comes to Corvallis from Ohio State University, where he played football and was most recently associate athletic director for business strategy. He has also worked for the Cleveland Browns and Seattle Seahawks. He says coming to the OSU job is a bit of a homecoming for his family.
21: My father-in-law, Ray, and Ruth, who also live here in Oregon in North Bend, right, out on the coast. So they have been here for a long time. My wife was awesome about keeping the secret about this opportunity. And I think it was last week you called your father, you called Ray and told him, hey, we're coming out. So you get the chance to be home.
20: And he says his focus is on the Beaver student athlete experience.
21: We will do this at Oregon State better than anyone else is to ensure that our students are healthy, they're growing, and they're ready for life after college. We also want to make sure they're having a good time while they're here, and that's our mission and our focus. But let me be really, really clear here. Those things matter, but it's a heck of a lot better when you're also winning.
20: His first day replacing the retiring Scott Barnes will be July 6th. Shifting gears onto the ice, where Trailblazers owner Tom Dundon's other team, the Carolina Hurricanes, Carolina Coralines, they're not Dundon in the Stanley Cup final.
22: Robert ricochet toward the net, and in! A big shot by Nikolai Ehlers! And it's 5-3 Carolina.
23: Well, as you always expect, it's just chaos in front of the net.
20: That was the final score as the Canes even up the best of seven series at two games apiece. History also made last night in the Cup battle. Both teams scored at least three goals in each of the first four games, the first time ever. Series shifts back to Raleigh tomorrow. With sports at 15 and 45, John Eric Smith, FM News 101.
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2: From ABC News. Preston. The Labor Department's latest numbers on inflation show prices 4.2% higher than they were a year ago, driven mostly by the cost of gas, but also clothing and food because of the rise in energy costs. Bank Rate's Stephen Cates.
24: If you're traveling for work, if you're going to be going on vacation this summer, buying clothes for yourself or your children, obviously groceries every week, those are things that people are not necessarily going to be able to avoid. They may not have the ability to find lower cost substitutions. It's going to be difficult for people to sidestep these things without simply going without.
2: Inflation pushed up because of the war. President Trump posting on social media this morning, because Iran took too long to agree to a peace plan, they'll have a price to pay. This is the U.S. and Iran trade strikes overnight.
25: U.S. officials describing the strikes as a proportional response to unjustified Iranian aggression. That unjustified aggression, Iran's attack on a U.S. Apache helicopter near the strait. The Iranian drone sending the Apache crashing into the sea.
2: ABC Chief Global Affairs correspondent Martha Raddatz. House Speaker Mike Johnson headed to the White House today to meet with President Trump about reauthorization of the Foreign Intelligence Surveillance Act.
26: It's the second such White House meeting this week, with Speaker Johnson aiming to find a path forward ahead of Friday's deadline. FISA Section 702 authorizes the warrantless wiretapping of foreigners overseas. Administrations of both parties have insisted on the program's importance, but Democrats and some Republicans have threatened to withhold their support for its reauthorization unless the president chooses someone other than mortgage watchdog and Trump loyalist Bill Pulte to be acting director of national intelligence.
2: ABC National Correspondent Stephen Portnoy. Bill Gates on Capitol Hill testifying that meeting with Jeffrey Epstein was a grave error in judgment. 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
2: It is 10 till 9 o'clock on this Wednesday. Here's a look at some of the top local stories we're following on Portland's Morning News.
0: One person is dead after a shooting at a Fred Meyer parking lot in Wood Village.
2: An initiative campaign targets Portland's Clean Energy Fund to pay for more police.
0: And it's a down day on Wall Street as investors digest the latest inflation report. Business News has that at 8:56.
2: First, you know what's next. We have traffic and weather together on the ones, and we're ramping up to 8:51. That means it's time for John Morales to give us a traffic report. How's it looking out on the roads?
14: We are still seeing a bit of slow-and-go traffic on northbound 5 from just before the 205 interchange up to Lower Boone's Ferry. Then it starts to pump the brakes again from Capitol Highway up to the Markham Bridge. You can count on around 25 minutes for the ride from Tualatin into downtown Portland. Southbound 5 is still very tough from the racetrack down to Broadway. It's going to cost you over 20 minutes from Vancouver into town. And the southbound 405 traffic continues at a snail's pace from 5 across the Fremont Bridge down into around Broadway. 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From the KXL Traffic Center, I'm John Morales.
0: Some morning clouds, but then just a nice day, 68 degrees. Tomorrow, even nicer, sunny and 77. Enjoy these 2 days because it's going to get downright hot. So for the weekend, Friday, looking at sun and into the 80s. Saturday, sun almost 90. Sunday, sun into the upper 90s. Monday, sun and nearing 100. In fact, the National Weather Service has issued an extreme heat watch for Sunday and Monday, so do be prepared for that. Right now, down to Portland, though, it's chilly, 55, and mostly cloudy.
2: We just kind of tip over the edge. I can handle the 87 on Saturday.
0: That's not bad.
2: That's not too bad.
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0: and 100,
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0: though.
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0: Yep.
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11: The aluminum rolling plant in upstate New York supplying Ford and other automakers will restart Wednesday, 9 months after a fire caused it to shut down and lead to a supply crisis in the industry. The Novelis plant, which services about a dozen automakers, saw the biggest impact for Ford, which delivers its F-150 pickup truck aluminum from that facility. Around 2,000 hospitality workers at Los Angeles' SoFi Stadium reached a deal late yesterday to avoid a strike ahead of the World Cup. The deal for the Legends Global Union includes a pay boost to the lowest paid workers to $40 an hour from $28. Those workers can also strike if they feel threatened by federal immigration officials. I'm Dan Loney with Your Money Now on FM News 101 KXL.
2: It is 8:57. One of the world's most famous and reclusive rappers taking the stage in L.A. this fall.
12: Welcome, ladies and gentlemen, to the eighth wonder of the world.
2: Jay-Z revealing yesterday he'll perform a rare show at SoFi Stadium on October 23rd. That show is part of a celebration of the 30th anniversary of his debut album, Reasonable Doubt, and the 25th anniversary of the landmark album, The Blueprint. As part of the celebration, he's also playing two shows at Yankee Stadium next month and one in Paris in September.
0: Speaking of rappers making big moves,
13: Wood Tour every night, you've seen the same thing. 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
0: Wiz Khalifa, now a character in the new video game Hitman, World of Assassination. Developer 10 Interactive has unveiled a limited time mission centered around the rapper who appears as a character, of course, called the Wizard.
2: Happy birthday to this little dude. Disney's most famous duck is now 92. Donald Duck first appeared in the 1934 Walt Disney cartoon, The Wise Little Hen. I just love that. Since then, he's appeared in more films than any other Disney character.
0: And this 90s classic, just 32 today.
15: Pop quiz, hot shot. There's a bomb on a bus. Once the bus goes 50 miles an hour.
0: Speed won 2 Academy Awards. 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
4: ABC News, I'm Chuck Sievertson. The U.S. and Iran trading air attacks after President Trump ordered a response to the downing of a U.S. Army helicopter, telling reporters at the White House the U.S. will attack Iran again today.
5: Well, we're going to be attacking them and attacking them very hard.
6: You're resuming bombing?
5: Yeah, well, we are. Based on the helicopter, I guess we have the right to do that.
4: The U.S. says all Iranian missiles aimed at U.S. military bases were shot down. Hopes for a reduction in interest rates may be dashed with this morning's latest consumer price index. In the 12 months leading up to May, consumer prices, with food and energy included, rose 4.2%. ABC's Jim Ryan.
7: Moody's Analytics says the average American household has pumped an extra $510 into the family car since the start of the Iran war.
4: U.S. oil prices have been rising today. Microsoft co-founder Bill Gates voluntarily appeared for an interview today with the House committee investigating Jeffrey Epstein. This is ABC News.
8: Southbound 5 is still moving in fits and starts from the raceway down to Broadway. It's about a 15-minute ride from Vancouver into Portland. Westbound 84 is heavy from around 33rd into the I-5 interchange and looking at the Sunset Highway. Eastbound 26 is slow from Canyon Road all the way into 405. 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From the KXL Traffic Center, I'm John Morales.
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2: Aries, roadwork slowing you down in Sellwood. Northbound 99E is stop and go from 224 up to Bybee. That's about a 10-minute backup. There is slow and go traffic on the Sunset Highway. Eastbound 26 is slow from Shoals Ferry into 405. Westbound 84 still drags from 205 all the way into I-5. 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From the KXL Traffic Center, I'm John Morales.
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You know Father's Day is coming up. If you're still trying to figure out what to get Dad, you can skip the last minute tie or the coffee mug, the gift card, whatever. Just

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1: I think this is incredible. There's been something going on X where a lot of Europeans are traveling, especially in the Deep South, because they're here for the World Cup. Yeah. And there's one guy in particular named Freddie. He's from Germany, and he is floored by, like, going to Auburn and seeing the War Eagle fly around and going, what is going on? He stopped at a Buc-ee's. It was awesome. And then J.J. Watt, Houston Texans legend, says, I got you covered in Houston, big dog, because you appreciate it. J.J. Watt says, check your DM.
0: Wow. That is pretty
2: cool. That's pretty cool.
0: All right, we got to get to Nimrod. There we go.
3: When the going gets tough.
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6: I love the poorly educated.
0: All right. Nimrod's in the News. We go to Los Angeles, where there's a group of bros that go out at night driving golf balls into oncoming traffic and at the windows of residential and commercial buildings.
2: Yeah.
0: And they film it. And they've got like 45,000 followers, and they always joke about how they never get caught. Well, they don't hide their faces, and now they figured out exactly who it is.
2: Oh, you idiots.
0: Golf coach and content creator Dave Fink, one of the ringleaders. LAPD now on this. And they're talking about, I mean, a driven golf ball leaves a club at over 100 mile an hour. Yeah. My son can drive at 190 mile an hour. Yeah. I mean, they can kill somebody.
2: Yeah.
0: We'll update you on that one, and that's Nimrod. It's in the News. Ah, summer. The weather's better, people are outside again, and every weekend turns into some combination of cookouts, graduation parties, ball games, beach trips, and just one more drink with friends. Which is great, until you realize your diet for the last 3 months has basically been burgers, desserts, and whatever somebody brought in a cooler. And while you're having a good time, your liver is sitting there going, seriously? Again?
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12: From ABC News, I'm Chuck Sievertson. New air attacks between Iran and the U.S. after President Trump ordered a response to the downing of a U.S. Army helicopter. And Trump at the White House telling reporters the U.S. will attack Iran again today.
13: We hit them hard yesterday, and
5: We're going to hit them again hard today in case you miss it, in case you don't turn on your television set. And we'll see what happens with the deal. We were really close to a deal, but they keep tapping us along. They keep playing us for suckers.
13: It's not clear what the president is going to do. Those strikes that were in response to the Iranians taking down that Apache helicopter were said to be proportional. That was according to U.S. officials. But now today, the president indicating that there could be more to come. But he says that is because the Iranians have taken too long to negotiate.
12: ABC News White House correspondent Karen Travers. U.S. oil prices have been rising today. Hopes for a reduction in interest rates may be dashed with this morning's latest consumer price index in the 12 months leading up to May. Consumer prices, with food and energy included, rose 4.2%. At the White House, President Trump being asked about the cost of living numbers.
5: I love the inflation. You know why? Because as soon as this war is over, you know, I can say it now, something you didn't know. Do you know we've been taking out millions of barrels of oil? Nobody knows it. You know who doesn't know about it? Iran until right now.
12: Microsoft co-founder Bill Gates voluntarily appearing for an interview today with the House Oversight Committee investigating Jeffrey Epstein. Gates says he never abused anybody and that he first met Epstein in 2011 and ended his interactions in 2014, calling it a grave error in judgment. Committee Chairman James Comer, Kentucky Republican.
14: I will say this, no one's accusing Bill Gates of any wrongdoing, and I certainly appreciate him coming in voluntarily.
12: Wall Street's major indexes have been lower today. You're listening to ABC News.
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19: I'm Grant MacHill, and the KXL. One person was detained following a deadly shooting last night in the Wood Village Fred Meyer parking lot. Here's KXL's Noah Friedman.
20: We didn't know what the condition is of the person. We wanted to make sure he got medical help as soon as possible.
21: A witness to the Wood Village Fred Meyer shooting told our news partner KGW that emergency personnel arrived within minutes to tend to what became a single fatality. Several 911 calls came in around 7:30 last night saying that someone had been shot in the 22800 block of Northeast Park Lane. The Multnomah County Sheriff's Office, as well as Gresham Police, were on scene and together were able to make a single arrest. The deceased victim and the person of interest identities have not been released. Noah Friedman, FM News 101.
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23: We'll be right back.
3: Aries Roadwork slowing you down in Sellwood. Northbound 99E is stop and go from 224 up to Bybee. That's about a 10-minute backup. There is slow and go traffic on the Sunset Highway. Eastbound 26 is slow from Shoals Ferry

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0: In 3 years, seems to announce that the U.S. has been seizing Iranian oil, telling reporters at the White House.
1: I love the inflation. You know why? Because as soon as this war is over, you know, I can say it now, something you didn't know. Do you know we've been taking out millions of barrels of oil? Nobody knows it. You know who doesn't know about it? Iran until right now.
0: New air attacks between Iran and the U.S. after President Trump ordered a response to the downing of a U.S. Army helicopter. Trump indicating there'll be more attacks today because Iran's negotiating too slowly. President Trump has signed an immigration enforcement bill into law with a few years of funding for ICE. Microsoft co-founder Bill Gates voluntarily appeared for an interview today with the House Oversight Committee investigating Jeffrey Epstein. This is ABC News.
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2: On northbound 99E, causing stop-and-go traffic from just after 224 up to Bybee. That's nearly a 10-minute backup. There's a touch of a crowd on eastbound Sunset Highway from the zoo out to 405. Northbound 405 is heavy from just after I-5 up to Sunset Highway. 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From the KXL Traffic Center, I'm John Morales.
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0: Markley, Van Camp, and Robbins Show. I'm Jamie Markley, the Gen Xer, the Millennial, David Van Camp, and the Boomer. Sorry, the Sexy Boomer, thank Scott Robbins. Had to get that in there.
1: Yep.
0: If you ever wondered how does Legacy News take a troubling story and soft sell it? ABC on Graham Plattner in Maine.
2: His path to the nomination, though, complicated by a string of recent controversies and his past, including sexually explicit text messages he acknowledged sending to up to six women when he was first married in 2023. The New York
0: alleged 12, but whatever.
2: The New York Times also speaking to several of Plattner's ex-girlfriends who described, quote-unquote,

0: notes.
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10: There is road work on northbound 99E causing stop-and-go traffic from just after 224 up to Bybee. That's nearly a 10-minute backup. There's a touch of a crowd on eastbound Sunset Highway from the zoo out to 405. Northbound 405 is heavy from just after I-5 up to Sunset Highway. 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
0: President Trump talking about getting oil out from Iran, because he's ready to just take it, and apparently we already have. Here he is.
4: I can say it now. Something you didn't know. Do you know we've been taking out millions of barrels of oil? Nobody knows it. You know who doesn't know about it? Iran, until right now. We took out the other night 22 ships. Late at night with no lights, because they don't have any radar, because we blasted the crap out of it. We took out, that's why oil's $85 a barrel.
17: We blasted the crap out of it.
0: They don't have radar. They really can't see it too much. And so, yeah, late at night, no lights. We're taking 22 boats filled with oil.
17: There will never be another one like him.
0: No.
1: No.
17: No. I mean, you look to the future. It could be JD. It could be Rubio. I just can't picture. They don't know until now.
0: Yeah.
1: Nobody's as wild. No.
17: Man, oh, man.
1: Mm-hmm.
17: So where do you think this is? Are we going like months and months and months? Or do you think a deal is actually going to get done before the 4th of July?
0: Oof.

0: No, I don't see it.
1: No, me either.
2: Okay. All right.
1: How about you?
2: I'm hopeful, man.
1: I'm hopeful, too.
2: But I am starting to feel a little bit like Charlie Brown in the football. Lucy's holding it there. I'm like, see, I think we're onto something here, but who knows? All right, we got to get to Nimrod's.
3: When the going gets tough.
4: Damn it, this is too hard.
3: The dumb get dumber.
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4: I love the poorly educated.
2: All right. Nimrod's in the News. We go to Florida, where 59-year-old Annette Nichols was arrested after she was caught stealing $300 worth of banana chips from a grocery store.
1: Banana chips?
2: Yeah, each packet cost $6.49. But the thing is, Annette didn't steal them all at once. According to the cops, she has been coming into the store over the past few weeks and swiping the same banana chips every time. They say she's done it at least six times.
1: Wow.
2: Wow.
1: Likes banana chips.
2: But she's doing many to get to the $300 mark. There are other locations involved as well.
1: Oh.
2: She would go through self-checkout, scan one or two, and leave the rest without paying. When she was caught, she had 13 bags of banana chips in her car, allegedly from multiple public store locations.
1: Huh.
2: One store manager would limit how many bags they put out at one time, knowing someone's stealing the banana chips. What is the deal with you and the banana chips? And that is Nimrod's in the News. 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
11: From ABC News, I'm Chuck Severson. I love the inflation, says President Trump in his response to reporters' questions at the White House about the latest consumer price index showing the highest price hikes in 3 years. And he seems to announce that the U.S. has been seizing Iranian oil.
12: I love the inflation. You know why? Because as soon as this war is over, you know, I can say it now, something you didn't know. Do you know we've been taking out millions of barrels of oil? Nobody knows it. You know who doesn't know about it? Iran until right now.
11: Hopes for a reduction in interest rates may be dashed with the new inflation report. Analyst Steve Cates at Bankrate doesn't see rising prices as short term.
13: I think that we may start to settle, you know, into a bit of a high level, higher for longer here. So I don't think that we're necessarily going to keep accelerating at this pace. but we're going to have inflation that's elevated for the duration of this conflict.
11: Meaning the Iran war, new air attacks between Iran and the U.S. after President Trump ordered a response to the downing of a U.S. Army helicopter. And Trump at the White House indicating to reporters the new attacks are also because Iran's negotiating too slowly. ABC News White House correspondent Karen Travers.
0: To hear it from the president, everything is ready to go. It just needs final sign-off. But that, of course, has been very elusive at this point. And it is still not entirely clear that these complicated issues of the highly enriched uranium, the control of the Strait of Hormuz, and Iran's demand of unfreezing of some of their assets and lifting of sanctions has actually been resolved.
11: Speaker Mike Johnson, House Speaker Johnson, says he talked with President Trump ahead of a Friday deadline to reauthorize a law that allows warrantless wiretapping of foreigners overseas. Democrats and some Republicans threaten to withhold support unless the president chooses someone other than Trump loyalist Bill Pulte to be acting director of national intelligence. Wall Street's major indexes are lower. 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
17: I'm Grant Mackill in the KXL Newsroom. And what should be done with Moda Center? City councilors are giving Portlanders the opportunity to weigh in on proposed renovations. And KXL's Gail Cunningham says there are two ways to do just that.
18: You can take a survey and or talk to councilors face-to-face at pop-up sessions in local parks next week. Councilor Alana Pertle-Guinney, who represents District 2, home to the arena, says it hasn't been updated in 30 years. Portland's share of the $573 million proposed renovation is $120 million. Councilors want to know whether you think it's worth investing in, where that money should come from, and how to negotiate a long-term lease with the Trailblazers that serves the community. Take the survey and get details about the pop-up sessions at portland.gov. 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
20: There is a crash on southbound 5 at Broadway, blocking the left lane. And this has traffic stop and go in stretches, backed up all the way to the racetrack. It's still about a 15-minute ride from Vancouver into Portland. Now we've got a crash on the Sunset Highway, eastbound 26 at around the zoo. Traffic is slow from just before the zoo into the Vista Ridge Tunnel. We also have slow and go traffic on westbound 84 from 205 all the way into the I-5 interchange. That's about an 18-minute ride. From the KXL Traffic Center, I'm John Morales.
18: Hey. At the KXL News Desk with your Wednesday forecast, I'm Heather Roberts. Partly cloudy today with highs in the upper 60s, lows tonight around 50 degrees, warming to the mid to upper 70s tomorrow, into the 80s by Friday, 87 for Saturday, 90s by Sunday.
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1: Yep.
2: Sorry, I was laughing. I saw the Trump post on Truth Social that Iran is all talk. The bully of the Middle East is all caps dead.
1: Right about that. Yeah.
2: Said more strikes are coming.
1: Oof.
2: Okay. So we'll be keeping you up to date on that.
1: So much for the ceasefire, I'm guessing, then, huh?
2: Yeah.
6: Not to be a negative Nelly over here, but if they're all talk, then why have we been wasting our time talking to them for weeks?
2: Yeah. Yeah. That's a lot of people are frustrated.
1: Yeah.
2: You know.
12: David.
2: Nothing else? No one wants to say anything.
6: No, I'm just saying.
2: Everybody just wants it to be done.
6: Yeah, right. I mean, 4 to 6 weeks, and here we are.
2: I know. It does seem to be taking longer than it should. But we'll see where it goes after this. I remain hopeful by the 4th of July that this is wrapped up.
1: Well, it'd be a hell of a way to celebrate the 250, wouldn't it?
2: I'm not betting. Mm-hmm. Not doing that. But
1: yeah,
2: can remain hopeful. Okay, so more from protesters in Texas, David?
6: Yes, Carmelo Anthony, he was found guilty of murder for stabbing Austin Metcalf in the heart at a track meet in North Texas. And well, he's been sentenced to 35 years in prison, and outside of the Collin County Courthouse yesterday, yeah, he had some supporters out there because they want to make this into some stupid civil rights thing. So okay. Here's the room temperature IQ crew.
2: All right.
25: Say his name!
26: Carmelo!
25: Say his name!
26: Carmelo!
25: When do we want
26: justice?
25: When do we want
26: him?
2: Now! Well, you got it.
6: You got it, yeah.
2: He's going away. That's justice. Be careful what you wish for.
1: She's raspy.
2: Dude, your takeaway from a piece of audio is always incredible.
1: Yeah.
2: It's something I don't see coming.
1: Mm-hmm.
2: I'm so, you know, dumbfounded by the stupidity of the whole thing.
1: You got that.
2: That I missed the raspy, and now I need to hear it for myself.
25: Say his name.
2: Yeah, I hear it.
1: Yeah, when she says his name.
25: His name.
26: Carmelo!
25: What do we want?
2: Yeah.
1: Yeah.
2: Ah, a little bit of that. Yeah. Mm-hmm. If you were trying to imitate it.
6: It's the old school Paul Mall, man.
2: Mm-hmm. Okay.
1: Oh, Paul Mall voice. I'm familiar with that one.
2: Well, people were having the conversation yesterday. Do you think there's going to be, like, you know, nationwide protests and then unrest and all that stuff? I don't see it happening.
6: No, that is the silver lining. As frustrating as it is to have these folks out there doing that and trying to make this something it's not. Jasmine Crockett, Jemele Hill, all these other people. Who are just trying to make this into some race story and divide America further. Dude, the fact that there isn't a larger reaction from the activist class tells me, I mean, when Ben Crump even passes on this case.
2: Well, that is a tell.
6: It's like, yeah, it has nothing to do with civil rights. There's no angle here. It's ridiculous to suggest that there is one.
2: Does anybody ever ask any of these people, hey, you had witnesses, okay, to this whole thing. 4 out of the 6 were black.
1: Yeah.
2: It said he was the instigator. It was on him. Carmelo. His fault. Metcalf was like a brother to me. He's a teammate. Does anybody ever ask these people that? How you could explain that?
6: It won't matter.
1: It doesn't.
6: Because anybody out there protesting in favor of the guy who stabbed another teenager in the heart is beyond logic, beyond reason. They're morons.
2: Well said.
1: Well, the die was cast the minute they announced the verdict. I mean, there was no getting around it. That this was the angle.
2: Oh, it was the angle even before that.
1: Before it, yeah.
2: Oh, yeah.
1: I mean, when the trial started.
2: Yes, of course. Yeah.
1: And to come back with any verdict other than not guilty is not sufficient enough.
2: No.
1: Damn.
2: Minnesota, you know, there's been a lot of fraud.
1: What?
2: And you've got the whole investigation going on.
1: You mean with Tim Walz as governor there was fraud?
2: Oh, yeah.
6: Hey, but nobody cares about fraud more than Tim Walz. Tim Walz said so.
1: Yes.
2: Report from Fox. Get your reaction.
4: 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She says she warned state leaders about weak oversight of contracts and grants years before the fraud

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0: warrant today at the Southern California Aerospace plant, where a chemical tank overheated last month, forcing thousands to evacuate. 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
3: On southbound 5 at Broadway, that has been cleared, but we're still seeing the backup from the raceway all the way down to Broadway. The trip from Vancouver into Portland will cost you just under 15 minutes. There's still a bit of a crowd on eastbound Sunset Highway from the zoo into 405, and westbound 84 is sluggish from just after 82nd Avenue into the I-5 interchange. That's around a 12-minute drive. Northbound 99 drags from 224 up to Bybee due to road work. From the KXL Traffic Center, I'm John Morales.
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5: We're still seeing slow-and-go traffic on westbound 84 from the 82nd Avenue on-ramp all the way into the I-5 interchange. It's about a 13-minute drive right now. Southbound 5 is also dragging from the raceway down to Broadway. Plan on 15 minutes for the ride from Vancouver into Portland. Eastbound Sunset Highway drags from the zoo into 405. 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From the KXL Traffic Center, I'm John Morales.
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3: It's like man, you
4: mangled you, that one.
3: You brought a badminton racket to the plate with you.
4: Wow. It was like, if you ever look like the words are marching.
14: News update, David Van Camp.
3: Sorry. Well, the news update is that Scott is not having.
14: So that's good. He's fine.
4: Wow. Yes,
14: all right. Fine. Oh, we got to get to Nimrod's. It's a quick one.
15: When the going gets tough.
16: Damn it, this is too hard.
15: The dumb get dumber.
17: All right, Ian.
15: It's Nimrod's in the news on the Markley, Van Camp, and Robbins show.
18: I love the poorly educated.
14: All right, real quick. Nimrod's in the news. This was at one of the biggest waterfalls in the world, 262 feet drop.
4: Yeah.
14: Tourist dropped his phone in the water not far from the fall. He goes in after his cell phone.
4: Oh,
14: almost got swept in. He got rescued just in time.
4: Dang.
14: That's Nimrod's in the news.
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26: From ABC News, I'm Chuck Sievertson. President Trump announcing on his social media platform what he calls a secret mission that was carried out last month. He claims that more than 100 million barrels of oil and more than 200 commercial ships have successfully traveled through the Strait of Hormuz. His social media post comes after reporters at the White House asked about the latest consumer price index showing the highest price hikes in 3 years. President Trump then said this.
27: I love the inflation. You know why? Because as soon as this war is over, you know, I can say it now.
0: something you didn't know. Do you know we've been taking out millions of barrels of oil?
26: So far, there's no confirmation of this secret oil transport operation. Expecting higher inflation to stay with us for things like groceries, fuel, and clothing, bank rate analyst Stephen Cates.
1: Those are things that people are not necessarily going to be able to avoid. They may not have the ability to find lower cost substitutions. It's going to be difficult for people to sidestep these things without simply going without.
26: New air attacks between Iran and the U.S. after President Trump ordered a response to the downing of a U.S. Army helicopter. Trump indicating there'll be another attack today because Iran's negotiating too slowly. ABC's Karen Travers at the White House.
5: Iran has a say in these negotiations, and their negotiator and their foreign ministry have said that they're reassessing where things stand at this point in their negotiations because of mixed messages and contradictory statements and positions from the president and the United States at this point.
26: The government wasted millions of dollars and failed to meet health, security, and use of force documentation requirements after it hastily propped up Camp East Montana, the nation's largest detention facility at Fort Bliss in El Paso, Texas. That from a new federal report from the Government Accountability Office, a nonpartisan watchdog. Wall Street has been sliding farther into the red. 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
17: 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And Washington State's government may need to tighten its belt, at least according to the latest forecasts. And KXL's Brett Rekamp reports, a former two-term Democratic governor thinks it's the right thing to do.
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28: 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Huge shortfalls exist in transportation, operations, and education. Agency directors have until September 14th to submit their budget requests. 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
31: We're still seeing slow-and-go traffic on westbound 84 from the 82nd Avenue on-ramp all the way into the I-5 interchange. It's about a 13-minute drive right now. Southbound 5 is also dragging from the raceway down to Broadway. Plan on 15 minutes for the ride from Vancouver into Portland. Eastbound Sunset Highway drags from the zoo into 405. 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From the KXL Traffic Center, I'm John Morales.
2: Roberts at the KXL News Desk with your Wednesday weather. Partly cloudy today with a high in the upper 60s. Clearing tonight with lows right around 50 degrees. We'll warm up to about 77 for Thursday into the low 80s for Friday before it gets downright hot.
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23: Welcome back to the Lars Larson Show. We've got a lot to talk about today, and I want to invite you to the conversation. 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That's 866-439-5277. If you happen to be a naysayer, as always, for almost 30 years now, we've always put naysayers to the head of the line, and we always will. 866-439-5277. 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And our X poll today, kind of interesting, is so-called gentle parenting turning kids into little monsters? Now, what we're talking about is the idea that now you have parents who say, I want to do gentle parenting with my kids. And as one psychologist put it, Becky Kennedy, we've overcorrected from nobody cares about kids' feelings to now kids' feelings dictate their parents' behavior. The idea of an adult that I don't know coming up and telling me to be quiet and the idea of me ignoring that person is so shocking. Gentle parenting is often code for I don't want to be the bad guy, so everyone else needs to just adjust. We're going to talk about that, and our X poll today can be found at Lars Larson Show and at LarsLarson.com and brought to you by Ultimate Truck Services. 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Yesterday, I asked you a poll question because I noticed that the country of Sweden has decided to overhaul its citizenship laws. And as you know, the U.S. Supreme Court right now is about to announce sometime in the next couple of weeks. It could happen today. It could happen tomorrow or later on this week, a decision about birthright citizenship. But in Sweden, you can become a Swedish citizen. But they've decided to make some changes. As you might know, Sweden is one of those Western European countries that's been overrun with so-called immigrants or migrants from the Middle East. And they have created all kinds of chaos. There have been crimes. There have been rapes. There have been murders. It's gotten pretty ugly. So Sweden said, let's rewrite the rules. If you want to become a citizen of our country, number one, you have to come here legally. Number two, you have to live here for 8 years without committing crimes. Number three, you have to speak the language. Now, that would be a great one to add to America. And then you have to apply to become a citizen. Should America follow suit? I said yes, and so did 93% of you. Only 7% of you said no to that idea. But the other thing I want to start with today, you remember when we all watched Minnesota and we all watched the Somali fraud that was going on in Minnesota? And I know there were plenty of people who said, well, it's not just the Somalis. Well, the Somalis are a tiny, tiny percentage of Minnesota's population, although they do have one of the largest numbers of Somali populations, immigrants, refugees, asylum seekers, and the like. And what happened in Minnesota? We saw a massive amount of fraud that was going on. Remember the famous Learning Center? It was supposed to be Learning Center, but apparently the people who are running this center for small kids to be able to get some kind of daycare and a little bit of early childhood education, as the educators like to call it, yeah, they figured out that you could just put up a mailbox, apply for it, say, I'm taking care of 100 kids, and you get a big fat check in the mailbox. Well, a lot of people in a lot of other places, including here in the Pacific Northwest, decided to go out and do some investigation. Well, then the state of Washington came down on the investigators like a ton of bricks. I mean, you'd think they'd been coming down on the fraud. But as near as I can tell, both Oregon and Washington, at least those in power, the Democrats who are running the show, the Democrats who hold the majorities in the legislature, the Democrats who hold the governor's offices in both states, have decided they don't mind some fraud, especially when a lot of the money goes to so-called migrants or refugees or asylum seekers or to non-governmental organizations. They apparently don't mind the taxpayers being defrauded. So, the Attorney General of Washington State, that's Nick Brown, who, by the way, is invited to come on this program anytime he wants to talk about this. But the Center Square, and I'll give full credit to T.J. Martinell, who's a great reporter at the Center Square. He says in response to Attorney General Nick Brown's calls for daycares who felt harassed by journalists who were asking, are you actually providing any services for the money you're getting? A number of daycare owners called the Attorney General's hotline to allege harassment. How did the Center Square find out about this? Because T.J. Martinell went out and said, I want to see the public records that are reflected by these calls to the Attorney General's Incident and Hate Crime Hotline. Now, when they set this thing up, everybody immediately knew what this was a way for one group of people in the state to put the state of Washington on other people who are making their lives difficult. They said, but there were also calls criticizing elected officials for turning journalism into a hate crime and failing to look at fraud and saying the focus should be on U.S. citizens. Now, in December, as you remember, federal agents from Homeland Security and the FBI launched an investigation into Minnesota's social services and child care programs. And what do they find? They found hundreds of millions, if not billions of dollars, of fraud was going on. So a lot of us suspected that the same kind of thing was likely happening in places like Washington State. But then the Attorney General decided he didn't want amateur investigators to go out and do what the state was failing to do. So he told people to call the hotline and, you know, report people for even investigating. He said showing up on somebody's porch, threatening or harassing them is not an investigation. Neither is filming minors who may be in the home. This is unsafe and potentially dangerous behavior. Well, if you go to investigate a daycare that isn't really a daycare and there are no kids there, you don't have to worry about filming of minors. But if you go to a daycare that claims to be taking care of, say, 50 kids, and there are only three or four kids that are there, there is nothing wrong from a public place, like a sidewalk or a street, from documenting that with video. Brown's news release got a rebuke from Assistant Attorney General Harmeet Dillon. She heads up the Civil Rights Division of the federal DOJ. Now, what happened? One of the messages that came in from somebody in Kent, Washington, to the Attorney General's hotline, two people came to my house. I was too scared to open the Ring doorbell camera. I run an at-home daycare. I was recorded without consent. There are children at the house, so I didn't feel comfortable. Another report sent by a Seattle resident said a social media creator tried to determine the validity of a daycare. A masked individual with a camera and a microphone came to my child care facility demanding paperwork to enroll a child. I informed him we were at capacity and offered to put him on a list. Others were callers who were critical of the Attorney General for turning journalism into a hate crime, and I think they're absolutely right. Curious when investigative journalism became a hate crime. People who do these things record it all. If they are harassing or threatening, they would catch themselves on film doing the criminal acts. And they're absolutely right. And concluded by telling the Attorney General, you guys are insane. But it's very clear, the powers that be in Washington State, and I would say Oregon as well, they do not want people to investigate the fraud that's going on, too much of it involving Somali refugees allowed in by Joe Biden.

0: Got an accident out in Hillsboro on 185th Avenue, right at the Northwest Heritage Parkway. Also an accident out in Gresham with a vehicle into a building at Burnside and Division, right in Gresham, could be causing a bit of a delay. 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From the KXL Traffic Center, I'm Michael Convery.
1: At the KXL News Desk with your Wednesday forecast, I'm Heather Roberts. Partly cloudy today with highs in the upper 60s, lows tonight around 50 degrees, warming to the mid to upper 70s tomorrow, into the 80s by Friday, 87 for Saturday, 90s by Sunday.
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6: If you don't want to talk but want to be heard, email Lars at talk@LarsLarson.com. 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
8: That makes a lot of sense. 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
0: Hey, can we all just agree that the government absolutely sucks when it comes to operating public housing, and that despite enjoying advantages that private owners lack, like property tax exemption and hundreds of millions of dollars in subsidies from the taxpayers. And despite all of that, Portland city-owned and operated Home Forward faces a $35 million shortfall on the 7,000 housing units it controls, including 1,000 sitting there vacant for months. And by the way, it's our friends at WillametteWeek.com, WWeek.com, that actually broke the biggest stories when it comes to Home Forward. Home Forward has formally objected to us talking about Mayor Keith Wilson's recent memo because it involves another NGO facing problems called IHI. In any case, Home Forward itself is facing a multi-million dollar shortfall. They may not actually technically be headed to bankruptcy just yet. So I've got a crazy proposition. Turn the whole mess over to the private sector. Private landlords, if you want to know the numbers, manage 70% of all apartments in America. And most of those owners are mom and pop rentals owned by families and individuals. The evil corporate landlords that so many people imagine, they account for about 3% of all rentals in America. Mom and pops know how to make a bottom line because, unlike the government, if they don't take in more money than they spend, they go bankrupt and their properties go right back to the bank. When the government operations like Home Forward run a deficit, they just take more money from taxpayers at the point of a gun. So let's try an experiment. Let's turn over half of Home Forward's apartments to private managers. I'll bet you they rent out all of their units and give them the power to kick out the gangbangers, the prostitutes, and the drug dealers that make life hell for regular law-abiding low-income tenants. And then, if that half that's turned over to the private sector, instead of being run by incompetent, you know, DEI hires, like Ivory Matthews was mismanaging Home Forward for the city of Portland, instead of doing that, when they do a really good job, give them the other half of the apartments as well. Our question of the day, brought to you by Multnomah Medical Clinic. 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John Middleton writes, and Lars, let me get this straight. Only Democrats oppose voter ID. Only Democrats want to continue to have potential fraud ballots counted. Only Democrats want to continue to have mysterious ballots appearing days or weeks after the election. My point is, how can the Democrats oppose Save America when 75% of all the people want voter ID? The vote is the core item in a democracy. Without a protected vote, there is no America. We have failed to save America. Signed, John. And now today's Daily Grill.
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0: Today's Daily Grill goes to fraud governor Tina Kotek, who issued a statement recently that Oregon's K-12 graduation rate had hit a new record of 83%. But then the folks at Oregon Catalyst and the Taxpayers Association have called out that lie. What she left out was the fact that Oregon is among the worst states in America in terms of graduation. Politicians covered it up by passing a bill 5 years ago to lower graduation standards. That means Oregon is graduating students who meet basic reading and math standards. Graduating students who can't read or write ends up causing huge problems when they enter college or even the workforce. This year, more than 600 California professors signed an open letter that expressed outrage that incoming students are woefully behind, and as a result, the professors are forced to teach middle school math to get students to grade level. Kotek is calling this a success when it's actually a scandal. Send your best emails to talk@LarsLarson.com. This one came in from Kim. Young lady wrote to me about the schools in the Northwest that are offering EBT cards to kids so their parents can feed them during the summer. Good afternoon, Lars. I'm a retired teacher. Through the years, I've seen and heard through students that their parents sell their food stamps for cigarettes, alcohol, and drugs. That money was for the kids. We need to make it so this fraud cannot be done. Signed, Kim. Glad to have your calls and your emails. Talk at LarsLarson.com is the email address. 866-439-5277 is the number to call. And Gabriel's on the line. Gabriel, welcome to the program. What's on your mind?
13: Hi, sir. Hi. Thank you so much for having me on your show. Sir, did you read the New York Times, the business section this morning?
0: I did not. What was in it that grabbed your attention?
13: Well, have you heard
0: that? Most of my audience didn't read it either, so you'd be better off just to tell them what you saw than to ask if they read it.
13: Okay, know thy enemy is my philosophy. Sir, have you heard of the H-2A program?
0: Yes, and we've talked about the H-2A. Are you ever going to get to a point or just keep asking me questions, Gabriel?
13: Oh, I'm sorry, sir. Since last year, it's increased by 17%, the amount of people that Trump has granted H-2A to. It's a little
0: and we've talked about that on the show, and it's a concern for all of us. I don't like the policy either. What are you suggesting that we do about it?
13: Well, to source it domestically, it'd be quite easy. It's a no-brainer, really.
0: I agree, but then you have to change the rules, because right now companies will go out and use both the H-1B and the H-2A, and they will go out and hire people from overseas because it's cheaper. I'm not saying it's right, but I'm saying I understand why they're doing it as long as the rules read the way they do. Are you suggesting that we change the law? Because I'd be on your side.
13: Yeah, and that's what Mr. Bovino subscribes to as well. We're all in for that.
0: Okay, tell everybody who Greg Bovino is, because all you're doing is creating mysteries. Greg Bovino is...
13: Okay. Mr. Bovino is the retired former commander of the Border Patrol. His name has been splashed across the news for the last 6 months or so.
0: Hold on a second. Are you leaving out the part where he plans, I guess, to run for governor of Oregon? Is that the case?
13: No, sir. He's looking at more of a national thing right now.
0: What does that mean?
13: Well, sir, he's exploring a presidential run.
0: Okay. And?
13: Well, you know, he's just trying to get his name out there. And
0: you're his campaign manager. I guess I'd wish Greg Bovino a whole lot of luck.
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5: ABC News, I'm Chuck Sievertson. The campaign against Iran is far from over, says Israel's defense minister. Because of new U.S.-Iran attacks, oil prices have been going up, and Wall Street stock indexes have sharply fallen. President Trump announcing on social media what he calls a secret mission last month, claiming tankers with hundreds of millions of barrels of oil successfully traveled through the Strait of Hormuz. This comes after reporters at the White House asked about the latest report showing the highest inflation in 3 years.
6: I love the inflation. You know why? Because as soon as this war is over, you know, I can say it now, something you didn't know. Do you know we've been taking out millions of barrels of oil?
5: So far, there's no confirmation of this secret oil transport operation. A 30-year-old man from

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2: Welcome back to the program. It's a pleasure to be with you on the Radio Northwest Network. Glad to take your calls, and we'll do that in a moment. I want to talk first to the managing editor for Willamette Week, and that's Aaron Mesh. 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
2: Hey, before we get to gentle parenting, I want to ask you about something, because you sent me a note. You were right to do so. Hey, don't forget who broke most of the big stories about Home Forward, the agency that is a government agency with a not-so-government-sounding name, Home Forward, that allegedly manages or mismanages 7,000 housing units, 1,000 of which are vacant in what, you know, the mayor and others have called a housing emergency, but we've got vacant housing because it's run by the government. I got a rather interesting message from Home Forward today, an agency that has never bothered to talk to me before, because they were upset that I'd done a commentary in which I quoted the mayor's memo that he sent out, suggests an agency, a housing agency, was headed for bankruptcy. There is. It's called IHI. But Home Forward is not technically heading to bankruptcy, although generically they're $35 million in the hole, and they're running a gigantic deficit right now because they can't manage to collect the rents, and they've managed to really seriously mismanage those 7,000 properties. I wanted to know, had you heard from Home Forward as well? Because they just turned me down for an interview. I said, if you want to talk to me and make sure everybody knows that you're not headed to

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8: From ABC News, I'm Chuck Severson. The campaign against Iran is far from over, says Israel's defense minister. New attacks between Iran and the U.S. have led to oil prices going up today and Wall Street stock indexes closing sharply lower. President Trump talking about Iran negotiating too slowly. ABC's Karen Travers at the White House.
9: The president was very optimistic at one point, said that a deal is fully negotiated, that all Iran has to do at this point is just sign off on it.
8: On Iranian state-run media, an Iranian general said every time Trump speaks, we punch him in the mouth. The head of the National Security Commission of Iran's parliament used Trump-style rhetoric, saying, we are not afraid of fighting losers. President Trump on social media says a secret weapon, rather secret mission last month, allowed hundreds of oil tankers to travel through the Strait of Hormuz. This after reporters at the White House asked about the latest report showing the highest inflation in 3 years.
10: I love the inflation. You know why? Because as soon as this war is over, you know, I can say it now, something you didn't know. Do you know we've been taking out millions of barrels of oil?
8: So far, no confirmation of a secret oil transport operation. President Trump signed into law a $70 billion funding bill for immigration enforcement, including ICE. Two people in Utah face federal charges related to immigrants. ABC's Stephen Portnoy.
11: The four-count indictment charges the municipal court clerks with obstruction and conspiring to transport and harbor illegal aliens. Federal prosecutors say when they learned that immigration enforcement officers were at their Logan, Utah courthouse, clerks Jennifer Joma and Lauren Morrow looked up the names on that day's docket to determine who might be an ICE target. Prosecutors say one person ICE had hoped to arrest was let out a back door of the courthouse by the two clerks, while others said to be in the country illegally were also let out of the building without ICE noticing.
8: ABC's Stephen Portnoy. 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
16: 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One person was detained following a deadly shooting last night in the Wood Village Fred Meyer parking lot. Here's KXL's Noah Friedman.
17: 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We wanted to make sure he got medical help as soon as possible.
18: A witness to the Wood Village Fred Meyer shooting told our news partner KGW that emergency personnel arrived within minutes to tend to what became a single fatality. Several 911 calls came in around 7:30 last night saying that someone had been shot in the 22800 block of Northeast Park Lane. The Multnomah County Sheriff's Office, as well as Gresham Police, were on scene and together were able to make a single arrest. The deceased victim and the person of interest identities have not been released. Noah Friedman, FM News 101.
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22: Still a slow go on I-5 northbound, moving up through Delta Park towards the Interstate Bridge. 205 northbound, though, looking good, headed across the Glen Jackson Bridge into Clark County. I-5 south as you leave downtown off the lower deck of the Markham. Again, a pretty good pace into the curves and looking good down through Tualatin. 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Gotta be Wendy's. From the KXL Traffic Center, I'm Michael Convery.
23: I'm Heather Roberts at the KXL News Desk with weather. Partly cloudy today with a high in the upper 60s. Clearing tonight with lows right around 50 degrees. We'll warm up to about 77 for Thursday into the low 80s for Friday before it gets downright hot for the weekend.
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8: Welcome back to the Lars Larson Show. It's a pleasure to be with you. I'm glad to get to your phone calls and emails in just a moment at 866-HEY-LARS. And if you're a naysayer, we put you right to the head of the line at 866-439-5277. 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I mean, in some ways, I kind of am reluctant to talk about pot. I think if you listen to this show, you know my point of view on it. People would say, well, have you ever tried it? Yeah, twice in high school, twice in college. Thought it was stupid both times. And do you have used it since? No, haven't done that at all. So why do you care about it? I care about it because legalized pot is becoming very, very popular in America. And there are more and more states that have legalized it for medical use, which is frankly a big joke. But they've also legalized it for recreational use. And if you say, well, why do you care about that? Let me say it very simply so you understand my objection to it. It makes more crazy people in our society. Now, I know there are some of you who say, well, Lars, you're just repeating that stuff from reefer madness from, what was it, the early 20s or the 30s of the last century. Well, the problem is,
20: it seems that Reefer Madness may have got something just a bit right. And I've been citing some of the studies that have been done overseas, mostly in Western Europe, in which they found that unlike the pot of the 1970s, the pot that is being sold legally in America right now, in the states where it's legal, is hugely more powerful than the pot that was being sold, you know, the Mexican ditch weed of the 1970s. And you say, well, why does that matter? Well, because the best studies out there suggest that if you're using the regular high THC cannabis that is becoming very, very common where it's sold legally. Now, the illegal stuff, who knows? I mean, the illegal stuff oftentimes is dusted with things like fentanyl and other things that modify its behavior. But even if you assume we're only talking about the stuff that is being sold legally, produced legally in the states where it is legal to buy it for either medical use or to buy it for recreational use, let me cite a story, and I'll give credit to Amanda Watford. Amanda Watford is a reporter at the Washington State Standard. So, a growing body of research suggests that frequent use of high THC cannabis increases the risk of cannabis use disorder. That's already a medical condition. Psychosis, that's the one I've always focused on, and other mental health problems for users, in particular, adolescents and young adults. Now, I know somebody's going to call the show and say, Lars, you're talking about adolescents. Why, if you're under the age of 21, in the states where they've legalized pot for recreational use or medical use, you can't use it anyway. You're not an adult. Cannabis use disorder is when a person's marijuana use becomes difficult to control and begins interfering with daily life. And at this point, I feel compelled to mention to you something that I mention on a regular basis. When I talk to people who are in the field of addiction treatment, the folks who run treatment centers where people go and they seek to get off of whatever it is that's got them by the throat. It may be alcohol. It may be hard drugs like cocaine or fentanyl or heroin or methamphetamine. But marijuana is one of them. And you say to those treatment folks, try this if you ever run into somebody who is one of those people who works in addiction treatment. Ask them, what is the number one or number two drug in America that is actually the biggest cause of what they call self-referral for addiction? Now, by self-referral, what I mean is somebody isn't sent to the treatment center by a judge, is not sent to the treatment center because of a lawsuit or some legal process. They walk in on their own, and they say to the treatment center, I'm addicted to this stuff. It's controlling my daily life. I cannot control my use of pot, and I need to get off this stuff, and I need to get off of it right now. Well, guess what's happening? The number one or number two drug, usually alcohol, is number one. People will refer themselves to treatment. They'll walk in and say, I got to get off the booze. But the number two generally tends to be pot. They say that cannabis flower once commonly contained THC levels in single digits, 3 to 5% THC. Do you know what they're selling now? The stuff that's being sold legally today is 15 to 20% THC, which means it's anywhere from 3 times as powerful to as much as 5 times as powerful. And then when it comes to things like the waxes and the oils and what is called shatter, those are the concentrates, it can exceed 80% strength. So guess what's happened? There are lawmakers who've been trying for years to get at least some guardrails on what they call the high-potency cannabis products. This is all detailed in Amanda Watford's story, and it's a great story. She did a great job of researching this one. They want to have either limits and say you can only have THC levels up to this level. Now, why is that? Think about how we treat almost any other drug that you deal with. If you say, I'm going to go down, I've got a prescription from my doctor. The doctor says, you need to take these pills. They have 20 milligrams of the active substance in them, or they have 40 milligrams. Almost everything is dosed out that way. And when it comes to alcohol, You have beer and wine that typically don't go beyond double digits, barely double digits, 12% alcohol, 15% alcohol in wines. For the most part, fortified wines may go as high as 15 to 18%, but not above that. Then you get into distilled spirits, and those are controlled differently because it makes sense. Should we have different controls on stuff that is 50% alcohol versus something that is 3% beer? Yes, of course you would. So what happened when all these lawmakers, there's one in particular, a Democrat lawmaker by the name of Lauren Davis. I'd love to talk to Ms. Davis, but typically Democrats avoid this program. They have tried to do this, and every time they try to get some kind of limit, what happens is the industry, the cannabis industry, which I think a lot of people always expected would end up under the control of the giant pharmaceutical companies. So far, it has not. But the folks who are in the business make a lot of money on pot. So every time there's an effort to try to put some kinds of limits on, in Connecticut, lawmakers this year reinstated a 35% THC cap on what they call flower just weeks after voting to eliminate it. Lawmakers on both sides of the aisle said they were concerned about public health effects, more psychosis, more crazy people. Lawmakers removed a 70% THC cap on concentrates. So imagine this. Proposals to cap THC potency have surfaced in state houses all across the country. There are lawmakers in California, Georgia, Mississippi, Oklahoma, Oregon, South Dakota. They're all trying to cap it. And you know who fights those caps? The folks who make the money on it. So if you want to be suspicious of pharmaceutical companies, I'd suggest that maybe you should be concerned about the marijuana industry as well. They're in the pharma business too. Back with your phone calls in a moment. 866-HEY-LARS. Send emails to talk@LarsLarson.com. 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

0: Got a crash reported up in North Portland on Lombard, right at Interstate Avenue. The drive to Vancouver on I-5 North, it's about 9 minutes to get from downtown up across the Interstate Bridge. Really not doing too bad. 217 looks good both directions. 8 minutes between I-5 and the Sunset Highway. Sunset inbound, some delays down near the tunnel. 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From the KXL Traffic Center, I'm Michael Convery.
1: At the KXL News Desk with your Wednesday forecast. It's partly cloudy today with highs in the upper 60s, lows tonight around 50 degrees, warming to the mid to upper 70s tomorrow, into the 80s by Friday, 87 for Saturday, 90s by Sunday.
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14: Ah, spring in the house with sunglasses. 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But no matter what the forecast throws at you, KXL keeps you ready with traffic and weather on the ones.
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2: 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Well, another Seattle billionaire is walking out the door. How many more people have to leave the region before Democrats admit that they have created a problem? I'll give you details on that in just a moment. First, I want to get to your calls at 866-HEY-LARS. That's 866-439-5277. 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There was a caller earlier talking about that Legos story. These are the collectible Legos that are worth apparently hundreds of thousands of dollars. And yeah, I've been reading about the story for the last couple of weeks. But if somebody wants to call this show and say why the police are colluding with and committing crimes, then I want the person to explain what it is the police did that was a criminal act. I'll defend the police in many cases. In some cases, I will fault the police if I believe they've broken the law. Except if somebody wants to call the show and accuse the police of breaking the law, they better be prepared to say, what was it the cops did that broke the law? And when he says, well, they've got the body cams, I understand that. What do you think they did on that body cam that would constitute a violation of the law? I think, as near as I can tell, the police have been playing their role in what largely sounds like a civil matter to me. Somebody has a gigantic collection of very valuable Legos. They were put on commission or on consignment with a shop to sell them. There is now a disagreement about who actually owns that collection, who's allowed to sell the collection, and who's getting cheated. Okay. And that sounds like a civil matter to me. If you can prove that there was theft involved, fine. Then tell the police, this guy stole my property from me. Except it sounds like it's not nearly that simple. Let me start with a naysayer, and that's John. Hey, John, welcome to the Lars Larson Show. What's on your mind?
21: Well, earlier you were talking about trying to work out affordable housing.
2: Yep.
21: I got a better model for you. Are you familiar with the Habitat for Humanity model?
2: I am. It's a very or it always has been a very good model in which there's an organization that raises a small amount of money. They help to rehab houses, in some cases build houses new, brand new house built. But they also insist that the person who's going to benefit from getting that house is going to participate by bringing some of the labor that's involved in building that house, usually hundreds and hundreds of hours of labor by that person or they and their friends together.
21: Well,
2: it's a great model.
21: Not quite that much. I think the minimum is 500 hours of sweat equity.
2: Well, I said hundreds of hours of labor. Yeah. So what?
21: But I think that's a better model. Maybe it can be ramped up. There's probably only one fly in the ointment, though. And you know what that is?
2: What?
21: There's no unions involved.
2: Well, I know the Democrats won't like it for that reason, but what do we disagree about? Because you told the producer you're a naysayer, so what do we disagree about?
21: Well, you were talking about rental, and I'm thinking home ownership, and I think one based on the have the active entity model rather than the home forward model or what's in effect now.
2: The home forward model is just public housing. And I want to ask you something, John. I know what comes to mind when I hear public housing because as a reporter, For decades, I've gone to places and interviewed people in public housing. When I say the phrase public housing to you, what kind of picture comes to mind?
21: Graft.
2: Graft, drug dealing, prostitution, crime, poverty, all those things.
21: Government mismanagement.
2: Have you ever seen public housing in which the people living in it were treated well? And they didn't have a bunch of criminals as their neighbors, even if they were law-abiding citizens. Many of the people who congregate in public housing end up being involved in criminal activity, and that's what's happened in Portland.
21: Well, here's the two weaknesses there. One, okay. They've got no sweat equity in the place, and two, they're just renters, sure. And they don't have an ownership interest. And I think we need to work more towards ownership interest so we can possibly do it.
2: How do you get ownership interest when people don't have the financial ability to make the mortgage?
21: Well, that's one thing. It's scaled down into the Habitat for Humanity model. They have to pay something.
2: Well, and, the Habitat for Humanity model, and there was another one in Portland. It was very good. It was called HOST, Housing One Street at a Time. And what they would do is they would have people say, I would like to own a house. And they say, okay, fine. You contribute some of the labor. We'll get the materials. We'll get the property. And then we will hold your hand through the process of obtaining a mortgage. But then that requires that the person who does it has to say, and I am hooked to that mortgage, meaning once you've agreed to pay it, yeah. If you walk away from it, you walk away from your equity and everything else. And that takes right. A level of commitment that many renters don't have.
21: They're well managed because it's volunteer. It's not like you got a manager that's not going to say it because they use a lot of recycled materials. And I think if there was any money from the public put in there, it would be better managed. Than even the models that are being
2: usually government money contaminates everything and ruins everything. HOST was actually a private organization. It was an NGO set up by the real estate agents, and what they said was, if we can improve the house, if we can improve one house on every block in a city, then all of a sudden the real estate around that house gains in value, and you may have incentivized people to actually improve their house as well. John, thanks for the call. Next time, tell the producer you're not a naysayer. Let's go to Becky. Hey, Becky, welcome to the Lars Larson Show. What's on your mind?
15: Hey, Lars. I'm on my speakerphone. Is that okay?
2: That's fine. Go ahead.
15: You want me to turn it up?
2: No, okay, I don't. Not, the producer tells you not to, but go ahead.
15: Okay. Well, it's charging. Okay. Background, I'm 71. I grew up smoking pot in the 70s, early 70s. Haven't smoked it in like 35 years. I grew 4 plants last year because I have really bad rheumatoid arthritis. And I just want you to know that ointment that you put on that people make is a miracle as far as pain on my joints, on my hands. But the point I'm trying to make is my son, I gave him some of my plants and he made edible cookies out of it. And the plants were so sticky. They were like pine tar, sticky with, THC in them. So he gave me a small cookie, an oatmeal cookie, and he said, Mom, my friend said these are really strong, so only take a small bite. Well, I hadn't smoked pot in like 35 years, and yep. I took a small bite of that cookie the other day, a half-inch piece off the corner. Granted, yep. I'd had a beer before that, but I had a reaction to where I was almost like, paralyzed. I was dizzy. I couldn't walk. I had to make my daughter help me, like, walk over to the calendar to try to go to the bathroom.
2: That doesn't surprise me at all, Becky. The stuff they're growing these days and the plants they're using are very, very powerful and very, very dangerous.
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5: ABC News, I'm Chuck Sievertson. 2 days after President Trump said the U.S. will have total victory over Iran in 2 weeks, Israel's defense minister says the campaign against Iran is far from over. An Iranian parliament official used Trump-style rhetoric, saying, "We are not afraid of fighting losers." New air attacks between Iran and the U.S. have led to oil prices ending higher today and Wall Street stock indexes closing sharply lower. President Trump on social media says a secret mission last month allowed hundreds of oil tankers to travel through the Strait of Hormuz. This after reporters at the White House asked about the latest report showing the highest inflation in 3 years.
6: I love the inflation. You know why? Because as soon as this war is over, you know, I can say it now, something you didn't know. Do you know we've been taking out millions of barrels of oil?
5: So far, no confirmation of a secret oil transport operation. Game 4 of the NBA Finals is tonight. This is ABC News.
7: Picking up a little slowing on I-205 northbound coming up north of Johnson Creek Boulevard. I-84, some slowing getting to it off the top deck of the Markham Bridge. Only crowded, though, out to about 28th Avenue. Northbound I-5 bunches up through Delta Park towards the interstate. 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A failed strut can turn any drive into a rough drive.

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1: Welcome back to the Lars Larson Show. 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
7: Always good to be with you, Lars. Thank you.
1: In case you didn't know and didn't recognize the name, Leland Vittard is the host of On Balance and chief Washington anchor at News Nation, although we've been able to visit with some of your colleagues on occasion, and that's always fun as well. I want to ask you about Iran's missile attack on U.S. bases. Is this just an act of desperation by an Iran that is rapidly reaching the end of its financial and other fuse, or are we going to see Iran just continue, and we're going to end up in a war that goes on for a lot longer than what President Trump ever thought it was going to?
7: Well, let me put it to you this way. The latest round tells you both that President Trump is doing something right, which is isolating Iran and treating them like the pariah they are.
1: Yep.
7: And it is also an indictment of his policies, which is we're 9 weeks into a two-week ceasefire with a much weaker country that has continued to embarrass him and provoke him. And we've written a lot about this in War Notes, which is our online newsletter for free at warnotes.com to subscribe. It's where Lars gets all of his show prep.
1: That's true.
7: And so you can, so you can know what Lars is going to say ahead of time. But anyway, the whole idea here is that Trump's options keep getting worse, right? Nine weeks ago, his options were bad. The uprising hadn't happened. We were bombing things, and it was either start bombing energy facilities and power plants and go after the regime itself, or try peace talks. Those were bad options, especially because inflation was out of control. It was, you know, was rising, blah, blah, blah, blah. And now he has even worse options because we're 9 weeks closer to the midterms, and we've dunced around with the Ayatollah for 9 weeks doing this kabuki dance when we could have been bombing them to oblivion. Never mind the fact that during the beginning of the war, we allowed Iran to keep selling oil, which was one of the more quixotic

0: No major problems here on this Wednesday afternoon. 217 running about 8 minutes both directions between I-5 and the Sunset Highway. Inbound on the Sunset, there's some scattered slowing moving down the hill from Sylvan towards I-405. I-84, a little crowded getting out past 33rd. 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From the KXL Traffic Center, I'm Michael Convery.
1: At the KXL News Desk with your Wednesday forecast, I'm Heather Roberts. Partly cloudy today with highs in the upper 60s, lows tonight around 50 degrees, warming to the mid to upper 70s tomorrow, into the 80s by Friday, 87 for Saturday, 90s by Sunday.
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2: 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Our X poll question today is so-called gentle parenting turning kids into little monsters. You can find the X poll question. I would answer yes to that for those parents who are practicing this crazy gentle parenting of apparently telling their kids, if you start to throw a fit, instead of the parent telling the child, you will not behave this way, if it's in a public place, we're going back to the automobile, we're going to have a conversation about this, you will stop behaving this way. But the gentle parent says, no, I have to get down on the child's level and understand what it is that's troubling them, and then find out how they're feeling and why they're feeling that way. That kind of garbage needs to end. And when people say, well, it's none of your business how they raise somebody, how they raise their kids, I would answer, you're right. Until their kids are in public and they're doing this kind of stuff in stores and restaurants and other places in public where children begin to answer back to their parents as though the child is an adult and the child can address other adults any way he or she actually believes. So, is gentle parenting turning kids into little monsters? I would answer that one yes. You can answer it any way you like. You'll find the question at Lars Larson Show and at LarsLarson.com, and brought to you by Ultimate Truck Services. 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Let me go first to Wes. Hey, Wes, welcome to the program. What's on your mind today?
9: Hey, Lars, first thing first, I totally agree with you on the parent thing. I've heard, like, screaming kids in Walmart for like a half hour and nobody does anything. It's like, what the heck, you know?
2: Yeah.
9: But what I called
2: and by the way, what happens, I think parents need to start saying to those parents who have run amok kids, are you going to get your kid under control? Maybe take them out to the car and have a conversation with them there. You want to do it there, but don't allow them to public. And I know the automatic response from some parents is going to be, why is it any of your business? And the answer is because at this moment, we are both in a public place. We both have a right to be here. You have a right to be here. I have a right to be here. Your child does not have a right to behave the way that they're behaving. And if they say, well, my child can behave any way he wants, you know, if you applied that to adults, can you imagine what you would say? If I went into a store, and let's say I blow a gasket about something, you know, and I just start screaming and yelling and running around and kicking things with my feet, you tell me that the store is not going to call security and escort me out of the building. And if you say, oh, but with children, we have to say they're allowed to behave that way. Does anybody actually believe that, Wes?
9: No, I totally agree with you.

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7: From ABC News. Lindsay Davis, anchor Prime, streaming weeknights on ABC News Live. Just 2 days after President Trump declared that the U.S. would have total victory over Iran in 2 weeks, Israel's defense minister says the campaign against Iran is far from over. There are more defiant comments from Iranian officials. New air attacks between the U.S. and Iran. President Trump now ordering retaliation for Iran shooting down a U.S. Army helicopter. The renewed action led to higher oil prices today, with Wall Street stock indexes closing sharply lower. And the president said the U.S. would attack Iran again today.
8: Well, we're going to be attacking them, and attacking them very hard.
7: ABC's Karen Travers at the White House.
9: It's not clear what the president is going to do. Those strikes that were in response to the Iranians taking down that Apache helicopter were said to be proportional. That was according to U.S. officials. But now today, the president indicating that there could be more to come. But he says that is because the Iranians have taken too long to negotiate.
7: President Trump on social media says a secret mission last month allowed hundreds of oil tankers to travel through the Strait of Hormuz. This after reporters at the White House asked about the latest consumer price index showing the highest inflation in 3 years.
8: I love the inflation. You know why? Because as soon as this war is over, you know, I can say it now, something you didn't know. Do you know we've been taking out millions of barrels of oil?
7: So far, no confirmation of a secret oil transport operation. Analyst Stephen Cates at Bankrate doesn't see the current inflation as short term.
10: I think that we may start to settle, you know, into a bit of a high level, higher for longer here. So I don't think that we're necessarily going to keep accelerating at this pace, but we're going to have inflation that's elevated for the duration of this conflict.
7: President Trump signed into law a $70 billion funding bill for immigration enforcement, including ICE. Game 4 of the NBA Finals tonight. The New York Knicks lead the San Antonio Spurs. 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
11: 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This product is not intended to diagnose, treat, cure, or prevent any disease.

0: I'm Grant MacHill in the KXL Newsroom. And what should be done with Moda Center? City councilors are giving Portlanders the opportunity to weigh in on proposed renovations. And KXL's Gail Cunningham says there are two ways to do just that.
1: You can take a survey and or talk to councilors face-to-face at pop-up sessions in local parks next week. Councilor Alana Pertle-Guinney, who represents District 2, home to the arena, says it hasn't been updated in 30 years. Portland's share of the $573 million proposed renovation is $120 million. Councilors want to know whether you think it's worth investing in, where that money should come from, and how to negotiate a long-term lease with the Trailblazers that serves the community. Take the survey and get details about the pop-up sessions at portland.gov. Gail Cunningham, FM News 101.
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5: Well, good news. Earlier crash out in Gresham at Burnside and Southeast 3rd Street. That's now been cleared out of the way. That was a vehicle into a building. I-5 northbound headed to Vancouver just delays up through Delta Park towards the Interstate Bridge. 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From the KXL Traffic Center, I'm Michael Convery.
1: Roberts at the KXL News Desk with your Wednesday weather. Partly cloudy today with a high in the upper 60s. Clearing tonight with lows right around 50 degrees. We'll warm up to about 77 for Thursday into the low 80s for Friday before it gets downright hot for the weekend.
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3: Welcome back to the Lars Larson Show. It's a pleasure to be with you on the Radio Northwest Network, also live on Portland CW. That's KRCW. So consider this. An Oregon man torches a power line, declares war on the United States, and threatens to shoot the local sheriff. Are we taking domestic terrorism seriously enough? The program. I'm glad to talk about this, but I want to get somebody on who knows more about the subject than I do. It is not my job to be the smartest guy in the room. It's my job to get the smartest people in the room. And one of them is Jeff Eager, former mayor of Bend, attorney, political consultant, and you can read what he writes at Oregon Roundup on Substack. Jeff, welcome back. Nope. Hold on. Jeff, are you there? Did we lose Jeff already? Let's see. We'll see if we can get it back on the line, because I want Jeff's opinion on this guy who's the terrorist. Apparently we lost the connection, but we'll get to that in just a second. If you want to join the best conversation in talk journalism, it's here every day at 866-HEY-LARS. Let me go to Jeff Eager. Jeff, are you there?
13: I'm here, Lars.
3: All right. Tell me what we should know about Ethan Noble Burlingame, 28 years of age. Who is he and what's he all about?
13: Well, he's 28 years old, as you said. On June 1st, so a little over a week ago, he saw fit to try to burn down a main power transmission line outside of Fossil, Oregon, and a structure in Fossil, Oregon, and some other stuff around Fossil, Oregon. And it turns out, as we reported exclusively at Oregon Roundup this morning, he did that, prosecutors allege, because he was declaring war, as he put it, against the United States and wanted to cause suffering, destruction, and terror as an act of war and terrorism to burn down the empire. That's a quote from the charging documents filed in Wheeler County.
3: So, Jeff, I mean, it'd be very easy to look at that whole set of particulars that you just mentioned and say, okay, he's garden variety crazy. Do we need to take him seriously? And yet, this is an act of domestic terrorism. So how should we handle it when the guy appears to be a little bit loony, but maybe serious about what he's doing?
13: Well, it appears, based on the charging documents, that he was, whatever his mental health state is, he was radicalized by these political issues. He said that he believes that he burning down this stuff in Fossil is part of him being a combatant against the United States in wars in Cuba, Palestine, and Iran.
3: Wow.
13: And apparently there's a lot more to it. There was what the sheriff described as a manifesto that Burlingame produced, which we don't have, but we have these kind of excerpts of it from the charging documents. So clearly was motivated, at least according to the allegations, by, you know, political goals and anti-American intent.
3: Yeah, and I guess in cases like this, Jeff, I know there are times the police have to play their cards very close to the vest, but in cases like this, wouldn't you think if you were either the DA or the sheriff that you might say it's in the public's interest to understand just where this guy was coming from? Let's release the whole thing. Any reason at this point, does it seem there's any reason to hold that stuff back?
13: Well, I guess from looking at it from their point of view, it could be that, you know, maybe if he's working with other people or they're trying to get other people associated with him, maybe they don't want the details of that manifesto out. And I just know as a matter of procedure, as you mentioned, Lars, you know, law enforcement and prosecutors don't tend to release all that stuff when there's an investigation ongoing, but I'd love to get a hold of the whole thing.
3: No, sure. I'd love to see it too, and I guess what I'm thinking is once this guy's arrest was made public, whether you release his manifesto or not, doesn't everybody else who was associated with him one way or another, don't they already know the game is up and they're going to be coming after us as well? I mean, whether you release the manifesto or not, I don't see how releasing the manifesto changes much. If you know, if this guy really was working with other people, his arrest itself would tell them the police are onto us.
13: Yes, yeah, you would think so, Lars. And again, it's hard for me to see how much harm would be done by releasing his full manifesto, but I certainly don't have it, and I don't believe they're making it public just yet.
3: And he also suggested that he would shoot combatants, including the sheriff, who was on the wrong side. So he sees a sheriff in central Oregon, or eastern Oregon, if you want to view Fossil's a little bit more toward the eastern side of the state. I've been to the town any number of times. It's a cute little town. It has one gas station with one pump. I mean, it's literally that small. It's a cute little town. But that he sees somehow the sheriff of that county, is that Grant County? I think it might
13: it's
3: be
13: Wheeler County.
3: Wheeler County, that somehow the sheriff is one of the combatants in our disagreement with Palestine, non-existing country, Iran, which is a country, and Cuba, of course. But how does the sheriff of Wheeler County have anything to do with those three?
13: I mean, he doesn't, but, you know, that gets to, you know, his mental health or him just viewing, you know, Mr. Burlingame viewing all expressions of law and order in the United States as a threat to his cause, potentially. You know, that's speculation, but clearly he has it out for the United States, and that's why, according to him, he did the stuff he did. Now, what's interesting is no one else has reported on this, Lars. Maybe unsurprisingly, you know, it's been reported that he was arrested, reported about the fires, even reported that he was charged with domestic terrorism. But his own motivations, as expressed in the charging documents, have not been public until today.
3: Now, that seems like a really interesting situation because, Jeff, both you and I have seen stories from time to time where you'd think this has all the elements that the mainstream legacy media seems to love, so why would they ignore something with this many spicy details?
13: Well, because I think that, quite honestly, the mainstream legacy media is more simple. You know, they're not radicals they might be radicals, but they're not revolutionaries typically. So it's not like they endorse violence, but when someone commits property damage and threats violence, like this guy allegedly did, and the reasons they did it was because they don't like American policy and American standing in the world, I think the mainstream and legacy media is totally on board with that sentiment. I'm not sure they want to air it.
3: No, and then when you name Cuba, Palestine, and Iran, effectively the guy's at war with the United States and its current leadership, isn't he?
13: Yeah, that's the way it reads to me, Lars, for sure.
3: Yeah, so it's anti-Trump. I'm just trying to imagine if Kamala Harris had managed somehow, God forbid, to have become president of the United States, would this guy still be lodging an attack on a power pole in Eastern Oregon?
13: Well, it's interesting to think, like, if this guy was a, you know, let's say a militia member, kind of right-wing coded guy, and he had tried to light fire to the building, there's fossil, wherever that might be.
3: You might think. That's Jeff Eager. Jeff is the former mayor of Bend, attorney and political consultant. You can find what he writes at Oregon Roundup on Substack. Back in just a moment.

0: Well, good news. Earlier crash out in Gresham at Burnside and Southeast 3rd Street. That's now been cleared out of the way. That was a vehicle into a building. I-5 northbound headed to Vancouver just delays up through Delta Park towards the Interstate Bridge. 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From the KXL Traffic Center, I'm Michael Convery.
1: At the KXL News Desk with your Wednesday forecast, I'm Heather Roberts. Partly cloudy today with highs in the upper 60s, lows tonight around 50 degrees, warming to the mid to upper 70s tomorrow, into the 80s by Friday, 87 for Saturday, 90s by Sunday.
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2: Hey, welcome back to the Lars Larson Show. In a moment, I want to dig into the details of this one. 160 House Democrats on Capitol Hill voted against deporting illegal aliens caught driving drunk. Well, now one has allegedly killed an Idaho father of three. I'll get into that in a moment. First, if you want to join the best conversation in talk journalism, it's here every 866-HEY-LARS. 866-439-5277. 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And I want to go first to a naysayer, and that's Hadassah. Hadassah, welcome to the program. We love naysayers on this program. I take it you were inspired to call by our X-Poll question about whether or not gentle parenting is creating little childhood monsters. What do you and I disagree about that makes you a naysayer?
12: Well, first off, I'm a Rush baby. I've been listening to you for over probably 25 years, and I usually am not a naysayer. Okay. But today, you were talking about the kids throwing fits in the stores, and I was one of those moms. My first daughter just turned 18, and she's graduated.

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3: ABC News, I'm Chuck Severson. Iran's going to feel it tonight, says Hegseth, echoing what President Trump said earlier today from the U.S. Military Central Command at MacDill Air Force Base in Tampa, Florida. Defense Secretary Pete Hegseth tried to force Iran to sign a deal ending the war.
4: CENTCOM, Central Command, will be busy tonight because President Trump said we will be hitting Iran hard, and we will be.
3: Israel's defense minister said today the campaign against Iran is far from over. New air attacks between Iran and the U.S. have led to oil prices going up today and Wall Street stock indexes closing sharply lower. Hegseth also saying President Trump's right when he said today that a secret mission last month allowed hundreds of oil tankers to travel through the Strait of Hormuz. This after reporters at the White House asked about the latest report showing the highest inflation in 3 years.
5: I love the inflation. You know why?
3: And then he talked about the oil tankers. This is ABC News.
6: Accident I-5 southbound right as you leave downtown near the Corbett Avenue overpass. One lane is blocked. That's backing it up back onto the lower deck of the Markham Bridge. Not doing too bad on the Sunset Highway inbound. There's some delays down the hill from the zoo towards the Jefferson off-ramp. 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From the KXL Traffic Center, I'm Michael Convery.
7: Roberts at the KXL News Desk with your Wednesday weather. Partly cloudy today with a high in the upper 60s. Clearing tonight with lows right around 50 degrees. We'll warm up to about 77 for Thursday into the low 80s for Friday before it gets downright hot for the weekend.
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1: Hey, welcome back to the Lars Larson Show. It's a pleasure to be with you. I'm glad to get to your phone calls and emails in a moment. I want to talk about the Southern Poverty Law Center. Now, you might recall that a couple of weeks ago, there was a federal indictment, 11 different charges that were brought against this non-governmental organization, a private organization that billed itself as the folks who are going to go out and hunt down hate groups. They were going to hunt down white supremacy. They were going to do all kinds of things. And they did this for decades, and they literally raised hundreds of millions of dollars from mostly private donors. They may have even got some money that came from the taxpayers as well. So the indictment came down against the SPLC because the Southern Poverty Law Center had actually raised all this money allegedly to fight against what they called hate groups, even though a lot of those groups were simply conservative groups. They were not hate groups at all. And the SPLC claimed that banning abortion is a tool of white supremacy, but then they can't explain why about 40% of aborted babies are black, even though black women only make up about 6.5% of the U.S. population. Are the pro-lifers really the racists, or is that just a talking point that turned out to be very, very popular for the SPLC? And there was an amazing exchange on Capitol Hill between Representative Brandon Gill and the man who, you know, headed up the SPLC. I want to play that in a moment. Welcome to the Lars Larson Show. It's a pleasure to be with you. I'm glad to get to your phone calls and emails at 866-HEY-LARS. That's 866-439-5277. 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So let me set this up. You've got from Texas, the elected representative, Brandon Gill, who's talking to the interim president and the chief executive officer of the Southern Poverty Law Center. Interim president because some of his predecessors are in big trouble. I mean, they may actually be convicted of crimes. They could even do time in prison because of the fraud they engaged in, where they raised hundreds of millions of

0: Not doing too bad out here early on this Wednesday afternoon. I-84 a little crowded both directions between the Hollywood District and Interstate 5. I-5 south on earlier accident near the Corbett Avenue overpass. Looks to be out of the way. We're still a little slow, though, as you leave downtown off the lower deck of the Markham Bridge. 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From the KXL Traffic Center, I'm Michael Convery.
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2: Welcome back to the Lars Larson Show. It's a pleasure to be with you. A flesh-eating parasite that has not been seen in American cattle since the 1960s has now been confirmed in Texas. I believe it's also in New Mexico as well. Is the government moving quickly enough to deal with that? I wanted to talk to Dr. Stephen Quay, who is a physician scientist and the founder of Atossa Therapeutics, Inc., author of the new book called The Code as Witness. Dr. Quay, good to have you back.
13: It's good to be back, Lars.
2: Tell me what we know about the New World screwworm and why are we seeing it in America now?
13: Yeah, it's a nasty little worm there. So, as you indicated, I think it's in either three or four locations in Texas and one location in New Mexico. It is in cattle and not people. And you're correct to say it was one of the most successful public health eradications in the 50s and 60s that we've ever seen. And I can explain why it was driven out of America and a little bit why it's reappeared. But it's here, and the USDA, and the government is on it, but there's more nuance.
2: I'd be glad to have you explain that. And also, Doctor, if we were capable of getting rid of it half a century ago or better, then are we going to be capable of doing the same things that were done in the 60s to get rid of it this time? Or I always worry that, new rules and new procedures might actually get in the way of doing what's necessary. Is that the case here?
13: No, it's not. We're going to repeat exactly what was successful in the past, and it will work exactly the same way now. In the 50s and 60s, we discovered that it starts as a fly, a male fly and a female fly. The female gets pregnant, and then it lays eggs in wounds, and then the eggs hatch, and then the worms, the larvae, eat flesh, and then they become flies again, and the cycle continues. Most larvae like this are sort of helpful because they eat dead carrion, roadside roadkill and that sort of thing. This is one of the very rare ones that only eats living flesh. So what they discovered in the 50s, 60s was the females only reproduce once, and so they came up with a very clever idea of using a radiation source to sterilize millions and millions of male flies,
2: yep,
13: releasing them in an area, and then let them compete with the males that are fertile. And if you out-compete, then you eventually can eliminate. The females only mate once, and then they don't hatch eggs, and then it moves up. So they moved it from Southern America through Mexico, down through Central America, through Panama, and they basically eliminated in Central and North America the Darien Gap, which is this region between Panama and Colombia. No roads, very little traffic, animals don't go from South America, Central America, across the Darien Gap. So we kept it in South America, where it's been present since the 60s. It hasn't been seen in the U.S. since the 60s. And what happened is it since 2023, and sort of everything went sideways during COVID, the programs went sideways as well. I'm sorry. So what's been going on since the 60s is every week, and we didn't know this, every week 100 million sterile males are created in a factory in Panama, and then they're released wherever they think it's appropriate based on epidemiology and that sort of thing.
2: Right.
13: And so during the COVID, when everything kind of went sideways, that sort of stopped happening, and it's gradually moved up. So it was in Mexico last year. Now we've got four cases in the U.S. So we're going to just repeat the process and push it back out again. But there are some, other aspects of it that have me a little bit worried. But I want to be cautious. But I'm watching it pretty carefully.
2: Well, Doctor, what are the other things that have you worried?
13: So you've got a border between America and Mexico, and you've got four cases north of the border. And in Mexico, you have 185,000 cattle and 2,100 people who have been infested with this particular larvae. So That's a very high, you know, gradient of numbers that you know, needs to be worked on very carefully. So I think that's the gradient that people get worried about when you say, well, you know, it's just the Rio Grande River basically for most of it that's separating us from this very high population now in Mexico. So we do have our hands full, but we'll do exactly what we did before, my belief.
2: Well, Dr. Quay, a couple of things. Number one, when you mentioned the Darien Gap, you know the reason that we were talking about the Darien Gap so very much for the last 3 years or 4 years is because we had a gigantic flood of people coming up through the Darien Gap that ordinarily would not be traveling overland that way to walk all the way from, you know, from Central and South America all the way through Mexico to the United States. And then we had the period of time during President Biden in which he was allowing a flood of people to come in. Did that have anything to do with the fact that the New World screwworm is now making its way across our border?
13: You know, I don't know, but you've set that up so nicely with explaining what was going on that it's a reasonable hypothesis that as the people crossed, they may have brought cattle with them, which then were infected. I think that's
2: if they didn't bring cattle with them, Dr. Quay, is it possible they were bringing the New World screwworm because it was already infecting people and those people were coming into our country?
13: Yeah, anything is possible, Lars. Okay. The infections are pretty obvious. You know, it's an infection that won't heal, and you know, and you have these little larvae in them, so they get people's attention pretty quickly. So if you have any access to healthcare, you know, the people are usually, you know, taken care of. It's when it's in large cattle, you know, where you have to decide what are you going to do, call the herd, or something else, but.
2: Well, and once it gets in people, is there any effective way to treat it in people?
13: Oh yeah, absolutely. Yeah, no, it's a worm. It's a larvae. So you can take some medicines, and then you do wound cleaning. You do wound healing and cleaning. The eggs are very, very tiny, kind of hard to see, but the larvae are macroscopic. You can see them, feel them.
2: And by the way, it's a parasite. Does ivermectin work on it?
13: No,
2: that's not one of the things that ivermectin treats. No,
13: I don't know. I don't know, and I'm not. You know, I'm very cautious about what ivermectin can and can't do. But I haven't studied it at all, so I would not. I certainly would not try it without. I'm just go to a doctor. If you
2: yeah, do. No, I'm not suggesting people self-treat. I'm just curious about our whole society's attitude toward that altogether. That's Dr. Stephen Quay. He is the founder of Atossa Therapeutics and author of The Code as Witness. 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
7: From ABC News, I'm Chuck Severson. The bombings just started again. The U.S. attacking Iran again, announced less than a half an hour ago. President Trump this morning said the U.S. would attack air by air again and cited Iran's shooting down a U.S. helicopter, for which he already ordered retaliation attacks last night, then saying the U.S. would attack again tonight.
8: Well, we're going to be attacking them and attacking them very hard.
9: You're resuming bombing?
8: Yeah, well, based on the helicopter, I guess we have the right to do that.
7: The U.S. Military Central Command in Florida announcing the air attacks are in response to Iran's unwarranted and continued aggression. From CENTCOM earlier at MacDill Air Force Base in Tampa, Florida, Defense Secretary Pete Hegseth echoing another reason Trump gave today.
10: CENTCOM, Central Command, will be busy tonight because President Trump said we will be hitting Iran hard, and we will be. Because Iran has a chance to make a good deal, a great deal, to codify what they said they've been willing to do, and they haven't been willing to do it.
7: New air attacks between Iran and the U.S. have led to oil prices going up today and Wall Street stock indexes closing sharply lower. President Trump on social media says a secret mission last month allowed hundreds of oil tankers to travel through the Strait of Hormuz. This after reporters at the White House asked about the latest report showing the highest inflation in 3 years.
8: I love the inflation. You know why?
7: And then he talked about the oil tankers, expecting higher inflation to stay with us for a while for things like groceries, fuel, and clothing. Bank Rate analyst Stephen Cates.
11: Those are things that people are not necessarily going to be able to avoid. They may not have the ability to find lower cost substitutions. It's going to be difficult for people to sidestep these things without simply going without.
7: President Trump signed into law a $70 billion funding bill for immigration enforcement, including ICE. Tonight's the fourth game of the NBA Finals. New York Knicks lead the series 2-1. 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
9: I'm Grant MacHill in the KXL newsroom. And Washington State's government may need to tighten its belt, at least according to the latest forecasts. And KXL's Brett Rekamp reports, a former two-term Democratic governor thinks it's the right thing to do.
16: Christine Gregoire tells Como TV she believes it's time to let ideas like the millionaire's tax go and begin looking harder at cutting corners.
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16: Governor Bob Ferguson.

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11: Road work again today over on Northwest Bridge Avenue, right near the St. John's Bridge. It is causing four delays on Highway 30. 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From the KXL Traffic Center, I'm Michael Convery.
12: At the KXL News Desk with your Wednesday forecast, I'm Heather Roberts. Partly cloudy today with highs in the upper 60s, lows tonight around 50 degrees, warming to the mid to upper 70s tomorrow, into the 80s by Friday, 87 for Saturday, 90s by Sunday.
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4: This is a special report from ABC News. I'm Chuck Sievertson. We're bombing Iran again. It started again for a second night. This is a statement last hour from the U.S. Military Central Command, announcing the air attacks are in response to Iran's unwarranted and continued aggression. President Trump today cited Iran shooting down a U.S. helicopter, for which he already ordered retaliation attacks last night, then saying the U.S. would attack again tonight.
5: Well, we're going to be attacking them, very hard.
4: From CENTCOM earlier in Tampa, Florida, Defense Secretary Pete Hegseth echoing another reason Trump gave today, accusing Iran of tap dancing instead of making a deal to agree to U.S. demands.
6: As President Trump said, they've been tap, tap, tapping. You can see when someone's trying to tap, tap, tap on a deal. Instead, they're going to have tap, tap, tap bombs dropping on key facilities in Iran from the United States of America. And that's not because we want to restart anything. We don't have to restart.
4: This is ABC News.
7: Northbound I-5 now pretty crowded north of the Fremont Bridge. About 14 minutes to get across the interstate into Clark County. 205 northbound delays north of I-84 up towards Glen Jackson Bridge. 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From the KXL Traffic Center, I'm Michael Convery.
8: Roberts at the KXL News Desk with your Wednesday weather. Partly cloudy today with a high in the upper 60s. Clearing tonight with lows right around 50 degrees. We'll warm up to about 77 for Thursday into the low 80s for Friday before it gets downright hot for the weekend.
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10: Southbound I-5, a little slowing as you come out the lower deck of the Markham Bridge towards the Terwilliger curves, and then farther down the line, delays down through Tualatin, most of the way through Wilsonville. In retirement, it's all about income. Learn how it's done with Damian Rothermel in the Portland Retirement Income Show. 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From the KXL Traffic Center, I'm Michael Convery.
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0: Welcome back to the Lars Larson Show. It's a pleasure to be with you, and I'm glad to get to your phone calls and emails at 866-HEY-LARS. That's 866-439-5277. 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Pleasure to be with you on a Wednesday, and always glad to take your phone calls and emails. Coming up, I want to talk to Dr. John Fleming, who's a former member of the United States Congress. He represented Louisiana's 4th Congressional District from 09 to 17. Should Louisiana's new map survive the latest courtroom fight? Dr. Fleming, welcome back to the program.
1: Hey, Lars, great to be back with you again. Thank you.
0: So are we finally over the fighting over Louisiana's redistricting for Congress?
1: Yes, I really do. In fact, I think it's a seminal moment because I think we've ended an uncomfortable debate we've had for years, which is, can we or should we be gerrymandering based on race? Of course, the laws that were passed back in 1965 that had to do with making sure that everyone can participate in our democratic republican process of a republic. There were things in there that we had to get passed, like poll taxes and other things that really created a barrier for African Americans and other minorities from getting involved in our process. But those things have been resolved over the years, so there's no need for anything that would require concern about race, because we have so many people, both in Louisiana and around the country, who are from all backgrounds who participate in that. And so the Supreme Court came down and said, look, racial gerrymandering is not constitutional.
0: Yep.
1: And I think that's a permanent decision that's been made. I don't think there's any going back on it, regardless of whatever lawsuits may have been filed afterwards.
0: You know, Dr. Fleming, I guess I think even what they did in the 60s was in and of itself unconstitutional. I'm not a lawyer, but I think it was. And I think it was based on the rankest kind of bigotry. I mean, if you and I walked in to a restaurant, you know, in your state, and we sat down for dinner, and a young man or a young woman walked over and said, I'm going to be your waiter. And we said, we don't want a black waiter. We can only be properly represented by a white waiter. They'd kick us out, I would hope, because they'd say that kind of stuff isn't allowed here. And yet the assumption was that we had to draw congressional districts that had a majority or a sizable number of black voters in them, because then black voters would be able to elect black members of Congress, because black Americans can only best be represented by black members of Congress. Isn't that whole set of assumptions a whole bunch of garbage?
1: Well, absolutely. And in fact, regardless of who may benefit from doing that practice now, it can always reverse and go the other way. Before you know it, people are only requesting white waiters or white doctors or, again, black or, brown or whatever. We need to be, and that's been our goal really since 1965. Is really to have a colorblind society where color, race, gender no longer matters. What really is meritocracy. It's earning the right, the most qualified, and who should be doing that based on anything other than immutable characteristics such as, again, gender or skin color.
0: Okay, so what do we do going forward? Do we get out of this, I guess, this regimen where we can get back to redistricting once every 10 years and simply say we're going to district based on where the lines ought to sit? They probably ought to follow some geographic boundaries. They might even follow county or city boundaries, but we're not going to draw them anymore ever because we're going to try to either put a certain number of Americans of one color or another into a district or out of a district. Can we get away from that?
1: I think we have. I think this ends that practice. But, you know, there are a lot of reasons why you still can redistrict or even gerrymander. You can do it based on party affiliation.
0: Yep.
1: For instance, if you have Democrats who are in the majority, they can gerrymander Democrat-leaning districts. They can do that. Incumbency. For instance, Louisiana has the Speaker of the House. We can redistrict in a way to guarantee that the Speaker of the House will have no worry about being reelected. These are all allowed under the law and under the Constitution.
0: Well, and Dr. Fleming, didn't the founders understand that when they drew new boundaries, even though we didn't have a party system as clearly defined as we do today, that back then the founders would have understood when these lines are drawn, they'll be drawn by human beings, and they will be drawn politically, won't they? Wouldn't they?
1: Well, yes. And, you know, when you think about it, you go, well, you know, to draw these lines on a political basis is just not fair. But then when you think, well, then what is fair? Well, there's nothing any more fair than politically. It only gets worse from there. It's always going to be controversial. But again, it ultimately it reflects the will of the people, and that's what's important about redistricting.
0: Well, the thing I keep wondering about is if the founders assumed these will be political decisions and they will be made by, you know, people who will be influenced by politics, they knew that was part of the system. And these days when I hear people object, well, we can't make this political. Well, as you said, who's going to make the decision then? And how do you make a decision if the Democrats are in the majority that the Republicans will also agree with, or vice versa? If the Republicans happen to be in the majority, do you think we can ever draw a set of boundaries that the Democrats would say, yeah, that's fair, and we'll go with that? And God forbid we hand it over to artificial intelligence. I'm sure that's probably the next crazy idea that's coming up. Dr. Fleming, thanks very much. That's Dr. John Fleming, former member of the U.S. Congress. He represented Louisiana's 4th Congressional District from 2009 to 2017, and we appreciate you coming on. 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Skip the random last-minute gift and give dad something he'll actually use, something I've already got, the Chef IQ Sense Smart Thermometer. 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
6: 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I am Brett Recamp.
7: And I'm Tim Lance. 4 o'clock is the time right now, and here are some of the stories we're working on today.
6: There's a pause on data centers being built in Oregon, buying Hillsboro City Councilors a little more time to be transparent with the public.
7: Oregon congressional Democrats worrying that the latest strikes against Iran could escalate an already tense conflict.
6: The World Cup gets underway in less than 24 hours. Judah joins us in sports at 4:15.
7: So those stories and more coming up in just about 90 seconds from right now. It is 4:01. First thing first, to get traffic and weather together on the ones. Michael Convery is with us this afternoon, and we start out with a stalled semi on 405.
8: Yeah, it's been here for a while. 405 northbound right in downtown prior to the 4th Avenue off-ramp there at exit 1. It's off on the right shoulder, but it's causing a little bit of a backup coming off the lower deck of the Markham Bridge leading to 405 northbound. Once you get past that, looks pretty good through the Vista Ridge Tunnel. There is some slowing moving out past 217 off and on to Cedar Hills Boulevard. Inbound Sunset, a little lighter than usual today, about 14 minutes to get from Hillsboro into downtown. Southbound I-5, we're at about 20 minutes even to get from downtown all the way through Wilsonville. Most of the heavy traffic down past the 205 merge off and on headed up into Wilsonville. 205 northbound delays moving up north of the viewpoint in West Lynn towards the Abernathy Bridge. Not only does Zero Res hand wash and clean your area rugs, they offer free pickup and delivery of your rug. 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From the KXL Traffic Center, I'm Michael Convery.
6: Michael, thank you. Now, your KXL forecast. Hold on to your hats. Partly cloudy skies this evening. We have a few showers perhaps overnight. Low 48. Tomorrow, mostly cloudy skies. Then partly cloudy later. 77 is your high on Thursday. Friday, up to 80 this weekend. Saturday, 89, upper 90s on Sunday into Monday. Big time heat coming your way. Right now in Portland, 67, 68 in Salem, Gresham, 66.
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6: It's now 4:02. The Multnomah County Sheriff's Office has identified a suspect and victim in yesterday's fatal shooting in a Fred Meyer parking lot in Wood Village. 19-year-old Kenneth William Nevels Jr. is currently being held in the Multnomah County Detention Center. He's charged with the murder of Cameron Queering and unlawful use of a weapon.
7: The Hillsboro City Council, they met for almost 5 hours to discuss data center applications after getting pushback from the community. KXL's Noah Friedman has more on that.
9: The Enterprise Working Zone discussions from Hillsboro City Councilors suggested potential financial changes like an additional surcharge to franchise fees to start these data centers. While debate has been sparked by community members to hold these large companies accountable, the position of one of the counselors was transparency.
10: I don't want to interfere with state criteria, but I want the process to be public. That's why we're where we're at right now and having this very meeting.
9: Since this was a working session, Hillsboro City Council did not allow public comment. Residents can speak at the next city council meeting set for next Tuesday. Noah Friedman, FM News 101.
6: The $1.1 billion budget for Salem-Keizer Public Schools next year is officially set after the board voted unanimously yesterday to move forward. The spending plan includes $23 million in cuts and eliminates 120 positions.
11: We are in the midst of what I do believe is going to be a multi-year substantial financial challenge for all Oregon districts.
6: Superintendent Andrea Castaneda says she does expect things to get worse before they get better, with another $25 million likely slashed for the 2027-2028 school year.
7: President Trump is authorizing more strikes on Iran after a drone shot down a U.S. Apache helicopter earlier this week. Two American pilots had to be rescued, according to the president. But as KXL's Heather Roberts reports, some Oregon members of Congress worry about this new escalation in the conflict.
12: Oregon Congresswoman Suzanne Bonamici tells me she's glad the Americans are safe, but concerns remain about what's next.
13: I'm extremely concerned about anything that is resulting in furthering this war and more loss of life.
12: Oregon Senator Jeff Merkley wants his chamber to take action on a war powers resolution, even if it's not the version passed by a Senate committee.
14: We have really two options. We can move to proceed to the House bill, or we can move to proceed the one that's on our calendar. The important factor is that we move.
12: Oregon's only Republican in Congress, Cliff Benz, has said he supports the president's effort to keep Iran from getting a nuclear weapon. Heather Roberts, FM News 101.
6: Idaho-based Winco Foods is being sued by a group of employees who say the grocery company failed to pay overtime and minimum wage. The lawsuit filed in Clark County Superior Court this month alleges they didn't get their legally required meal or rest breaks and didn't pay everyone for all hours worked.
7: Just in time for the World Cup, traveling to Washington and Oregon from Canada just became much easier. KXL's Grant Mackill explains.
15: In a first-in-the-country move, Amtrak Cascades passenger trains connecting from Vancouver, BC, are now streamlining customs inspections.
16: Previously, trains had to make an extra stop once it crossed into the United States for customs officials to come on board and process information that is needed to cross into the United States.
15: But Janet Matkin from the Washington State Department of Transportation says this new pre-clearance process will all be done before passengers get on the train north of the border.
16: Passengers should arrive about an hour before the train departs.
15: Grant Mackill, FM News 101.
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7: 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He's Brett Recamp. I'm Tim Lance, and here are your top stories.
6: As our weather warms up and local pools prepare to open, a local pediatrician urges families to take a few simple steps to stay safe around the water.
7: A very physical NBA Finals gets even more intense tonight. Judah Newby joins us for sports at 4:15.
6: Even while he's behind bars, Diddy gets hit by or with another sex abuse accusation. We have that for you in entertainment news at 4:27.
7: 4:11 right now. Traffic and weather together on the ones. Michael Convery trying to help you this afternoon getting to where you need to go. And we got delays on the St. John's Bridge.
8: Yeah, right up near the St. John's Bridge due to that road work going on again. Bridge Avenue is closed again today. Just a short stretch there right as you approach the St. John's Bridge, but it puts a lot of extra heavy traffic on Highway 30 moving up towards the St. John's Bridge this afternoon. That's in both directions. I-5 northbound, pretty routine. It's about 18 minutes to get from downtown up across the interstate into Clark County. 205 northbound, not doing too bad today, headed across the Glen Jackson Bridge. There's some slowing right up near Airport Way, but not a big deal. Down in Tualatin, though, 205 north is pretty slow from Stafford Road off and on, headed up towards the viewpoint in West Lynn. 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From the KXL Traffic Center, I'm Michael Convery.
6: All righty, Michael, thank you. Now your KXL forecast. Get ready for an extreme heat watch over the weekend. Portland temps getting close to 100 degrees. It looks like Sunday and Monday are the hottest days in our forecast. For tonight, partly cloudy skies, possible shower, low 48. We get up to about 77 degrees on your Thursday. Right now in Hillsboro, 67, 65 in Battleground, and Sherwood, 67.
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6: 4:12 now. As warmer weather approaches, multiple counties across Oregon are putting burn bans into place. KXL's John Eric Smith reports.
9: In Washington County, the ban starts on Monday, June 15th. Brandy Gilbert with Hillsboro Fire and Rescue says that means lighting certain fires. It's going to be a no-go.
26: So the burn ban prohibits backyard or open burning. So that would include things like branches and yard debris. It also will include agricultural burning. So crop burning, field burning, things like that, as well as land clearing.
9: That ban does not include things like your grill or backyard fire pit.
1: John Eric Smith, FM News 101.
7: Well, community pools and local waterways are going to be crowded pretty soon with families trying to cool off. But a local pediatrician says it's important that kids are closely supervised. Kaiser Permanente's Dr. Lisa DeNike says small children and kids who are not strong swimmers should be within arm's reach while they're in the water. Older kids and teens, they might be safe with a little more independence.
4: No one, even adults, should swim alone anywhere. People should not be in water by themselves in a swimming pool or a lake or an ocean, any of those places.
7: According to the CDC, more kids ages 1 to 4 die from drowning than any other cause. Dr. DeNike says the most common circumstance is a child unintentionally falling into the water.
6: Three of the crops that thrive here in the Northwest are at risk thanks to the invasive Japanese beetle. Camilo Acosta with the Washington Department of Agriculture says their annual search for 130 invasive insects has begun, and the Japanese beetle is their number one concern.
5: It is already a serious problem. A few of its host plants do concern us, and specifically those would be in our area, hops, grapes, and corn.
6: Acosta says Japanese beetle numbers have tripled over the last year, with one of the larger infestations showing up in south-central Washington.
7: Speaking of bugs, New World screwworm is now in the U.S. 60 years after it was thought to be eradicated. The parasitic fly lays its eggs in the wounds of animals, and Oregon State veterinarian Dr. Ryan Scholes says the fly is not here yet, but animal owners should watch for signs of an infestation.
10: In most of the cases that are being seen out in Texas and New Mexico right now, they're not seeing the screwworm larvae. They're seeing wounds that look way worse than they ever should look.
7: Dr. Scholes says the Oregon Department of Agriculture started working on a response plan about a year ago when the NWS appeared in northern Mexico. This week, ODA unveiled new rules requiring additional testing and paperwork for animals transported into the state from an infested area.
6: Quite the revelation there with the bugs.
7: Screw worms and beetles, man.
6: Okay. It is 4:15, time for the KXL Sports Update, thanks to Sawtooth Roofing. 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
7: We have been talking about this around here. The NBA Finals, very physical so far, and it gets even more intense tonight, probably. From the KXL Sports Desk, here's Judah Newby.
1: Well, the NBA did not give Victor Wembanyama a flagrant for his hard foul on Jalen Brunson in the Spurs Game 3 victory. Charles Barkley says the Knicks have one way to respond.
11: First of all, the Knicks should stop whining. What the Knicks should do is knock the hell out of Victor Wembanyama at some point, because them two things they did to Jalen Brunson, I didn't like it. I loved it.
1: Former Blazers coach PJ Carlissimo, part of the radio call, he says the officials will have a key impact in Game 4.
13: We got a crew tonight that's the only three guys that haven't worked yet. Zach Zarbin, James Williams and Courtney Kirkland. I think they'll let them play a little bit more. There were a lot of free throws the other night, which bothered everybody.
1: The Knicks lead the series 2-1 and are 2.5-point favorites tonight.
14: Brendan Sorsby is recovering from an addiction. He's recovering.
1: Texas Tech head football coach Joey McGuire speaking today in support of his transfer quarterback.
14: I've sat down with this young man multiple times, and the things that he is going through and what he's been through is serious.
1: Sorsby's trial against the NCAA has been scheduled for February 8th after the football season. The NCAA already has appealed this week's temporary injunction granted to Sorsby by a Texas judge, allowing him to play this season despite gambling on the sport. The World Cup starts tomorrow. United States will kick off Friday. ESPN's Alejandro Moreno.
27: They're going to have the weights and the expectation, the hopes of a nation. The United States, they should beat Paraguay. Yes, they should beat Australia. Yes, but what if they don't? And if they don't, their last game, their last match in the group stage is their toughest one on paper against Turkey.
1: Mexico and South Africa kick things off tomorrow at noon on Fox. With sports at 15:45, I'm Judah Newby, FM News 101.
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2: From ABC News, I'm Dave Packer. U.S. Central Command late today launching new so-called self-defense strikes against multiple targets in Iran. The U.S. says the attacks are in response to Iran's continued aggression, including missile and drone attacks targeting U.S. bases and the downing of a U.S. Apache helicopter. Defense Secretary Pete Hegseth at CENTCOM headquarters in Florida today.
28: CENTCOM, Central Command, will be busy tonight, because President Trump said we will be hitting Iran hard, and we will be. Because Iran has a chance to make a good deal, a great deal, to codify what they said they've been willing to do, and they haven't been willing to do it.
12: Iranian state-run media reporting strikes and explosions near bases and ports in western Iran and claiming now that the Strait of Hormuz is completely closed. The latest report on the national economy did not give investors encouragement today. Inflation making a comeback as the Iran war pushes oil and gas prices higher. The consumer price index surging 4.2% over the last year.
15: Moody's Analytics estimates now that the typical household has paid some $510 extra in fuel expenses since this war began. Americans also paying more for food and travel. The numbers showing that airline fares jumped nearly 27%. Also big jumps in the prices of tomatoes, coffee, ground beef, and that is on top of overall grocery costs already up about 25% in the last 5 years.
12: ABC's Selena Wang. Billionaire Bill Gates voluntarily appearing before Congress today for a closed-door hearing over his relationship with Jeffrey Epstein. Gates had called it, quote, a mistake and denies witnessing or participating in Epstein's illicit conduct. Congressman Robert Garcia heard the testimony.
16: I think we would agree it was a horrific judgment call. Mr. Gates also was very clear that he was never introduced to women or girls or anyone underage by Mr. Epstein.
12: You're listening to ABC News.
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6: 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With Tim Lance, I am Brett Recamp. 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
7: Additional Oregon counties are now under a drought emergency.
6: Just in time for the World Cup, traveling to Washington and Oregon from Canada just became much easier.
7: And when they're not busy delivering just about anything under the sun, Amazon says they're going to start farming out their trucks. We're going to deliver that in business news at 4:26.
6: And we'll deliver that for free, by the way. It is 4:21. Traffic and weather together are on the ones. Michael Convery, tell us about some new trouble in Tualatin.
8: Got an accident involving, looks like three cars, I-5 southbound right near the Nyberg Road off-ramp. Now, it's off on the left shoulder, but a fire crew has the left lane blocked. They've arrived on the scene, so we're backed up a little bit back towards Lower Boone's Ferry Road. Actually, once you get around the accident, we're still pretty crowded most of the way down through Wilsonville. I-5 northbound, some delays, too, coming up out of North Wilsonville towards the 205 merge. And then 205 northbound is slow from Stafford Road, off and on, headed up towards the viewpoint in West Lynn. Sunset inbound, about 14 minutes to get from Hillsboro all the way into downtown. 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
7: Thank you, Michael. The KXO forecast is going to be changing for the hotter, so to speak. It's going to get close to 100 degrees by the end of the weekend and into the first of next week. But starting with tonight, partly cloudy skies. They'll give away that is to a few showers after midnight tonight. Overnight low in the upper 40s once again. On Thursday, mostly cloudy skies early, then partly cloudy later and a high of 77. Friday, they're saying now partly cloudy with a high of 80. Sunny on Saturday and 89. Sunday, mid to upper 90s. 90s, maybe even a little bit warmer on Monday. Checking your temperatures right now in the area as long as they come up. There we go. Vancouver, it is mostly cloudy and 67. Same in Portland.
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7: 426 now. 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
24: Another day of chip sell-offs along with concerns about Iran led to a sharp drop on Wall Street today. The Dow Industrial Average fell 953 points, ending the session at 49,919. The NASDAQ was off 509 points and the S&P 500 was down 119. Senator Elizabeth Warren has asked the SEC to delay the SpaceX IPO, which is set for Friday. She believes that the SEC needs to review several issues, including SpaceX's valuation. In her letter to SEC Chair Paul Atkins, Warren said she had concerns that investors could be put at risk. Amazon is going to open up its trucking network to companies beyond its own network as part of a less-than-truckload service. All business will have the opportunity to use the new Amazon trucking. And this news has sent shares of other trucking companies lower. Old Dominion Freight down 5% today. I'm Dan Loney with Your Money Now on FM News 101 KXL.
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6: 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Sean Diddy Combs is facing another sex abuse lawsuit, but this one is different.
4: The suit is by a John Doe, a former child star who claims the disgraced music mogul touched him inappropriately and performed oral sex on him in 2007 when he was just a minor. Diddy's spokesman calls this latest suit false and ridiculous. Diddy is serving time in a New Jersey federal prison after being found guilty in 2025 on transportation to engage in prostitution. I'm Sarah Lee Kessler.
7: On Instagram, country star Justin Moore says he's stepping away from some scheduled stage performances. He wants to prioritize his health. It's not clear when he's coming back.
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3: 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Welcome in. I am Brett Recamp.
4: I'm Tim Lance. It's 4:30 right now. Here are your top stories.
3: The Hillsboro City Council met for almost 5 hours to discuss data center applications after getting pushback from the community.
4: With new strikes authorized on Iran, some Oregon Democrats in Congress say it's obvious the country is at war and it's time the president asked for authorization.
3: Kansas City Chiefs quarterback Patrick Mahomes now has a contract worth $500 million. Joins us in sports at 4:45.
4: Wow, good to be Patrick Mahomes. Those stories and more in about 90 seconds. 4:31 right now, traffic and weather together on the ones as always. Michael Convert, crash on I-5 southbound right now.
5: Yeah, down at Tualatin, right near Nyberg Road. Accident still has the left lane blocked, so backing up back towards Lower Boone's Ferry Road. Once you get around it, additional delays headed down through Wilsonville. Headed out to the east side, I-84 is slow out to about 28th Avenue. It is slow, of course, coming off the top deck of the Markham Bridge, leading over to I-84. Crash reported out in Gresham. This is a 282nd near Lusted Road. That's a little bit to the west of Barlow High School out in Gresham. North about I-5 to Vancouver is slow right from downtown before the Fremont Bridge up to the interstate. And then southbound I-5 is also slow down through North Portland from Rosa Parks Way towards the Fremont Bridge. 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
3: Okay, Michael, now your KXL forecast. Partly cloudy skies giving way to a few showers after midnight tonight, low 48. We begin our warm-up tomorrow with a high of 77 degrees. Partly cloudy skies later in the day. Should hit 80 under partly cloudy skies on Friday, and then we work our way into the 90s with an extreme heat watch on Sunday and Monday. Right now in Sherwood, 67, Beaverton, 67, and it is 67 degrees in Oregon City.
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3: 4:32. Nearly half of Oregon's counties are now under a drought emergency. Governor Tina Kotek has added Douglas, Gilliam, Harney, Lake, and Malheur counties to the list. That brings the total to 17 of Oregon's 36 counties under emergency drought status. The declaration directs state agencies to prioritize help as dry conditions threaten farms, drinking water, wildlife, and wildfire risk.
4: Longview School District Superintendent Karen Cloninger is pleading not guilty to charges of witness tampering, obstruction, and failing to report a crime in connection with sexual assault allegations at Mark Morris High School. Cloninger is on unpaid leave and has been ordered not to have contact with witnesses in this case. Her trial now is set for October 19th.
3: Teachers, bus drivers, and other staff packed into a Portland Public Schools Board meeting last night. They're speaking out about staffing cuts and layoffs just one day after the teachers' union filed a grievance saying about 77 of the 82 layoff notices may violate contract procedures. A bus driver says the transportation department is short about 20 to 25 drivers on any given day, meaning sometimes management are the ones driving the bus.
6: When managers can't do their jobs, we all suffer. Communication isn't happening. Minor issues that could have been resolved early turned into major problems later on.
3: PPS tells our news partner, KGW, that staffing decisions are based on many factors, including seniority and qualifications.
4: There's a pause on data centers being built in Oregon, buying Hillsboro City County.

0: military helicopter. Oregon Senator Jeff Merkley says it's the latest evidence the president must ask Congress for a war declaration.
1: It's clear we are at war. We continue to target their ships, their ports, this counterattack. That is why it is absolutely unconstitutional and illegal that Trump is continuing this without congressional authorization.
0: The House recently approved a war powers resolution to limit the president's power in Iran, and the Senate passed its own version out of committee. Merkley doesn't expect to vote on either bill this week, but says it needs to come soon.
2: Amtrak is making a first-in-the-country move to speed up the process to enter the country from Canada. Here's KXL's Grant Mackill.
3: Just in time for expected World Cup travel, Amtrak Cascades passenger trains have implemented the nation's first pre-clearance process for trains traveling from Vancouver, BC into Washington and Oregon.
4: So this new streamlined pre-clearance process allows all the passengers to make one entry into the United States. Everything is done at the station in Vancouver, BC.
3: Janet Matkin from the Washington State Department of Transportation says previously passengers were stopped for inspections in Blaine, Washington. She says this move should save at least 10 minutes of travel time. Grant Mackill, FM News 101.
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4: 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He's Brett Recamp. I'm Tim Lance. Here now, your top stories.
5: High fire danger is here, along with new burn bans.
4: The off-season rumors continue to swirl for the Trailblazers. Judah's going to check in with us. He's got sports at 4:45.
5: Well, over 2,000 Starbucks locations in Japan are the topic of discussion for the Northwest-based coffee giant. That grande story coming up during business news at 4:56.
4: Those stories and more in about 90 seconds. 4:41 right now. Traffic and weather together on the ones. Michael Convery apparently likes his coffee black and is looking at a crash in Gresham right now.
6: It's an accident out in Gresham at 282nd and Lusted Road, or just south of Lusted Road. Emergency crews are on the scene there with that crash. Also an accident reported over up in Vancouver. This one's right near Northeast Patton Parkway and Andreessen Road, so that's just off of I-205 up in Clark County. Our freeways are, again, pretty crowded on this Wednesday. I-5 southbound delays out of downtown, then again from Tualatin most of the way into Wilsonville. Earlier accident near Nyberg Road is now off on the left shoulder. 205 northbound, you're looking at about 16 minutes to get from the I-5 merge all the way up to the Abernathy Bridge in Oregon City. From the KXL Traffic Center, I'm Michael Convery.
5: All righty, Michael, thanks. KXL forecast. Well, partly cloudy skies this evening. A slight chance of a shower, low 48. Thursday, we start with some heavier clouds, then partly cloudy, 77. Friday's high, 80 degrees, and we are into the 90s, likely Saturday, and most certainly on Sunday and Monday, very hot. Right now, it is 67 in Vancouver. Battleground, 66 nearby, Sherwood 67, and Newburgh 67.
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5: 4:42 now. The Sandy police officer who was shot four times during last Sunday's shooting that left three people dead continues to recover in the hospital. Our news partner KGW reports Sergeant Garrett Thornton will soon transition to a rehab facility for physical and occupational therapy. The shooting suspect, Brian Moore, has pleaded not guilty to all 17 charges brought against him for the deadly shooting.
4: Oregon fire season, of course, is close. KXL's John Eric Smith reports many counties now are putting restrictions on what and how you can burn.
7: That includes Washington County here in the metro area, where the burning of yard debris will be banned along with agricultural burning starting on May 15th. Brandy Gilbert with Hillsborough Fire says you can still have that backyard cookout.
8: Barbecues, smokers, and grills, so those are allowed to be used as well. We just want folks to use them in a safe manner.
7: Of course, burn restrictions vary by jurisdiction. You're encouraged to double-check with your authority before you start any fire. John Eric Smith, FM News 101.
5: As public pools prepare to open for the season, a local pediatrician reminds families to be cautious in and near the water. KXL's Heather Roberts reports.
9: Whether you're headed to the neighborhood pool or cooling off in a river or lake, children should always be supervised. Kaiser Permanente pediatrician Dr. Lisa Denaik says even very young kids can learn basic water safety. She says swim lessons can reduce the risk by helping kids, even babies, learn how to float safely.
10: The worst thing you can do if you fall into water is panic, right? And if you don't know how to swim and you have not been in the water, that is the first thing you're going to do, and your chances of drowning are higher then.
9: But Dr. Denaik says, like floaties and water wings, lessons often give parents a false sense of security, and there is no substitute for close supervision. Heather Roberts, FM News 101.
4: Coors Light is hoping you're going to reach for a taller boy in honor of the World Cup.
11: Introducing the taller boy. The can that can out-can any other can. With more cold beer to share.
4: Yes, this can of beer is 18 inches tall and is three 12-ounce cans in one. Coors Light is embracing the World Cup by temporarily naming their beer Coors Coors Light, a bunch of O's there, to celebrate how announcers often emphasize goals in soccer.
5: So you're just apparently drinking one of those, maybe.
4: Yeah, and you're done.
5: And then you're a fan. You're not playing soccer. 4:45, time for the KXL Sports Update, thanks to Sawtooth Roofing. 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
4: The off-season rumors continue to swirl for the Trailblazers. From the KXL Sports Desk, here's Judah.
12: Well, the Blazers continue to be linked to the Giannis Antetokounmpo trade reports from the Milwaukee Bucks, but whether or not Giannis would approve of such a trade by signing a long-term extension in Portland...
13: The other team, you know, like Portland is sniffed around. I'm not sure that Giannis is extending in Portland.
12: That is ESPN's Brian Windhorst. The Blazers do hold a sizable amount of draft capital from Milwaukee via the Damian Lillard trade a few years ago that the Bucks reportedly are trying to get back in a Giannis deal. Then there's the coaching search. Blazers reportedly down to three finalists, including this year's acting head coach, Tiago Splitter. But reports today say Splitter is also a finalist for the Chicago Bulls head coaching job, and the Bulls are actively trying to get him to leave Portland, while Minnesota Timberwolves assistant Mike Anori is a finalist for both jobs. Game 3 of the NBA Finals had record-setting viewership on ABC. Tonight's Game 4 in New York should get plenty of eyeballs as well. Charles Barkley on what he expects in Knicks versus Spurs.
14: I expect whoever wins the game tonight to win the series. I picked the Knicks in 6, but I think this is a big game for the Knicks. Obviously, it's a big game for the Spurs. But if the Knicks are going to win this series, I think they have to win tonight.
12: Knicks are 2.5-point home favorites at the Garden. And the Kansas City Chiefs have again reworked the contract of star quarterback Patrick Mahomes, adding 2 more years to his deal that now runs through 2033 at a total value of over $500 million, the first contract of its kind in NFL history. It's the third time in 6 years the Chiefs and Mahomes have reset the quarterback market. With sports at 15:45, I'm Judah Newby, FM News 101.
5: Judah, thanks. It's now 4:47.
2: From ABC News, I'm Dave Packer. U.S. Central Command late today launching new so-called self-defense strikes against multiple targets in Iran. The U.S. says the attacks are in response to Iran's continued aggression, including missile and drone attacks targeting U.S. bases and the downing of a U.S. Apache helicopter. Defense Secretary Pete Hegseth at CENTCOM headquarters in Florida today.
15: CENTCOM, Central Command, will be busy tonight because President Trump said we will be hitting Iran hard, and we will be. Because Iran has a chance to make a good deal, a great deal, to codify what they said they've been willing to do, and they haven't been willing to do it.
2: Iranian state-run media reporting strikes and explosions near bases and ports in western Iran and claiming now that the Strait of Hormuz is completely closed. The latest report on the national economy did not give investors encouragement today. Inflation making a comeback as the Iran war pushes oil and gas prices higher. The consumer price index surging 4.2% over the last year.
16: Moody's Analytics estimates now that the typical household has paid some $510 extra in fuel expenses since this war began. Americans also paying more for food and travel. The numbers showing that airline fares jumped nearly 27%. Also big jumps in the prices of tomatoes, coffee, ground beef, and that is on top of overall grocery costs already up about 25% in the last 5 years.
2: ABC's Selena Wang. Billionaire Bill Gates voluntarily appearing before Congress today for a closed-door hearing over his relationship with Jeffrey Epstein. Gates had called it, quote, a mistake and denies witnessing or participating in Epstein's illicit conduct. Congressman Robert Garcia heard the testimony.
17: I think we would agree was a horrific judgment call. Mr. Gates also was very clear that he was never introduced to women or girls or anyone underage by Mr. Epstein.
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5: Brings us right up to 450 here on this Wednesday, and it is Portland's Afternoon News on KXL. With Tim Lance, I'm Brett Recamp. Here are your top stories.
4: There's a pause on data centers being built in Oregon, and that buys Hillsborough City Councilors a little more time to be transparent with the public.
5: Amtrak makes a first-in-the-country move to speed up the process to enter the country from Canada.
4: Matt Damon's alter ego is on the loose, but it is for a good cause, he says. That's in entertainment news at 4:57.
5: Traffic and weather together on the ones right now at 4:51. Michael Convery, tell us about this crash in Vancouver.
6: It's on Patton Parkway, right near 205 at Northeast Andreessen Road. Police are on the scene there with that. The drive to Vancouver on I-5 North is about 20 minutes even to get from downtown off the top deck of the Markham Bridge right through downtown all the way up to the interstate. And then 205 northbound also getting pretty crowded now from north of Division Powell up through the Rocky Butte stretch towards the Glen Jackson Bridge. Southbound I-5, some slowing off the lower deck of the Markham Bridge towards the Hood Avenue on-ramp. Loosens up into the curves, but then pretty crowded again from Tualatin all the way into Wilsonville. 205 northbound, we're running at about 16 minutes to get from the I-5 merge all the way up to the Abernathy Bridge in Oregon City. From the KXL Traffic Center, I'm Michael Convery.
4: Michael, thank you, sir. Let's check on that KXO forecast, and it is going to get pretty hot by the time we get to the end of the weekend and the first of next week. Extreme heat watch for Sunday and Monday. Keep that in mind. Tonight, though, partly cloudy skies early on. That'll give way to maybe a few showers after midnight. Overnight low in the upper 40s. We get up into the upper 70s tomorrow. Mostly cloudy early, then partly cloudy later in the day. Partly cloudy on Friday with a high of 80. Sunny on Saturday with an 89. Sunday, mid-90s and upper 90s on Monday. Vancouver 68, same thing in Portland.
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5: Oracle reported fourth quarter earnings after the markets closed on Wednesday. It beat analyst projections on the top and bottom lines, but missed on cloud revenue at $9.91 billion. The company also saying that its capital expenditures in 2027 will be as much as $90 billion. And it will also use a mix of debt and equity sales to raise roughly $40 billion to pay for its data center build-out. Starbucks continues to mull over what it should do with its business in Japan, those possibilities including a partial divestment or public listing. It has held talks with investment banks about options for its Japanese subsidiary. If a sale is the call, the Japan operations could be valued between $2.5 and $3.1 billion. That Japan market has 2,100 Starbucks locations. Wall Street saw a big pullback tied to chip stocks and the conflict with Iran. Dow was off 953 points at 49,919. NASDAQ down 509. S&P 500 fell 119. 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
6: 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I'm Rob Martier.
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